0: Crusaders claimed a 16-point win over the Blues. And in the netball, a 20-point win for Adelaide Thunderbirds over West Coast Fever, 65-45. This afternoon, the Swifts host the Lightning in Sydney.
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3: The weekend is here, and Tank FM is keeping you informed of the latest weather conditions. Saturday's outlook is mostly sunny. Areas of morning frost about higher ground. Slight chance of a shower along the coastal fringe, near zero chance elsewhere. Kempsey 24 and Southwest Rocks 22 degrees. Sunday's forecast is partly cloudy. Patches of morning frost about higher ground. The chance of morning fog in the south. Medium chance of showers along the coastal fringe, slight chance elsewhere. Kempsey 24 and Southwest Rocks 21 degrees. Monday's weather information is cloudy with a high chance of showers. Kempsey 22 and Southwest Rocks 21 degrees. In community news, thinking about becoming a Lifeline volunteer telephone crisis supporter? 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
3: Hello, I'm David Cameron. Voters are heading to the polls in the southern New South Wales seat of Farrer. The by-election was triggered by the resignation of former opposition leader Suzanne Lee. Once considered a safe coalition seat, One Nation's David Farley and independent Michelle Millthorpe are considered the frontrunners. Deputy Prime Minister Richard Marles says today's poll is a test for the current coalition leadership.
4: It really is a test for Angus Taylor. In any normal moment, you would expect Farrer to be held by the coalition. And if they're unable to hold the seat today, I mean, that says so much about where the coalition currently stands.
3: A marine wildlife sanctuary has defended its animal welfare track record ahead of a protest today. With the details, Shannon Kirkwood.
5: A rally is being held outside the Coffs Coast Wildlife Sanctuary on the New South Wales North Coast this afternoon. The campaigners will be demanding the sanctuary empty the tanks and offer a better life for dolphins Jet, Bella and Zippy. They also want an end to profits from dolphin confinement, no circus-style performances or rides and swim with experiences. The Coffs Coast Wildlife Sanctuary says it has worked tirelessly to improve welfare standards, invest in rehabilitation and rescue programs, and evolve the facility into a not-for-profit organisation which is focused on conservation, education and marine wildlife rescue.
3: A new report has found Australians don't trust artificial intelligence. The Tech Policy Design Institute survey found 44% of people say they have little or no trust AI will be used responsibly. Co-founder Johanna Weaver says Australians aren't resistant to the technology. They just want to see appropriate safeguards in place.
6: Privacy was the number one priority, followed by concern about jobs and also misinformation. So people want protections around their personal information. They want to know that their livelihoods are secure, that they're able to trust the information that they're reading. And so it really is not just in the abstract, it's about the real world impact that this is having on their lives.
3: A celebration of history, culture and civic life has opened at Melbourne's Royal Exhibition Building. Events this weekend mark 125 years since the opening of Australia's Federal Parliament in 1901. Dr. Michelle Stevenson from Museums Victoria says that opening was a major moment in Australian history.
7: The opening of Australia's very first federal parliament was held at the Royal Exhibition Building in Melbourne. So it was the moment when our first federal parliament was sworn into office. So it really marks the beginning of Australia as a nation.
3: The Pentagon has begun releasing what it says are never-before-seen files on UFOs. The BBC's Electra Naismith reports.
8: President Trump describes them as complex and important matters. Aliens, extraterrestrial life and unidentified aerial phenomena. He made it a priority to declassify government files in February, shortly after Barack Obama sparked a surge in interest by telling a podcast host that aliens were real. He later clarified, saying there was no evidence they'd made contact during his presidency. But the truth is out there, and the Pentagon's brand new dedicated website can help you find it. The first tranche of files are there. More will follow from agencies including the FBI, NASA and National Intelligence.
3: Sport, and the first legs of the A-League men's soccer semi-finals will be played today. Auckland host Adelaide United, then premiers the Newcastle Jets face Sydney FC.
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1: The weekend is here, and Tank FM is keeping you informed of the latest weather conditions. Saturday's outlook is mostly sunny. Areas of morning frost about higher ground. Slight chance of a shower along the coastal fringe, near zero chance elsewhere. Kempsey 24 and Southwest Rocks 22 degrees. Sunday's forecast is partly cloudy. Patches of morning frost about higher ground. The chance of morning fog in the south. Medium chance of showers along the coastal fringe. Slight chance elsewhere. Kempsey 24 and Southwest Rocks 21 degrees. Monday's weather information is cloudy with a high chance of showers. Kempsey 22 and Southwest Rocks 21 degrees. 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

Australia has 4.67 million cases of food poisoning each year. 48,000 end up in hospital and 38 lead to preventable deaths. 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
3: Hello, I'm David Cameron. Energy Minister Chris Bowen has given a weekly update on the national fuel reserves.
4: Currently have 42 days worth of petrol, which is one day less than last week. We have 35 days worth of diesel, which is 2 days more than last week. We have 29 days worth of jet fuel, which is also one day more than last week's report. We have 55 ships on the water on the way to Australia with various types of fuel. That's one ship less than last week, but entirely in keeping with the sorts of numbers that we've been seeing since this international situation began, and indeed in keeping with broader trends.
3: Opposition leader Angus Taylor admits it'll be tough to hold the seat of Farah. Today's by-election was triggered by the resignation of Suzanne Lee after she was dumped as Liberal leader. Once considered a safe coalition seat, the main contest today appears to be between One Nation's David Farley and Independent Michelle Millthorpe. Mr Taylor says he'll keep campaigning all day alongside his local candidate.
5: We're going to be fighting hard to 6 o'clock. I said right from the start, this has been a big mountain to climb with a long-term local member who of course, has left. And I would say that if you want to get rid of a bad Labor government, you need to vote Liberal.
3: Ukraine and Russia have agreed to swap 1,000 prisoners of war as part of a deal that includes a 3-day truce. It appears intervention by the US secured agreement. Russia had called for a temporary ceasefire during annual commemorations to mark the end of the Second World War. Ukraine's President Volodymyr Zelensky had separately declared a ceasefire and issued a decree saying he'd allow Russia's Victory Day parade to go ahead. Britain's Prime Minister Keir Starmer has suffered a major blow in the biggest electoral test since taking power 2 years ago. His governing Labour Party has lost large numbers of local council seats in England and has been forced from power in Wales. The biggest electoral winner has been the right-wing populist party Reform UK. The BBC's Ben Wright reports.
6: The political map of Britain is being torn up. Old party loyalties crumbling, new allegiances being born. Now it's a kaleidoscope of other parties surging. Reform UK maintaining its march through England, felling Labour and Conservative councillors as they go. For Labour, braced for these results to be bad, it is a calamitous story. Losing power in Wales is a disaster that, while expected, ends a century of Labour dominance.
3: A special concert has been held at London's Royal Albert Hall to mark the 100th birthday of the British naturalist and broadcaster David Attenborough. It featured music from some of his best-known natural history programs. In a video message, King Charles recounted having first met him nearly 7 decades ago when the then prince visited him on set.
7: It is amazing to think that you and I have known one another for more than 60 years. And, of course, our paths have crossed many times since. Over those decades, you have revealed the beauty and wonders of nature to audiences around the world in new and marvellous ways.
3: Sport, and in the Super Rugby, the Chiefs defeated the Reds 31 points to 21, taking them to equal first on the competition ladder with the Hurricanes. The Crusaders claimed a 16-point win over the Blues. And in the netball, a 20-point win for Adelaide Thunderbirds over West Coast Fever, 65 to 45.
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9: The weekend is here, and Tank FM is keeping you informed of the latest weather conditions. Saturday's outlook is mostly sunny. Areas of morning frost about higher ground. Slight chance of a shower along the coastal fringe, near zero chance elsewhere. Kempsey 24 and Southwest Rocks 22 degrees. Sunday's forecast is partly cloudy. Patches of morning frost about higher ground. The chance of morning fog in the south. Medium chance of showers along the coastal fringe. Slight chance elsewhere. Kempsey 24 and Southwest Rocks 21 degrees. Monday's weather information is cloudy with a high chance of showers. Kempsey 22 and South West Rocks 21 degrees. 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This is where we live.

0: and welcome to you. Thanks so much for being here. Today's guest is someone best known as frontman of the group The Stranglers, one of the most long-lived and internationally popular bands from the original wave of British punk. He's Hugh Cornwell, and he's also enjoying a successful solo career long after he left the group in 1990. Want to meet him? Let's do it.
1: Sandy Kay.
0: Hugh Cornwell, how have you been?
1: I'm fine. I'm still in one piece. I'm still in good health. Touch wood.
0: When you say you're in good health, I do distinctly recall you make your own good health because you've always taken very good care of yourself.
1: Well, apart from my crazy days when I was younger, when I didn't care what I put into my body or how much. Apart from that period, you know, I went to university and studied biochemistry, which is all about the chemistry of the body and how food affects the body. So it's always been of interest to me. So I put that all into action, and processed food doesn't come anywhere near me.
0: It's super important, isn't it, especially as we age?
1: Well, the interesting thing is that once you get used to it, then it becomes like a rhythm of your life. The routine becomes a rhythm. You know, routine is a boring word, but rhythm is a very nice word, very comforting word, rhythmic, rhythm. The routine becomes rhythmical, and that's an important part of it, is the fact that it becomes repetition, a bit like music, nutrition and health and all those sort of things. That also has its own rhythm.
0: And talking of rhythm, that's something that you've had for a lot of years, because you started out in this music industry as just a young lad, didn't you?
1: Yeah, I started out as a rhythm guitarist. No, that's wrong. I started out as a bass guitarist for Richard Thompson, who went on to form Fairport Convention, who I was at school with. So I started off as a bass player and then graduated to rhythm guitar after that.

0: were obviously interested in making music while you were still at school. Otherwise, he wouldn't have had the opportunity to teach you anything, right?
1: Yeah. Well, but my musical beginnings started with singing. I've always thought of myself as a singer rather than a guitar player. I was singing when I was 3 years old, you know, to the flowers in the garden.
0: And I was
1: getting paid for it. My next door neighbours thought I sang very nicely and they used to give me sweets. So I was a professional at the age of 3 years old, getting a remuneration for my singing. And my mother said, you shouldn't be accepting sweets from next door. I said, well, they like what I'm singing, you know. I didn't think there was anything wrong with it. I'm a guitarist by default, really. I just do the basics in order to support the voice.
0: Right. So was it really that experience as a three-year-old that set you on the road to become a singer?
1: Yeah, I guess so. I mean, and then being a junior school, our headmaster called us in one by one one day, and then the first guys came out and we said, what happened? And they said, he just asks you what you want to do when you grow up. And I went in there and he said, what do you want to do when you grow up? And I said, I want to be a singer. I didn't even say rock. I just said, I want to be a singer. And he said, do your parents know about this? And I said, I don't know. I've never discussed it with them. So the phone call went out and I got it in the neck when I got home. There you go.
0: So did they accept that then? Obviously they didn't, because after you left school, you went on to university.
1: Yeah, they didn't accept it at all. And I kept my nose to the grindstone to try and do a science career when I wanted to do art. But they wanted me to be a scientist and hopefully a doctor, but I wasn't good enough at physics.
0: Like all parents, they wanted their children to do better than what they had in life. That's why they insisted you went to uni, right?
1: Exactly. I prolonged the agony by going to Sweden to do a PhD. And it was while I was over there that I bumped into all these bad influences, you know, some American draft dodgers and some Swedes, and we formed a rock band. And, of course, I neglected my studies, and after about 2 or 3 years, music won out, and I gave up the studies and brought the most of the band over to the UK to try and make it. I went off and recruited John Burnell to play bass. And in the first lineup of the Stranglers was Jet, John, me, and Hans. And Hans wrote the music to Strange Little Girl on piano. It's the first day I arrived in England, and I wrote the lyrics to it in about 5 minutes.

0: got bored and left. And then Dave Greenfield came in, and that's when we changed the name of the band.
1: Why did you change it?
0: I don't know, really. The name was Johnny Socks. Well, the character of the band had changed because of the change in personnel. It was a different flavour.
1: So you became the Guildford Stranglers, but that didn't last too long because then you became the Stranglers, as we all know.
0: Yeah, well, we left Guildford, you see. We had to leave the off-licence, so we went to live in this little village, and the Chiddingfold Stranglers didn't quite roll off the tongue like the Guildford Stranglers.
1: Right.
0: Yeah, and that's where it all started, really.
1: When did you find out that you were also a good writer?
0: Well, Get a Grip on Yourself was the first proper song I wrote for the Stranglers, and I was very pleased with that because I've been trying for a very long time to create something that the others liked. I was quite proud of that one, and they liked it, so we recorded it, and it became our first single.

0: I was very pleased at that, you know, that my first song had become the first single. So it was around that time that I thought, oh, well, maybe I can write songs, you know. A lot of these skills that one thinks you can learn are things that actually you can make up as you go along. If you want to be a songwriter, then just be a songwriter and make mistakes. And sooner or later, if you're due to become one, then you will become one. Or if you want to be a film director, just make films, direct films. And sooner or later, if you're going to be good at it, you will become good at it. And it's as simple as that. There are all these things people think that you need to go to a course to learn something. It's a case of really suck it and see. You learn by making mistakes. So go out and make mistakes. That's the sort of thing. That, I think, applies to any skill that you can think of, really. Same thing, isn't it?
1: Yeah, absolutely. That's great advice. Who did the band The Stranglers take their inspiration from? What did you set out to be? Who did you set out to be?
0: We didn't really set out to be anything. We liked songs. You know, John wrote songs as well, and we wrote together. And I'd inherited that yearn from Hans, you see, because Hans wrote music all the time on guitar and piano when I knew him in Sweden. So I got that off him. So I love melody, you know. I'd grown up with melody and good songs and hooks and choruses you can sing along to and stuff like that. Yeah, great pop songs, you know.

those are the things we've been brought up on. So we really just wanted to write good songs. We didn't know what kind of songs they were, but we knew we wanted to write good songs. And then, you know, at that period of when we were doing all those early shows, there was a very, very sharp edge in the air in England at that time. It was full of jagged edges, you know, that you could cut yourself on the air. You know, it was so sharp and everyone was very paranoid and angry. So after a few months of playing gigs around in that atmosphere, we soon got quite tough, and that displayed itself through what we were writing. So the songs became tougher as well. So at first, you know, the songs were very soft and almost soft country rock. But over a period of about a year, it transformed into this hard-edged thing because of the, you know, the environment we were in. We were victims of our environment, Your Honour.

0: were people so angry and tough at that time? That's obviously punk developed, why?
1: It was a terrible time in England that time. In the early 70s, there was mid-70s, 74, 75, 76. There was a three-day week. There were power cuts. There was the rubbish wasn't being collected off the streets. It was a period of great hardship in the UK. I'm not sure how much people are aware of that. And that bred this undercurrent of discontent, you know, the haves and have-nots, you know, and that's how it all started.
0: So your music started to reflect that, and obviously, well, as we all know, it got a huge reaction.
1: Yeah, I mean, it spoke to something people were feeling, so they embraced it and what we were doing, which is great. But then at the same time, they embraced a lot of new music, and I use that term deliberately, at that time that was nothing to do with punk. I mean, they embraced Elvis Costello, they embraced Blondie, they embraced The Jam and Television. I mean, they weren't punk bands, you know, as much as we weren't either. But no one was complaining because we got an audience, and who cares what they call us? Punk, fine, whatever you like. Take me to the sold-out shows, you know, and making the record. That's what I want to do. And everyone just embraced it. Whatever.

0: you characterise yourselves as punk and start to dress accordingly to match your audience?
1: Well, no, I think it was the other way around, actually. It was the bands that started. I got a pair of very, very tight, skin-tight jeans for £1, brand new, in a market store in Guildford. And I had a jacket that my brother had given me, a pinstripe jacket. So that was a weird combination, you know, to wear on stage and just things like that. And people saw it and
0: emulated.
1: Maybe someone had a tear in a shirt and had put it together with a safety pin, thinking it would look neater. And look what that led to. They should have used a needle and thread.
0: Yeah, absolutely. Given it to their mum to sew up.
1: Yeah, that would have been a lot better.
0: Had your parents already accepted that this was what you were doing
1: and were
0: supportive then?
1: Well, my mother sort of accepted it more than my father. My father didn't know what to think. But I think what bewildered them the most was that it was so successful. You know, it wasn't so much the act of doing it, but he's doing that and people are liking it. What?
0: Yeah.
1: You know, that was the thing that dismayed them the most, I think, because it was against everything that they'd built their lives on.
0: That's right. And they didn't have a leg to stand on to complain anymore if you were actually...
1: No, exactly.

0: you think was the key to the Stranglers' success? Hugh says they were simply in the right place at the right time. I'm not sure that's the whole truth.
1: 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They also cover aspects such as community access and participation in the operation of this service. Copies of the codes are available from the Community Broadcasting Association website, www.cbaa.org.au.
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5: It was an era when great songwriters abounded. Think Blondie, Paul Weller, Sting, or Elvis Costello. Perhaps they all emerged when they did, because between 1939 and 59, the world was much more concerned with fighting and recovering from war than cultural change. The kind of change that should have been taking place was bottling up, waiting to happen. So when the 60s came around, all that change was suddenly set free.
6: The songwriting was good, and all the people that were successful wrote a good song. There's a similarity with what happens in the film business. You know, you've got to have a good script. If you have a good script, you're more than halfway to making a great film. And it's the same with if you've got a good song, then you're more than halfway to being successful. And it's as simple as that. You've got to have the material, the good material to work from.
5: Can you name your favourite or one of your favourite songs from that period?
6: Well, no, pride is a sin, you know, Sandy. Don't forget that. So pride is an awful thing to suffer from. I choose my words carefully here. You know, I'm a man of words, and pride, I'm very uncomfortable with pride, because pride leads to smugness, and smugness leads to contentment. And when you're content, you never create anything good. So I try and avoid pride. I'm proud of all the songs. There's a whole catalogue, but nothing in particular. But I can tell you that straight after that, they released a song called Peaches as a single, which did very well. And in fact, on looking back at it, I think one has to look at it as being the first rap record, because nothing like it had ever been in the charts before. There was no singing except the walking on the beaches, looking at the peaches. It was all just a rap. So that's quite an interesting slant.

0: We're kind of heading up to the late 70s. You're still with the band, but you start to branch away and make solo albums. Why the yearning to do that?
1: I think we had time off. I think that was the thing, that when you've been playing non-stop concerts for, you know, month after month after month, and you've gone straight in the studio, recorded all the songs you were playing live, more and more concerts, and suddenly, and you do that for a couple of years, and then suddenly you're told, right, you got 4 months off, you know, and you think, my God, what do I do now? And John went off and did a record, and I thought, well, that's a good idea. I'm going to go off and do one too. And so I'd met this guy from Captain Beefheart's band, the drummer, who I got on really well. We became instant friends when I first met him, Robert Williams. And so I rang up Robert and said, hey, Robert, let's make a record. And he said, hey, great, have you got any songs? I said, well, I've got loads of ideas, yeah. And books and studios. He said, where should we do it? I said, well, I'll come over to LA. I thought, I don't want to do it in London. How boring is that? I want to go somewhere. So I said, well, you live in LA, you book some studios. So he said, all right, I'll book some studios. And I didn't tell anybody that I was doing this. So our record company started getting these bills from these recording studios in Los Angeles, and they didn't know what it was for because I hadn't told anyone, you know, we were making this record. So that was a bizarre situation. So,

0: when you start planning things, that's not when interesting things happen. I think interesting things happen when they happen on impulse and a spur of the moment decision. That's what creates the interesting stuff. And that was just another one of those, really.
1: But you didn't think to tell the record company to expect an invoice?
0: No, because then they'd start asking me questions.
1: And then they just paid it anyway.
0: Yeah, but they paid it anyway, yeah. They thought, well, whatever he comes up with, we better own it just in case, you know, so we'll pay it.
1: Right. So that first studio album then gave you the taste to do more on your own, obviously, because I can't even count how many down you are now. But you stayed with the Stranglers for quite a while after that. And
0: well, I did. I did one just about 2 years before I left. I did one called Wolf, which was with Virgin Records. I did a solo album, yeah, before I left. But that wasn't a premeditated thing. I'm going to do this because I'm going to leave, so I'll get used to the idea of making records alone. It was, again, it was just a whimsical thing. I think I had a load of songs that the Stranglers didn't like. I think that's what it was. I had all these songs that I had written, and I couldn't get them used. And I thought, well, Christ, I've got all these songs. I'd really like to use these. So I found some people that thought the same thing and went off and got a deal with Virgin Records and made that album.

0: guys in the band didn't mind that you were doing your own thing as well?
1: I didn't really discuss it with them. I just did it, you know, just what's
0: I'm starting to see a pattern here.
1: No, I mean, I think if they did say so, I'd say, well, look, I offered you these songs and you didn't want them.
0: Yeah.
1: And I wanted to release them. So that's why I did it. You know, it's a pretty good reason, isn't it?
0: Yeah. You know? But you were constantly clashing with Jean Vernel at that time, weren't you?
1: I was what?
0: Clashing with him.
1: Clashing with Vernel.
0: Yeah.
1: Well, we had our disagreements and our fallouts. Yeah, we had our disagreements and our fallouts.
0: About and, professional stuff?
1: Yeah, about everything. We weren't hanging out together. When you play in a band, I really cherish this at the moment with the guys I'm playing with now. I get involved in their lives in the sense that we hang out together. I ask them about their lives, you know, and what they're doing.
0: Yeah.
1: And I tell them about what I'm doing and they get a taste of what I'm about and I get a taste of what they're about. And when we were the last couple of years in the strength that I was spent in the band, we weren't doing that. We were meeting in a studio or a rehearsal room like people go to an office. And then at the end, everyone would go their separate ways. And it didn't feel like I was in a band anymore. It was like this job. And I acted on a whim, you know, and one show, I said, I'm off, you know, I can't deal with this anymore. I'll do something else.
0: How did they react?
1: Dave, when I rang him and told him, I did it by phone the next day or the day after, Dave said, does that mean we're going to have a meeting? Which I thought was a very interesting reaction. Jet just said, oh, okay. And John said, oh, well, I'll be sorry to see you go. I knew you weren't very happy. So of all of them, John was the only one that had any sort of a reaction to it. The other two just didn't seem to bother them at all.
0: Wow. Had the music suffered because the four of you were not really in each other's lives much?
1: I've no idea. Better ask the...
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1: With Roger Cook?
2: Well, that's another misappropriation of facts, because I'd been working with Roger Cook for 2 or 3 years before I left the band. You know, my publisher put us together as writers. I was always writing, as I said, I had all these songs, and Roger wrote as well, and same publishers put us together. So we've been writing, meeting up periodically on and off for a couple of years.
1: It was an ongoing thing. He's a lovely man and a super writer, isn't he?
2: Yes.
1: I can imagine the partnership between the two of you would have really worked well.
2: Yeah, well, he's a good drinking buddy.
1: Oh, also, nice.
2: I don't know if he still drinks, but he was a good drinking buddy, I remember.
1: Have you given it up?
2: No, I just drink in moderation, you know.
1: That's good. So that self-titled studio album was released in 92. By 2004, you worked with another friend of this program in Tony Visconti. He produced Beyond Elysian Fields, which was a huge seller for you too.
2: Yeah, I always liked Tony. He'd worked on Strange Little Girl and mixed an album of ours, Feline. Yeah, he mixed the album Feline. I always liked what he did with the David Bowie's voice. The voice was the most important thing and everything sat underneath it. And I liked that. And being a singer, you know, as I said at the beginning, it was important to me that my voice was on top of everything else. So it made perfect sense to work with Tony, you know, on that album.

0: heard that described as something like a cross between Dylan and Dire Straits with a dash of Traveling Wilburys. Sounds like a great cocktail. It was a great album.
1: Yeah, I remember there was a song on there called 24/7, all about Bob Dylan. It's the greatest job in the world being Bob Dylan, 24/7. Yeah, I've got fond memories of that album. We play a couple of those tunes. It's very nice. Some nice vibes on that album.
0: Yeah. Hugh Cornwell, you seem to be always someone who reinvented yourself to shape the times, and you continue to reinvent yourself. In 2008, you actually offered a free download on your website because the music industry had changed so much. So you kind of foretold what was ahead, didn't you?
1: Well, it wasn't my idea. It was the record company's idea. The record company were paying for the record, which was two very, very experimentally thinking Australian guys, actually, based in London. And they said, hey, you, we've been thinking the music business is changing so much. Why don't we offer this album as a free download? And I said, but then you won't get your money back. And they said, yeah, but it'll spread the word about Hugh Cornwell a lot better. And I said, well, if you're prepared to not get your investment back in the sale of the record, then fine. So I went along with it.
0: And it paid off for them, didn't it?
1: Well, it got the word out there, you know, I guess.

0: River Dam sent you onwards and upwards too, because you kept putting out albums. How many have you had in total now?
1: I've no idea.
0: You've lost count too.
1: 10 Strangers ones, and then I've had at least 10 of mine, and then a couple of collaborations, one with John Cooper Clarke as well. Got to be about 12 or 13, I guess.
0: The one you did with John Cooper Clarke was 2016. It was an album called This Time It's Personal, and it was a collection of classic American and British pop songs from your youth. You dedicated it to your mum, didn't you?
1: I dedicated it to my mum, did I?
0: Yeah, didn't you? I just made that up.
1: I think you made that up.
0: She would have liked you to dedicate it to her.
1: Yeah, she wouldn't have known. She wouldn't have said all those songs. I don't like any of those songs. She'd have liked Spanish Harlem. She'd have liked that one.
0: Right. So tell me a little bit about This Time It's Personal.
1: Oh, that was John's title. He said, "Hugh, I've got a great title for this record, This Time It's Personal." And I said, great. He's a lovely guy to work with. You know, no one had any idea that he had such a fabulous baritone voice, and especially me. And the idea of doing MacArthur Park with him was my idea. And I thought he was going to come along and speak it like an actor or a stand-up comedian. But he started singing it and singing it very well.

0: Dr. John Cooper Clarke is an English performance poet and comedian who styled himself as a punk poet in the late 70s. The album of oldies songs that Hugh and he made together, called This Time It's Personal, is definitely worth a listen or two.
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0: Have you been wondering where the Stranglers' biggest hit, Golden Brown, is? Well, I must admit that with all the banter between us, I completely forgot to ask Hugh Cornwell about it. What I know is that Golden Brown was released in 1982 at a time when the Stranglers were beginning to expand their sound, morphing into new wave and, with this track, relatively mainstream pop. The Stranglers spent years denying accusations that the lyrics are about heroin use and trade, claiming that different listeners were bound to hear different things in the lyrics. Hugh Cornwell finally bowed to the drug reference a few years back when he admitted it's about heroin and also about a girl. The girl in question was his Mediterranean girlfriend at the time, who happened to have golden brown skin.

0: that album did also include a song dedicated to your mother in La Grande Dame. So I got the album wrong, but I knew you had dedicated one to your mum.
1: That's right. That's right. Yeah. There's a song about her. I mean, she passed, and I thought, well, wouldn't it be nice to write a song about her? You know, I mean, it's a shame she can't hear it, but my siblings can hear it, and about what I thought about her, you know, so that's how it came about, yeah.
0: She must have been very proud of your success in the end.
1: I don't know, really. I don't know. She was always very supportive, so I guess that tells a story in itself. She was always supportive of it, whereas my father didn't show any interest whatsoever at all.
0: He never did.
1: But she was always supportive. He did volunteer to drive the equipment to shows like the other fathers when I was in a band with Richard Thompson at school. So he was partly to blame for what happened anyway. You know, he should have blamed him. He didn't have far to look for who caused all this to happen, you know.
0: Yeah, I'm sure he was secretly very proud also, although he probably couldn't admit it given his earlier stance. That's how dads act, isn't it?
1: Yeah, I guess so. I guess not being a dad, I don't know about that sort of thing.
0: You never had the opportunity to be a dad?
1: No, well, I've had plenty of opportunities to be a father, but I've never actually experienced it myself. And I don't say that with any remorse. When Father's Day comes and the day ends and the phone hasn't rung, and the doorbell hasn't rung, then I open a bottle of champagne.
0: Can you tell me about that? It may not be something you want to speak about, but did you make a conscious decision that you didn't want to be a father?
1: Not really. It's never something that's been a goal for me. I mean, there's some people have goals in life. A lot of people, they say, the best thing I can do is become a parent. That thought or that yearn, that desire, I've never been a victim of it.
0: But I can imagine there would have been plenty of women tugging at your coattails saying, come on, let's do it, let's have a child together.
1: I guess that happened, yeah, but it's never really attracted me. I think to do something like that, you've got to want to do it, haven't you? Or it's an accident,
0: Okay, and you're always a man on a whim, so planning something would seem, I'd imagine, fairly foreign to you.
1: I think that if I became a father at my advanced stage, it would be a complete accident.
0: Hey, there are plenty out there that are even older.
1: And therefore, I'd probably embrace it.

0: Hugh Cornwell, 2022 brought about your latest album, and that one was called Moments of Madness. Don't know if I need to even ask you why that was titled that, but I think you should tell me anyway.
1: Well, it was the written and conceived and recorded, completed during that lockdown period that we were subjected to mostly all over the world. It meant that I was able to work on without any interruption. There were no shows coming up, nothing. No, it couldn't go anywhere. So it seemed the right time to make an album. And I found the experience very productive.
0: It's a very different album for you too, I guess, because the process was different and it wasn't done on the fly as so many other songs had been written given your busy touring schedule. This one, you obviously had a lot of time to sit down and think about your observations and comment about social stuff that was going on around you, because that's what the whole album encapsulates, doesn't it?
1: Well, yeah, but but that sounds a bit too neat and tidy to fit into your theory, because
0: okay.
1: I don't rush out songs because of touring schedule. Whenever I make an album, I put the time aside to prepare for it and write the songs and make demos. But with this one, no demos were required because we'd already mastered the demos of Monster into an album. So that part of the process wasn't necessary. And it meant that when I came to recording, the ideas didn't have to be so complete as they had been in the past. There was more of an element of experimentation when we were recording and actually songwriting. I write the song while I'm recording it, really. And I can't wait to do the next one, you know, because I'm going to keep doing that because it seems to work.
2: I've

0: I remember recording albums in the Stranglers, and it was a bit like painting by numbers. You know, we'd have 3 weeks in the studio with this producer, blah, blah, blah. And we'd prepare the songs, we'd write songs, we'd rehearse them, and then we'd go along to the studio. And because we only had 3 weeks in the studio, that was just enough time to record songs. So first the drums were done, then the bass was put on, then the keyboards were put on. It was like making a cake. Yeah. And it was all down to a recipe,
1: yeah.
0: And it was a very, very boring process. Whereas now, there's no recipe. I just go in with a half an idea, and I just let it take over.
1: So even you don't know what's going to come out the other end.
0: Exactly, and you can go in with half an idea, and at the end of the day, I come out, and I think, my God, I had no idea that that was going to turn into this.
1: So are you getting better with age in terms of your writing? Have you changed?
0: Well, I'm a bit more succinct, a bit more efficient with my paintbrush. It becomes simpler, and by becoming simpler, it becomes easier. And it also makes it much easier to play live as well.
1: This is where experience and age really come into it, don't they? What's your favourite track on Moments of Madness?
0: Well, at the moment, it's I Want to Hide Inside You, because it's a primeval message, you know. I remember someone at school coming up with the amazing statement when I was 15 years old. This kid got up in our class and said, "It's just struck me, everybody, that man spends the first 8 months of his life trying to get out of a woman, and then he spends the rest of his life trying to get back in." And that struck me at the age of 15 as very insightful. I wonder if the guy became a philosopher. And the song has become one of my favourites.

0: artists do, Hugh Cornwell doesn't listen to music in his spare time. He spent much of his time acting on stage and in several films, and he's an avid cricket fan. Hugh is also the host of a film podcast called Mr. DeMille FM, which allows him to dig deep into cinema and come up with some pretty extraordinary facts.
1: Someone posed me a question once and I gave a terribly wrong answer. The question was, how many feature films, and when I say feature films, films that have been had a cinema release, how many feature films have there been made in the history of cinema? And it's quite a remarkable figure. You know, I said probably about 8 million. And the answer is 500,000.
0: Really?
1: Which is remarkably small. Yeah, it's small. When you think of all the hot Bollywood and Hollywood and the Eastern cinema and African cinema and everything, Russian cinema, it's only 500,000. It's remarkable. So it is within our grasps to see the best films that have ever been made in our lifetime.
0: Wow, I'm blown away by that stat. That's incredible.
1: Yeah.
0: Oh, you are a font of all knowledge for sure. Hugh, you're coming to Australia, as we started off saying. What are we going to hear in concert from you? A collection of all your stuff from The Stranglers right up to current day?
1: Yeah, you got it. From Nosferatu right up to the current day. You know, we're even doing, I think we're doing Big, but we're going to be playing Big Bug on the tour.

0: actually going to dip into most of my solo albums, and a good smattering of Stranglers, you know, classic gems. I don't want to devote the most of the evening to Stranglers songs, but I can't go anywhere without playing some of them. They represent me as much as anything else I've done.
1: Hugh Cornwell, what a pleasure chatting with you.
0: It's been a pleasure to speak to you as well. Thanks, Sandy.

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1: Stay there. The latest weather is next.
2: It sure is. Currently 22 degrees ahead of a top of today of 24 degrees. Mostly sunny day predicted for the rest of the day and a slight chance of a shower along the coastal fringe near zero chance elsewhere. Winds west-southwest, 15 to 20 kilometres an hour, turning southeast to southwesterly in the middle of the day, then becoming a bit lighter in the early afternoon. As I said, currently 22 degrees, 43% relative humidity. The wind at the moment is south-southwest, 11 to 14 kilometres an hour, and barometric pressure is falling at 1,021.9 hectopascals. Now it looks like it's going to be a nice, bright, mostly sunny day tomorrow with a top of 25 degrees. Then all the way through the week, possible showers, or in fact, Fenningham showers all the way through the week. Monday, top of 23, showers. Tuesday, top of 23 and showers. 22 on Wednesday, showers. Thursday, showers. 21, showers. Friday, 23. Saturday, showers and 19. Sunday, back to Fenningham rain, 20 degrees next Sunday. And more showers on Monday at a top of 19 degrees. That's our weather. Right here at your favourite, it is Tank FM.
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2: G'day, g'day, and welcome once again to Saturday with Mike. Right through until 4 o'clock this afternoon, 3 hours of sweet music, sweet poetry, and sweet me, and a bit of a touch of Mother's Day this week. Thanks for joining us here at Tank FM. Stay tuned right through to 4 with 3 hours of some radio entertainment you might just love. Here's Barbara Streisand right now, a version of Over the Rainbow, and a big draw of the Mother's Day raffle coming up after this.
6: Recently, I've been doing some research for an album that I'm planning to do. And I came across what is one of the finest songs I think ever written. But I thought I couldn't sing it because it's identified with one of the greatest singers who ever lived. But the lyrics felt so right, so relevant tonight that, what the hell, I decided to sing it. But I would like to dedicate it to this wonderful woman who first sang it. This woman who I had the privilege of working with and who touched me so deeply. Who knows, she may even be listening.

0: The lovely voice there, Barbara Streisand, and Over the Rainbow. We have a draw coming up for our Mother's Day raffle right now. It's being drawn as I speak, and we're digging into the barrel right now with a bit of sound happening there.
1: I'm giving them a good, really good mix-up here, Mike.
0: Terrific.
1: Okay.
0: There's a lot there. You did so well, Colin. Thank you.
1: Yep, Col's done a great job selling tickets.
0: What's the name on it?
1: We've got Rose.
0: Wow.
1: I won't give a number out, but we'll be giving her, and Col's saying she's an elderly lady. So congratulations, Rose. Well done. You've got a beautiful, great laundry basket full of goodies.
0: Yeah. You also said she's a lovely lady too.
1: Yes, which is really good.
0: Yeah. Thanks very much, everybody.
1: Okay, thank you, Mike.
0: Thank you for the people who bought the tickets, and thanks, Colin, for selling them all to
1: And also people. The people who donated prizes as well.
0: Terrific.
2: Thanks, Mike.
0: Okay, thank you.
1: Thank you. Thank you.

0: It's Catchy Andrew out of Ireland right there, and Will You Love Me When I'm Old. It's Tank FM with you right through until 4 this afternoon with Saturday with Mike. Hi to Shirley. Thanks, Shirley, for your phone call. Nice to hear from you. I'm glad you're doing okay. And all the mums out there and all the people doing mums' jobs, many, many, many nice days. Nice thoughts for tomorrow for Mother's Day 2026.
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It's Mick Flavin right there in Highway of Life. It's time to say g'day to Hyda Nev up there in Queensland, Rita in Queensland. Big g'day to Margie of Club 15 up there in Queensland. Hi to Melody as well. Hey, love. Hi to Lynn and Alan down there in Sydney. And Brad Johnson over there in South Australia. G'day to you. And Kay Switak up there in Queensland. Big hi to Teddy Wormsley. Your birthday today, mate. Teddy Wormsley, 87 today. Many, many happy returns to you.

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1: They turned up at the netball courts, pushing prams in leotards, with exercising their thoughts across the asphalt yards. The prams were thrown into action as the mothers quickened their pace. The wheels spun with an even traction, looking like a mobile baby race. Two trainers yelled out faster as the leotards felt friction. Come on, ladies, work off that pasta, in a perfect trainer's diction. We can do it, they all chorused, as they increased their speed. We're like warriors in a forest, in need of another feed. Around the netball goalposts speeding, and back to where they started, maybe it was time for baby feeding, or maybe someone only farted. Nope, they started off again to the benches on the side, doing step-ups, rivaling mighty men with every slip and slide. The pram stood stationary as the mums began their squats, not once at all deflationary, in front of tiny tots. Then the run and push began across the playing fields. They ran and pushed and ran. Fun and fitness were their yields. All the time the babies gurgled as they were ferried round the pitch like bundles that were burgled, looking somewhere they could ditch. One little bub said to another in foreign baby talk, "Hey, slow down, mother. It's quite okay to walk." They resembled bouncing castles as they hurried through the grasses, bouncing baby parcels as they saw their mother's asses wobble side to side, dancing cheek to cheek like a blushing bride, making little babies freak. A trainer yelled, "Ladies, that's enough," the baby babbled. "Thank God for that. It's been so bloody rough. I hope tomorrow mum leaves me and takes the bloody cat."
0: That actually happened. Well, sort of, on netball court on Verge Street there one day. All these mums with prams with their babies. It's Tank FM. That was Mother's Marathon for Mother's Day 2026. Let's check the traffic right now.

0: Well, looking good. This morning there was a bit of a problem at Oxley Highway at Port Macquarie, where both the lanes were blocked each way. But I can't find anything on the live traffic in New South Wales on that. Otherwise, looking pretty good out there. No problems, no incidents or accidents to report. Any problems we don't know about, please call us on 1300 826 536. That's 1300 826 536. So looking pretty clear on the roads out there. Keep it awesome safe, guys and girls. It's Tank FM.
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0: What a great voice Stu Mepman had. That's Silver Threads Among the Gold for Margie of Club 15 up there in Queensland. G'day, Margie. Thank you. I hope you enjoyed it.
1: Mother and child. Mothers try to show life's way, and their children try to find it. Daughters learn from that wife's way, omitting truth behind it. No one can live their children's lives, not when they too become husbands and their wives. In 1982, like a prayer, we welcomed you on January number 5, voicing, Mum, I'm here, alive, echoing, I did survive. You joined your waiting family, older brothers 3, unknown from the safety of your ark, to travel to us from the dark. Many things can happen before and after birth that cause us seconds filled with sadness and minutes made of mirth. The greatest gift a woman has is a child she calls her own. The greatest pleasure she can feel is to see her children grown and to discover they are happy and have learned from mother's teaching and to know that love is there, just within their reaching. My love for you will always be as strong as nature for a tree, deeper than the roots that hold it, dependable as limbs uphold it. Over troubles, over danger, nursing friendship, unlike a stranger, always branching out in love, I lift our valued love above, eternally. You'll be my friend from your beginning to my end. Odes and rhymes and poetry uncover love you'll find in me, the love I met when you were born. This can't be lopped or lost or torn. A love a mother cannot hide, a love that's always by her side. At times I stopped to think and smiled about my love for you, my dear sweet child. A love of motherhood's design, a mother's love will always shine.

Thank you. This time, ladies and gentlemen, I'm going to do a song. And before I do it, I'm going to tell you a little story that will probably share or maybe explain part of my childhood to you. My father died when I was just 6 years old, and there was five of us in our family. My eldest brother was just 19 at the time. And you know, when I look back now, I realize that we didn't have very much back then. But my mother provided everything that we needed from the time that my father died. And I know that I never wanted very much, but I'm as old as I am today, and I can definitely tell you that because of her, I have never wanted for anything. And you know, that's just one of the many reasons why I say, if there's medals for mothers, Mama, you'd won every one.

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6: A mother's hand. You have lived your life upon the land and tilled the earth with a mother's hand. Your independence makes you glad and battles moments bad and battles moments sad. In years of late, you have learned to drive, allowing freedom to survive, a freedom that you never had with motherhood, the girls and dad. There are other children now, and you like to show them how this grandmother can deal out love and deal out gifts without a shove. Not only children claim your gift, others too. You can uplift. With just a smile, you can beguile everyone you meet on the city track or country street. Just as your country garden thrives, we are enriched throughout our lives for having known you. The seeds have grown through the years of winters long and hard within this life's backyard. Our senior sits can vouch for you, for all the kindly things you do. You are minded of community and are blinded to immunity, immune to feelings for yourself, poor man's treasured wealth. Your life has brought you travels, and its road like wool unravels the longings and the yearnings of your straight life without turnings. You are mothering your father, or looking after, rather, upon the acres free from care where animals are free to share the caring of a mother's hand. And amid this little band of creatures, there is a group that features like the stars of childhood books. You know, I can't forget the Chooks. You still love your life upon the land and till our lives with a mother's hand.
0: Now, three in a row on the Saturday with Mike show right now. A little song from Dolly Parton along with Porter Wagoner and Making Plans. Then Louise Morrissey and Every Second, Every Minute. And then a great little tune from Sean Wilson and Tony Mack. Well, lots of little tunes in it. It's a foxtrot medley. So grab your partners and have a little foxtrot around wherever you are.

0: Ah, that's great. Little song from Dolly Parton along with Porter Wagoner and Making Plans. Hi to Beatrice over there at Green Hill. Hi, Beatrice. Thanks for listening. Hi, Therese Russell. G'day to Michael and Rhonda down Newcastle Way. Colin Rowe and Errol and Lois over there at Port Macquarie. G'day, guys. And big hi to Elva up at Bellbrook. Bellbrook? No, somewhere up there, that way. I've forgotten where she lives now. Hi to Chantelle and Nathan as well. G'day, guys. And a big hi to Alison and Ron Warwick as well. Hi to Andrew. Thank you, Andrew, for listening. Hi to Andrew, always listening to us. Big hi once again to Anne Cant. Big hi once again also to all of you out there. Thanks for listening to us here at Tank FM. It is time now for a bit of a break and back with the music real soon.
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0: 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The latest weather is next.
1: It sure is. 23 degrees ahead of a top today of 24 degrees. We did fractionally meet the maximum temperature a little while ago, 24 degrees, so we did make it. And a sunny afternoon, looking nice out there. Slight chance of a shower along the coastal fringe. Near zero chance elsewhere. And winds west-southwest, 15 to 20 kilometres an hour. Tending southeast, hit a southwesterly in the middle of the day. Then a bit lighter in the early afternoon. Currently, the wind is south-southeast, 13 to 14 kilometres an hour, 42% relative humidity, and the barometric pressure is remaining steady at 1,021.6 hectopascals. Tomorrow, Sunday, looking like it's going to be mostly sunny in the top of 25 degrees, 23 on Monday, some showers. Showers on Tuesday, 23. Showers on Wednesday, 22. Thursday, more showers at the top of 21 degrees. Oh, that's a different one. It's possible showers on Friday at a top of 23. And so late showers on Saturday, top 20. And Sunday, some Fennicum rain. Monday, some Fennicum rain as well, with tops of 20 degrees on both those days. That's our weather. Right here to favourite, it is Tank FM in the heart of lovely downtown West Kempsey. How are you doing out there? It's Mike with you right through until 4 this afternoon with Saturday with Mike.

0: Papa Streisand right there, and something's coming from West Side Story. 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
1: A mother's plea. Mummy, stop your hiding. We're tired of looking for you. Mummy, stop your hiding. We're tired. We're looking for you. We've looked, but we can't find you. I'm here, kids. Look behind you. Mummy, what's this strange place? We've woken up without you. Mummy, we can't see your face. It's lonely here without you. We've looked, but we can't find you. I'm here, kids. Look behind you. Mummy, the nurses told us that we're hurt. We have to stay in bed. Mummy, you always hold us when we are hurt. The nurse is holding us instead. We've looked, but we can't find you. I'm here, kids. Look behind you. Our grandma came to see us with tear-stained, sleepless eyes. We're still here, Mummy. Free us. Why did our grandma cry? We've looked, but we can't find you. I'm here, kids. Look behind you. Mummy, will we see you when we leave this place? Mummy, will we see you? Will we ever see your face? Children, I will find you wherever you may be. Children, I'm behind you. Close your eyes, my children, see.

That's a little lady called Rosemary out of Ireland, and you're nobody till somebody loves you. It's Tank FM with you right through until 4 this afternoon. Here's Johnny Tillotson.

John Tittleton not there, and Patches. Hi to Brad Johnson over there in South Australia. Loving what we're doing here. Thanks, mate. Loving the music. Thank you, mate. And also Pauline listening to us in Taormina. And hi to you, Pauline. Thank you for enjoying the music. I know you love the show. Thank you for that. Your mum loves it too. She always tells me it's Tank FM with you right through until 4 this afternoon. Here is something you might like. It's Gene Stewart. I'll be home in the morning.

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And he left me and Ma and my brother Jim behind him. Now Jim was a little older than me, and with all his responsibilities, I guess, they made Jim a man before his time. Now all week long we worked down in the new ground, clearing the land and somehow trying to make it pay. But when Saturday came around, Brother Jim would look towards town. 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

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Some of his friends, they brought Jim in, and from the looks on their faces, no words had to be said. But they said, a gunman had shot my brother down. 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And, Ma, I hope you understand.

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4: A mother's guidance. A 7-year-old to his mother said kill with newfound venom, a newfound will. Learned from his lounge room window box, remorseful reporters dispensing the news whilst watching current horrors, future shocks. Interview with Prince so bold a blind man could peruse. TV reporters in voices strong broadcast the facts, be they right or wrong. In safe lounge room niches, their hatred unleashes dark thoughts in a boy not yet 8. Love cannot surface amid this hate. To her 7-year-old, his mother said, love. With newfound strength she found up above. In the mind of her memory, she hoped she could show man's inhumanity of wars long ago.
5: Now, 3 in a row on the Saturday with Mike show right now. We'll be hearing from Slim Whitman and his version of Whispering Hope. And Ricky Van Shelton once again with Take My Hand. First up, Jim Brickman and Mother's Love. Pretty, pretty song.

Good day to my nephew over there in Western Australia. Hi to Andrew and Kathy as well. Thanks for listening, guys, and I hope you're having a great life over there. It is Tank FM. Thanks for your nice words. It's Tank FM with you right through until 4 this afternoon. Here's Slim Whitman.

She's at home now, alone. Her children all have grown, too big to care about her, enjoying life without her. Their pictures live in dusty frames. She calls to them, whispering their names, wishing they were living here to see the tracks of each sad tear. The only time they seem to see her, and in some sad way, they seem to free her from the boredom of her life, is when they find themselves in strife, or when their children need some sitting. Then they find it more than fitting to go along to say, "Hello, we're going," aware and fully knowing that she will once again accommodate and not for a moment hesitate. "No, I can't," won't cross her mind as they leave their kids behind. "We'll be back to get them. It's no bother." Thanks, they wave goodbye to their old mother. What would they do if she went away? Will they visit her next Mother's Day?

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1: Oh, that was Sean Wilson along with Tony Mack and a bit of a medley for a quick step. Hope you enjoyed the quick step around your kitchen or wherever you were. It is Tank FM with you right through until 4 this afternoon. Mike with you with Saturday with Mike. What have we got now? Oh, Louise Morrissey, of course. Great little tune. It's Sailor. Hello, Sailor.

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Hi, Genev, hi to Margie. Tissues are galore. What are we doing to yous up there? Hi, thanks for listening to us and thank you for your nice feedback. It's Take FM with you right through until 4 this afternoon. Here is Dolly along with Porter Wagoner and a little song called Always, Always.

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4: Sure, here's a little thing written by Jimmy Dean way back when. I put a few of my little bits in it. It's called I.O.U. It's all about mums and the love of your mum.

On this very special Mother's Day, I guess this is really for my mum, but it could be for your mum as well. It's a little thing called I Owe You. Well, you know that most people look through their wallets and handbags and way down the bottom, down past the credit cards, the baby pictures, and other important things, you can usually find a dog-eared piece of poetry or some kind of special prayer. You know, I was clearing out my wallet just the other day, and I ran across a whole bunch of IOUs. Some of them were 30 years overdue. And the funny thing is that all of those IOUs were owed to just one person. I thought now is about the time for settling the accounts. So, Mum, are you listening? You know, Mum, I owe you for so many things. For a lot of different services like night watchman. For instance, lying awake nights, listening for coughs and cries and creaking floorboards, and for listening for me coming home late. And you always had an eye of an eagle, the roar of a lion, but you always had a heart as big as a house. And Mum, I owe you for services as a short order cook, a chef, a baker, for making magic out of minced meat, for making turkey out of tuna fish, and for making big, strapping kids out of leftovers. You know, Mum, I owe you for all those Johnny cakes we had on Sundays, and for mending broken toys and broken boys and broken hearts. Mum, I owe you for cleaning services, for the daily scrubbing of face and ears, and all the work was done by hand. And for the frequent dusting of a small boy's pants to make sure that he led a spotless life. And for all of that washing and ironing that no laundry could ever, ever do. For drying the tears of childhood and for ironing out the problems of growing up. Mum, I owe you for services as a bodyguard, for protecting me from the terrors of thunderstorms and nightmares and too many green apples. And God knows, Mum, I owe you for medical attention, for nursing me through measles and mumps and bruises, bumps and rheumatic fever. And Mum, I owe you for all of that useful advice like, if you don't stop scratching, it will never get better. And if you cross your eyes and the wind changes, they'll stay like it. And I believed you. And the best of all, you make sure you're wearing clean underwear in case of an accident. Mum, I owe you for veterinary services, for feeding every lost dog I dragged home at the end of a rope, and for healing the pains of puppy love. Mum, I owe you for the entertainment that kept our household going through some pretty tough times, for wonderful productions at Christmas, New Year, Easter, and birthdays, and for making make-believe come true on a shoestring budget. Mum, I owe you for construction work, for building confidence and hopes and dreams and kites. Somehow, you made all of them touch the sky. And I owe you for cementing together our family so it would stand the worst kinds of shocks and blows. And I owe you for laying down strong foundations to build a life on. Mum, I owe you for carrying charges, for carrying me on your books for the necessities of life, for things a growing boy has just got to have, like things like tennis shoes and cricket bats, things you just couldn't afford but somehow always did for all of us. And one thing, Mum, when there was only 7 pieces of chicken and 8 hungry people, I noticed that you were always the one who had suddenly decided you really weren't that hungry. These are just a few of the things for which payment is long overdue. The person I owe them to worked very, very cheap.
She managed simply by doing without a whole lot of things herself. And my IOUs add up to much more than I could ever hope to repay. But you know, the nicest thing about it all, I know she'll mark the whole account paid in full for just one little kiss and four little words. I love you, Mum.

0: 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I hope you're not.
1: What a beautiful night, isn't it?
0: Lovely night.
1: Smell. The crickets. It worries me that we're tampering with what took 380 million years to create. We're being reckless with the whole miraculous balance of nature. But I have great faith in people. I believe that if they're told, if they understand what's at stake, they will make a change. They always have. And so this is for you. You who have the opportunity to raise your voices and do it again.

0: 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Thank you.
1: This is Barbara Streisand from an album called One Voice. Big g'day to all of you out there, and thanks for listening to us. Hi to Barry and June Walsh. G'day to guys. Hi to Bill and Jill Marriott. Hey, nice to run into you occasionally around town. Christina and George and Charles DeBona, hi to you. Emma over there, beautiful Crescent Head. Gary and Renata Waters, hi guys. And big hi to George at Yarraville, g'day. And Shirley once again, g'day Shirls. Hi to Ross Newton, g'day mate. And Terry and Debbie, Colin and Dill and Lorraine and Derek, all over there at Southwest Rocks. Big hi to Klaus and Colin as well. And big hi to Suchin and Jim. Back real soon.
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3: Stay there. The latest weather is next.
4: Oh, it sure is the weather. Well, it's going to be not much different from what I said before. Currently 23 degrees, ahead of a top of 24. Mostly sunny afternoon, slight chance of a shower along the coastal fringe and near zero chance of rain elsewhere. Winds west-southwest, 15 to 20 kilometres an hour and tending south-east to south-westerly in the middle of the day, then a bit lighter in the early afternoon. At the moment, the wind is south-southwest, 9 to 11 kilometres an hour and the barometric pressure, 1,021.7 hectopascals. And tomorrow, Sunday, looking like it's going to be, well, it's going to be tomorrow, mostly sunny, with a bit of a temperature of 25 degrees on Monday. Some showers happening, 23 degrees. 23 on Tuesday, showers, 22 on Wednesday, showers. Thursday, 21 and showers. Friday, 23 degrees and possible showers. Saturday, 20 degrees and late showers. And Sunday and Monday, fading from rain and tops of 20 degrees. That's our weather. 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
4: I'm back again. Hello. Here's one little song, the village of, yeah, SD. SD from a little bloke by the name of Tony Stevens out of Ireland.

mother. Mothers come in all disguises. They come in all shapes and all the sizes. One common thread they share, the love of a mother for her child. Gentle little girls and little boys, sometimes calm but mostly wild. Remember her on this, her allotted special day. Remember her selfless giving and her loving, caring way. She still loves you, even though you have grown. She still thinks of you as her very own. Make sure that you have grown up and not grown far away. You can be fairly sure your mother is remembering you today. Make an effort to visit her and tell her that you miss her. Tell her that you love her and reach towards her cheek and kiss her. Share the day with her and not just a bunch of flowers and sweets. Bring your kids along. You know your child completes the circle you are part of, the cycle that she started. Remember your mother always. Don't leave her broken-hearted. As we grow older, we think of ourselves and not so much of mother. Our lives become more cluttered, and we sometimes neglect our mother. She is growing older too. Someday she won't be here. Don't forget your mother. She needs to have you near. She may be in a nursing home, amongst a room of strangers. She needs you there, as her life now changes. Hold her hand and tell her, Mum, thanks for being near every time I called. Thanks for loving me long before I walked and before I crawled. My mother is the nearest thing to heaven, an angel in disguise. Mum, you are the dearest friend God has ever placed before my eyes. I love you, Mum. You taught me well. For you, to God I pray. God, thanks for giving me my mother for another Mother's Day.

Mother's Love is a blessing right there from Bridie Gallagher. Big g'day to Neville and Jan Kerr. Hi to you. Thanks for listening. Hi to Stephen Earl out there. Always listening, mate. Hi, Ian Belberg. G'day, Ian. Hope you're doing all right, mate. And hi to Liz and Curly as well. Always listening. Millie and Ross. Hi to both of you. Big hi to Nancy and Rex Fuller. Hi to Nancy. And big hi to Nick and Sandra over there at Freddo. Pat Major, g'day. And Susie Baines up there in lovely Bundaberg. And Maureen, hi to you as well. And Shirley McPhail up there in Queensland, hi to you as well. And Elva, I've put you in Bellbrook before. You're actually in Bellingen, so I've just moved you back again. Hi to you. Thanks for listening to us here at Tank FM. It's Johnny Tillotson and Sealed with a Kiss.

0: The night was dark with a starless sky, and he in grand attire said goodbye to the one he loved, and he told her of his one desire. He said, "My love, I'm going to war, we may never meet again, and God help me if I should fall, may my last breath speak your name." The weeks rolled by, no letter came, until one even June, the news had came to tell her that he died by last night's moon. He'd been fighting in the van of the 1st Brigade when he with others fell. He'd died soon after, his face to the stars, and what he whispered they just couldn't tell. The morn is dull and the air is cold as she kneels by that grave to pray. It's the face he knew, but a different girl, now in black since that fateful day. She's now a nun because she'd loved him then. She'd vowed to be always true. "God rest him, Lord," she softly says. "He died for me and he died for you."
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5: Mother's Day begins at the moment of conceiving. Ensuing days and weeks and months foster much believing that the child within the child is from a special place, that the child within the child has new life to face. From that day, a change emerges in the mother self as she displays with pride true mother love itself. No one teaches mothers how to build upon their number. Perhaps God whispers to them in their silent slumber, instructing them in mother love in every finer detail, ensuring from a place above, mother love will never fail. What if the child I carry is not created of perfection? Can I dispatch it back, another choice, a new selection? Can I stop its little life before it tastes its first breath? Can I stop its little life before it tastes its first death? Mothers have these feelings as the child within them grows. Modern mother has an inbuilt love, and via technology she knows that everything is going well, everything's as planned, everything is growing well. Modern mums are ultra-scanned. But I believe they're scanned not by x-rays, but by God. Long before conception, God gives that mum his nod, and for some special purpose, he never once mismatches. As he allots his child, and in loving, he dispatches with it a part of him, his love, from God's baby land above. Children are a chosen breed, be they natural or from frozen seed, contained inside a tube of glass, they each mother's test do pass. Even when they've grown up and grown far away, they remember every mother on every Mother's Day. On May's second Sunday, each and every one, we find upon this one day, each daughter and each son, bearing pretty packages and freshly purchased flowers, bearing friendly faces and sparing speeding hours, sharing chocolate boxes filled with memories soft and hard and sweet, sharing years, a moment's walk along old memory street, sharing mother's cooking and her helpful tips, sharing favorite recipes bound with paper clips, listening intently to every word she speaks, as the light of loving reaches out beyond the distant peaks. across restricted ridges of our space and time, across barriers and bridges to another place in time. Like a hand in friendship, naked without glove, the lighted fingers touch us from a place called Mother Love.

0: What an amazing version of that song, The Old Rugged Cross, performed beautifully there by Ricky Van Shelton. Here's Slim Whitman right now. Little song called, what's it called? I've forgotten. I'm sure you can work it out. It's called Easy Lovin'. That's what it's called. Was that hard? Was it like? No, it wasn't hard at all.
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0: Sounds a bit like cool water to me. It'll do. I'll have a drink.

G'day to Rose. We see him over there at Freddo. Rose was another Rose that won the raffle, I'm sorry. But thank you for listening and enjoying what we're doing. I know you love the station. Thank you. Margaret, here's the right song. It's the Rippin' Easy Lovin'.

0: Hi to Beatrice Stevens. G'day, Beatrice. You're loving it. Oh, thank you so very, very much. Thank you so much. I'll be back real soon.
1: 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So never dig without using Before You Dig online first, because if you don't search first, you're digging blind. 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

Stretch of Promise right there from Tony Mack, and along with Sean Wilson, here's Louise. 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

0: I remember my mother and a phrase I would often say to her. I would use that phrase for almost every occasion. I'll see you next time, Mum. I said it when I first left home. Like most kids, I left home many times. Each time the love of my life walked into my life, I left home. The first time, Mum and I sat in a little park dividing the main street just across from home. I could see the tears in Mum's eyes as the last of her six children decided to leave the nest, to leave the warmth, to leave the safety, to leave the love Mum had shown to all of us. We spoke for more than two tear-filled hours about the past, how we missed Dad, and about the future without each other. And then we walked back across the busy road and said a final goodbye at the front door. "When will I see you again?" Mum asked. Perhaps I was being evasive, like most 16-year-olds, but truthful in a roundabout way. "I'll see you next time, Mum." And then I'd go back home when the love of my life walked out of my life. Those parting words, "I'll see you next time, Mum," were spoken many times during those early teenage years. I remember at the quay when Mum and various sisters-in-law said goodbye to me as a huge white ship took me away to every place but home for almost 2 years. You guessed it. I said, "I'll see you next time, Mum." The years, like ships of another kind, sailed out of sight over distances one cannot imagine. My life became steady and regular. Mum's health plummeted into depths out of reach of even the best doctors. Mum was staying with our sister and her family. One November day, she was taken to the hospital. The family gathered around her as the priest left. The oxygen mask was breathing on the pillow near her face. One by one, we said goodbye and kissed our mother's cool cheek. Perhaps it was imagination. I thought I heard Mum ask, "When will I see you again?" I answered as I always did, "I'll see you next time, Mum."
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0: Well, Celine Dion in A Mother's Prayer is Barbara. Happy days are here again.
1: This next song was written in 1929 for a movie called Chasing Rainbows. And in 1960, I sang it in the spirit in which it was originally written, in the midst of the Depression, ironically, cynically. And tonight I'd like to sing it with hope. The hope that one day soon we'll all be able to sing it and mean every word, and that it will accurately describe the way we feel about our country and the world we live in.

from her album called One Voice. That's Barbara Streisand, and Happy Days Are Here Again. It's Tank FM with you right through until four, almost time to say goodbye. It's Johnny Tillotson right now, a little song you're all going to know.

0: The great voice there of Jody Tillotson. We left us this year, I think. He died a little while ago and left us with some great, great music. It's Tank FM. It has been.
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1: So many voices today and so many great messages and lovely words of encouragement and love for this radio station. Thank you, each and every one of you, for taking the time to say g'day. And it's been great receiving all those calls and listening to your voices as well. Back again next week to do it all again with Saturday with Mike. You be kind to yourself out there, be kind to others, and sometime soon I'll see you on the radio. Stay tuned for Matt after the 4 o'clock news. 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
4: BBC News with Govinda Gill. A three-day ceasefire brokered by President Trump between Russia and Ukraine is believed to have come into effect. It was due to start on Saturday when Russia holds commemorations marking the defeat of Nazi Germany in the Second World War. As part of the ceasefire deal, the warring parties have agreed to exchange 1,000 prisoners of war each. Our global affairs reporter, Paul Moss, has more details.
5: Donald Trump's claiming credit for it. He said he persuaded the two leaders to agree a ceasefire as part of ongoing negotiations to end the conflict and persuaded them to swap 1,000 prisoners of war as well. Previous truces have seen the fighting continue with both sides blaming the other for breaking the truce. We'll have to see. But of course, the sad truth is that even if this ceasefire does hold through the festivities, it is only temporary. The conflict seems very likely to resume straight afterward.
4: The British Prime Minister Keir Starmer is facing increasing pressure to stand down from within his own Labour Party after it suffered major losses in different elections across Britain on Thursday. More than 20 of his own MPs have publicly called for him to resign or set a timetable to do so. Here's our correspondent, Aruna Iyengar.
6: Labour Party politicians have been saying these elections have been catastrophic for the party. And the question today is whether Keir Starmer can survive in position at the moment. Reform, led by Nigel Farage, gained over 1,400 seats and Labour lost over 1,400. So that's the scale of the losses. The Labour Party itself is describing these election results as devastating. It's lost control of Wales. Labour was decimated in Scotland.
4: The Syrian government has announced the arrest of two high-profile senior military officers from the era of the ousted President Bashar al-Assad. Qadel Ahmed Dayoub is accused of involvement in a chemical attack on a Damascus suburb in 2013, while Sal Fajr Hassan is believed to have been behind acts of repression during the civil war. Spanish government ministers and the head of the World Health Organization, Tedros Adhanom Ghebreyesus, are due to travel to the island of Tenerife in the Canaries today to prepare for the arrival of a Dutch cruise ship at the centre of an outbreak of hantavirus. Guy Hedgeco reports from the island.
7: Spain's health and interior ministers will travel to Tenerife's Granadilla port, where the passengers are due to disembark, to finalise preparations. The head of the state's civil protection agency has outlined the measures that will be taken to ensure that passengers from the vessel do not have any contact with local people. There have been some protests against the arrival of the boat by residents who complain the government has not provided enough information.
4: Guy Hedgeco with that report. World News from the BBC. The Hungarian politician Péter Magyar will be sworn in as the country's new prime minister later after his pro-European Tisza party won a landslide election victory last month. It'll bring an end to a long period of dominance by Viktor Orbán, who's been Hungary's prime minister for 16 straight years. Mr. Magyar has promised to change the system developed by his predecessor that Mr. Orbán himself referred to as illiberal, but which critics saw as increasingly authoritarian. A suspected oil spill covering around 50 square kilometres near Kharg Island, Iran's main oil hub, has been detected on satellite imagery this week. It was not immediately clear what had caused the suspected slick off the island's west coast. Kharg Island has Iran's largest oil terminal, oil pipelines, storage tanks and related infrastructure. Officials in the US state of California say General Motors has agreed to pay nearly $13 million to settle claims it illegally sold motorist data without their knowledge or consent. The data came from a subscription-based communication system owned by GM, which provides roadside assistance and navigation services. Mexico's President Claudia Sheinbaum entered a row caused by the country's education ministry announcing plans to end the school year early due to the Football World Cup and higher summer temperatures. Ms. Sheinbaum says the ministry decision was not final. Will Grant reports.
0: The announcement by the Public Education Ministry of ending the school year a full month early was greeted by howls of disapproval by angry parents, with one group calling it a grave mistake. Under the decision, classes would end on the 5th of June, rather than in early July as planned. Facing at least four additional weeks of school holidays poses real logistical difficulties to millions of families, and it has left parents worried about how to juggle the extra childcare alongside work and other commitments.
8: This news bulletin was brought to you by the BBC Radio World Service.
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12: 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The latest weather is next.
13: Afternoon, ladies and gents. Matt Dolphus in the chair, and let's have a look at the weather as of 4 p.m. 22.3 degrees Celsius with a relative humidity of 48%. Winds east-southeasterly 11 kilometres per hour with the occasional gust bringing it up to 14. Air pressure 1,022 hectopascals and holding at this moment. For the rest of today across the mid-north coast, mostly sunny, a slight chance of a shower along the coastal fringe, near zero chance elsewhere. Winds westerly to southwesterly 15 to 20 kilometres per hour, tending southeast to southwesterly in the middle of the day, then becoming light in the early afternoon. For the coastal situation between Smoky Cape and Seal Rocks until midnight tonight, the situation is as follows. A southerly 15 to 20 knot wind, seas 1 to 1.5 metres, decreasing to 1 metre later this evening. Southerly swell 2.5 to 3 metres, partly cloudy condition and a 50-50 chance of showers. Anyway, now that we have the formalities attended to,

Now, what shall we start this hour off with properly? Well, someone once asked me, Matt, why do you do what you do? And I think I'll let Fatboy Slim answer this one on my behalf.

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Won't Get Fooled Again by The Who. And if I remember my musical trivia correctly, I think they used that in the soundtrack of the second Top Gun film. I'd have to go back and double check that. But anyway, more music to come. What shall we go with? Well, all I can say about this next one is, have you heard?

0: Hi, I'm Vanessa Lowe, long jump gold medalist and world record holder. When I was 15, I was waiting to catch my train. In a split second, my life changed. As the train arrived, the crowd surged forward. I was too close to the platform edge, lost my balance, and fell into the path of the oncoming train. I was in a coma for 2 weeks, and it took 2 years to walk again. So please, stand back, look up, and stay rail safe.
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Ah, Mr. Yankovic. He's been making people like me laugh for decades. 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

New Order's Blue Monday from 1988. Now, what shall we go with next, I wonder, ladies and gentlemen? You know what? A rendition of We Didn't Start the Fire. But this one, not the original, but an updated one brought to us by Fallout Boy.

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0: The Kookaburra Day Club meets Fridays from 9:30 a.m. to 1 p.m. at the Memorial Hall, 1 York Lane, Kempsey. You're invited to come along and enjoy a great morning out with the club, with fun being the main aim of the game. Activities include cards, trivia, bingo, with guest speakers that you may be interested in. Morning tea is $10, bingo $5, and there's $1 and $2 weekly fruit and special raffles throughout the year. For more information, contact Lynn Carer on 0418 276 043. That's Lynn on 0418 276 043 or Neil Elphick on 0427 257 274. That's Neil on 0427 257 274.
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2: Stay there. The latest weather is next.
3: Okay, let's have a look at the weather as of 5 p.m. this evening. 19.9 degrees and the humidity has gone up to 59% and counting. Winds east-northeasterly 7 kilometres per hour and remaining at that for the time being, but air pressure has risen ever so slightly to 1,022.6 hectopascals. For the rest of today, clear conditions with light winds expected. And, of course, for the rest of today, from Smoky Cape to Seal Rocks, on the seas tonight, southerly 15 to 20 knot winds, seas 1 to 1.5 metres, decreasing to 1 metre later this evening. A southerly swell of 2.5 to 3 metres to be expected, and partly cloudy conditions with a 50-50 chance of showers. So if you're up there doing whatever, I hope you're staying safe, but just remember it can always get choppy in the blink of an eye. Anyway, coming up next, a song which is the anthem of any self-respecting insomniac, Hinder's Up All Night.

Bruce Springsteen and the E Street Band, Born in the USA. Coming up next, well, a simple question. Do you believe in magic?

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The Best by Tina Turner, but that rendition brought to us by First to 11. Coming up next, Van Halen's Can't Stop Loving You.

Make Me Bad by Korn, spelt with a K, because the usual way isn't edgy enough. Anyway, time for something a little bit more mainstream to an extent. Mr. Yankovic, do your worst.

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4: Stay there. The latest weather is next.
5: Okay, let's have a quick look at the local weather as of 5:30. 17.9 degrees, but the humidity is going up to 64%. Winds north-northeasterly 6 kilometres per hour, with the occasional gust bringing it up to 7. And air pressure is on 1,023 hectopascals at this time. Anyway, let's see what else I can find for my personal library.

Abracadabra, originally by Lady Gaga, but yet again, another rendition delivered to us by First to 11. Coming up next, a little something from my personal library.

Celebrate Mother's Day by treating your mother to a fantastic lunch at the Bellbrook Hotel and catch the smooth acoustic sound of Kira Millington playing on the back deck from 12 to 3pm. Kira is a must-see, popular up-and-coming young artist, so why not make your mother feel special this Mother's Day with an unforgettable afternoon of great food and entertainment at our sponsor, the Bellbrook Hotel, 10 to 12 Main Street, Bellbrook. 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

Well, my time for this week is just about at an end, so I'll take this opportunity to bid farewell to those who have been listening, and should be back same time next week unless something absolutely cataclysmic happens, and here's hoping that doesn't. Bye for now, have a nice weekend, and be good to each other because it's crazy enough out there without adding to it. Goodbye.

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3: BBC News with Moira Alderson. A three-day ceasefire brokered by President Trump between Russia and Ukraine is believed to have come into effect. It was due to start on Saturday when Russia holds commemorations marking the defeat of Nazi Germany. From Moscow, Steve Rosenberg reports.
4: Russia and Ukraine will carry out an exchange of prisoners, 1,000 from each side. The start of the ceasefire coincides with the May 9th holiday in Russia, the annual commemoration of the defeat of Nazi Germany. This year's Victory Day parade in Moscow has been scaled back. Unlike in previous years, there'll be no display of military hardware. The Russian authorities had feared that Ukraine would try to attack the parade. To make Russia look weak, President Zelensky issued a decree permitting a parade in Moscow.
3: The British Prime Minister, Keir Starmer, is facing increasing pressure to stand down from within his own Labour Party after it suffered major losses in different elections across Britain on Thursday. More than 20 of his own MPs have publicly called for him to resign or set a timetable to do so. Sir Keir has insisted he won't go. In English local elections, both Labour and Britain's other main party, the Conservatives, lost heavily. Professor John Curtis covered the election for the BBC.
5: We've got five parties within a 10-point range. British politics is fragmented. The traditional Conservative and Labour duopoly is now facing a very significant, substantial challenge. But for the incumbent party in particular, for Labour, it does now require them to think quite seriously about how they get out of the very substantial difficulties that they now find themselves in.
3: The Hungarian politician Peter Modjo will be sworn in as the country's new prime minister later after his pro-European Tisza party won a landslide election victory last month. It'll bring an end to a long period of dominance by Viktor Orban, who's been Hungary's prime minister for 16 straight years. Our correspondent Nick Thorpe is in Budapest.
6: To give you a sense of what a big change this is, none of the 141 Tisza party deputies, MPs, have ever been politicians before. So this is really a party which has emerged in the last 2 years, built from the grassroots up, and Fidesz, the party, Viktor Orban's party, which have dominated Hungarian politics for the past 16 years and much of the last 38 years, they are reduced to only 52 seats in parliament. So a massive change.
3: The Syrian government has announced the arrest of two high-profile senior military officers from the era of the ousted President Bashar al-Assad. The Interior Ministry said Chadal Ahmed Dayoub was the head of an Air Force intelligence in Deraa, the birthplace of the Syrian uprising. The ministry said a second brigadier was also arrested, accusing him of acts of repression against Syrians during the civil war. World News from the BBC. Spanish government ministers and the head of the World Health Organization are due to travel to the island of Tenerife in the Canaries today to prepare for the arrival of a Dutch cruise ship at the centre of an outbreak of hantavirus. The MV Hondius is expected to arrive this weekend, having sailed from Cape Verde. Laura Fernandez has been sworn in as president of Costa Rica in front of her supporters at the National Stadium in the capital, San Jose. The 39-year-old right-wing leader has pledged to continue the political movement of her predecessor, Rodrigo Chavez, who's been appointed to a ministerial role in the new government. Ms. Fernandez becomes the latest leader to be voted into office in Latin America, promising to combat drug-related violence. In her inauguration speech, Ms. Fernandez had this message.
7: Costarricenses, la reforma que necesitamos.
8: Costa Ricans, the reform we need is profound, and we are going to drive it forward. And without fear, without hesitation, with determination, I will soon inaugurate a mega prison.
3: Police in Sri Lanka say a senior Buddhist monk has been arrested on suspicion of sexually abusing an 11-year-old girl. Pelagama Hemarathana was detained in Colombo. The 71-year-old is the most senior Buddhist cleric accused of such an offence. There have been several cases of clergy abusing children in Sri Lanka. The alleged abuse is said to have taken place 4 years ago at a temple where he served as chief priest. Officials in the U.S. state of California say General Motors has agreed to pay nearly $13 million to settle claims it illegally sold motorist data without their knowledge or consent. The data came from a subscription-based communication system owned by GM, which provides roadside assistance and navigation services. California's Attorney General said GM sold detailed information, including names, addresses, GPS locations, and driving habits. BBC News.
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10: From the Bureau of Meteorology, this is your weather update for Kempsey and South West Rocks over the next few days. Mother's Day's forecast is partly cloudy. Medium chance of showers along the coastal fringe. Slight chance elsewhere. Kempsey 25 and South West Rocks 22 degrees. Monday's weather information is cloudy with a high chance of showers. Kempsey 23 and South West Rocks 22 degrees. Tuesday's outlook is partly cloudy. High chance of showers. Light winds becoming south to southeasterly 15 to 25 kilometers per hour during the day. Kempsey 23 and South West Rocks 22 degrees. That's the latest weather update from 103.1 Tank FM.
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3: From the Bureau of Meteorology, this is your weather update for Kempsey and South West Rocks over the next few days. Mother's Day's forecast is partly cloudy. Medium chance of showers along the coastal fringe. Slight chance elsewhere. Kempsey 25 and Southwest Rocks 22 degrees. Monday's weather information is cloudy with a high chance of showers. Kempsey 23 and Southwest Rocks 22 degrees. Tuesday's outlook is partly cloudy. High chance of showers. Light winds becoming south to southeasterly 15 to 25 kilometers per hour during the day. Kempsey 23 and Southwest Rocks 22 degrees. That's the latest weather update from 103.1 Tank FM.
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10: Thanks for joining me for another episode of Blues, Roots and Boots, a show that aims to bring you what is new and what is not so new from those who are known and not so known from Australia and the world in the fields of blues, roots and country music. 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

From the album Dirt on My Diamonds, Volume 2, we just heard Never Made It to Memphis by Kenny Wayne Shepherd. He was to tour Australia in 2026 with a reimagined version of his critically acclaimed debut album, Leadbetter Heights, which was released when he was just 18 years old. Unfortunately, the tour was cancelled when a major festival he was scheduled to play at folded. I was fortunate enough to be able to talk with him earlier this year, and he was very excited to be making a return visit to Australia, given it had been back in 2018 when he'd last toured here. And it was also special in that it was the 30th anniversary tour of Leadbetter Heights. Hi, and thanks for joining me for this week's hard journey that is Blues Roots and Boots. We have a feature this week being the new album release from Far North Coast band Wild Jester. Also this week we have Jen Myers and the Rough and Tumble, Corey Legg and Legacy, Justin Eltachi, Trent Richardson, Shabuzi, Wildcat O'Halloran and Benson Manor. Right now is Greater Good, the latest single release from Queensland Sunshine Coast band Jen Myers and the Rough and Tumble. It comes from their sophomore album, Tilt, which is due out later this year. They're an eight-piece country, blues, rock and soul outfit whose influences include Bonnie Raitt, Tedeschi Trucks Band, Tom Petty and the Heartbreakers and Black Crowes, which just goes to show that they have good taste. Here is Greater Good from Jen Myers and the Rough and Tumble.

That last track is titled Walk You Home and is the latest single release from Queensland duo Benson Manor, who blend country and blues with a bit of Nashville influence in there as well. They've been playing music together for the past 20 years, but both have extensive experience leading up to the formation of Benson Manor, a project mostly predicated on their original songwriting. With over 60 international releases and an ARIA Award nomination, this songwriter turned artist has just released her debut album, and coming up is the title track from Justine Eltachi's album, Big Dream Baby. Here is Justine Eltachi with Big Dream Baby.

0: Celebrate Mother's Day by treating your mother to a fantastic lunch at the Bellbrook Hotel and catch the smooth acoustic sound of Kira Millington playing on the back deck from 12 to 3pm. Kira is a must-see, popular up-and-coming young artist, so why not make your mother feel special this Mother's Day with an unforgettable afternoon of great food and entertainment at our sponsor, the Bellbrook Hotel, 10 to 12 Main Street, Bellbrook.
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Roy Wilders and Greg Strong of Wild Jester came to our studio and recorded an interview with me about their excellent album Brother, which is the culmination of work they'd done with their good friend Jesse Balfour, a very talented singer-songwriter who unfortunately lost his battle with cancer. For a long time, the album sat in suspension as they considered how to honour their colleague and find an appropriate way to wrap up what they'd done. Now, we talked about this and more, but unfortunately, we've had a variety of ghosts infiltrate our equipment at the station where we produce Blues Roots and Boots, and the interview, at this time, remains locked up in a computer that is currently undergoing repairs. I will bring that interview to you when all our refurb work is done. In the meantime, I'm going to play you some tracks from that album, which is titled Brother, in honour of Jesse Balfour. Well done, guys. It's a very fitting tribute. We just heard Fly, which is the opening track, and up next from the album is the title track, Brother.

I like the Big Morning Sky. That last track from the Wild Jester album, Brother, starts with an acoustic intro before dropping into a tasteful picked motif, which, as you would have noticed, also features in the solo. And we'll wrap up our feature on Wild Jester with the funky, bluesy track Not The Way, with its E9th groove propelling the song along.

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What does a camel farmer do when he's not farming camels? Well, it seems he makes music. He also found time to appear on Australian Idol, where he was a top six finalist in the 2024 series. The Central Queensland country artist has a new single out, which is the track we just heard, and it's called Run to You, from Trent Richardson. From Aussie country to American country artist Shibuzi, who also has new music out. He approaches country and Americana with a touch of hip-hop, bringing into play as well his Nigerian and Texan roots. He's an outspoken advocate for migrant rights and refers to his difference, i.e. being a black man in a country music genre, as his superpower. Here is Shibuzi with his latest, Born to Die.

Corey Legg has been making waves as a young blood on both the country and the blues scenes in Australia for the past 4 years, releasing 4 albums in that time. We just heard Legg with his blues power trio, The Legacy, and their latest track, I Could Get Used to This. Last year, he was an 8-times finalist in the Sydney Blues Society Awards and back-to-back winner in 2024 and 2025 People's Choice Award at the Australian Country Music Awards. To wrap up this week's program, it's a track from the Wildcat O'Halloran Band, who hail from Western Massachusetts, USA, with Wildcat, along with his band, having dropped their 21st album, Welcome to Sunderland, just recently. From that set, I have What Part of Broken Up. Thanks again for being part of this hard journey that is Blues Roots and Boots, and until next time, don't forget to make a great day.

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5: From the Bureau of Meteorology, this is your weather update for Kempsey and Southwest Rocks over the next few days. Mother's Day's forecast is partly cloudy. Medium chance of showers along the coastal fringe. Slight chance elsewhere. Kempsey 25 and Southwest Rocks 22 degrees. Monday's weather information is cloudy with a high chance of showers. Kempsey 23 and Southwest Rocks 22 degrees. Tuesday's outlook is partly cloudy. High chance of showers. Light winds becoming south to southeasterly 15 to 25 kilometers per hour during the day. Kempsey 23 and Southwest Rocks 22 degrees. That's the latest weather update from 103.1 Tank FM.
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0: 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And don't forget that Community Radio Plus app and put that on your phone as well. It is so cool. I actually done it to my phone. 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Cool. Tekka's Rock and Blues Show is the program playing the newest rock for you, the newest rock and blues, our acoustic segment every hour, plus some classic rock, got some rippers this week, and some great live tracks for you as well. Big shout out to each and every one of you boys and girls out there in rock and blues land, and as we like to do each and every week, a huge shout out to all our volunteers, especially the SES services from across the country, the emergency services of all shapes and kinds, the hospital staff from top to bottom, truckers, very important people, cabbies, and everyone that's working night shift or days, the police department at AMBOS, and anyone when I've forgotten or I do forget each week, I apologise, but you are important people to us. It's great to have your company. Another great week has been and gone. I hope you had a good time and looking forward to the weekend with some good stuff. And don't forget, as recommended by the CBAA Network, we're required to mention that this little program may have some occasional coarse language, but geez, I've got some good stuff. What a way to kick it off. The brand new one, the boy from New Orleans, his name is Larry Garner. The album is titled Baton Rouge, and that's the title track. Good blues, isn't he? Released on Verve Records. He's a new guy to the playlist, 74 years of age, and that's the only single we've got. But, hey, maybe we'll get more. I'll do me darndest. Coming up for you in the first hour. Oh, whoever thought a bit of a country and western song would turn into a rocker? It normally does. There's amazing things of songs that come out of the 40s and 50s of the C&W. You know, country and western people. So over the decades, how a lot of them have turned into great rock songs. And this is one of them that's coming up for you shortly as well. Australia's own Shotgun Mistress with a bit of Oz rock for you. The new Voodoo Ramble live album. We played an instrumental last week. This is off the same album. A band from Croatia. Good stuff. And another, no, it's not tech, it's 16-year-old. Guy Forsyth Band off an album called The Pleaser. That's coming up. Some great acoustic stuff for you. Better classic rock. If you're a fan of Black Sabbath, you better hang around. Andreas Dielman Band from Germany. That's off his new album coming up. Our Jeff Healy tribute this week is Live at Toronto. Great album track it is too. BB and the Blues Shacks for you off their new album. Blues is a stew. Sure is. Bit of Oz rock and classic Oz rock. Get it right, will you, mate? You gotta stop drinking or take it up. Bit of Oz rock and blue for you. Lady from Detroit, Lisa Neal. It's not off her new album. I didn't grab me much. Her earlier stuff was really good, which we have. What else? A bit of rock and roll by a guy called Robert Gordon. Little Ed and the Blues Imperials off that great new album called Slideways. I love it. Bit of girl rock for you. You're going to love this one, ladies. Zepparella with some Led Zepp tracks for you. Bit of more live stuff by Rush. Live, yeah. Bit more rock of the writing. I think I must have done it in Braille. I can't read it. Nicky Moore and somebody. Another great track by our very own Mark Easton and a ton more as well. You know the deal, I'm wasting time here yapping. Steve Flack, remember this man? We found the first album from 20 years ago, got in touch with him and he sent us the three albums, Guitar Heroes 1, 2, 3. This is off the first one from, I think it was 2004. And we haven't played it for the decades, really that long. So getting this program underway, track number two, Steve Flack off the Deep Purple album from Machine Head, 1972, can you believe it? Check out Oz versions of Maybe I'm a Leo. You're with Tech, love having your company. G'day, guys.
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0: practicing my drum fills through that song. That's got to be one of the hardest drum songs to play too. Had a real weird tempo. I don't think I heard many bands play it, to be honest, but with good reason. Good song, though. That's Australia's own Steve Flack off his Guitar Heroes. And if you want to check out whether they're available, I'm pretty sure they are, go to Steve Flack on Facebook, and his record label is Regal Records. Maybe I'm a Leo. Well, I'm a Libra. But anyway, well, take it. Good song. Okay, I mentioned that at the top of the hour that some old C&W songs from the 50s over the decades have turned into rock songs, and no one knows that more than me, planning different kind of bands over my lifetime. But this is a song that was originally done by Mr. Don Gibson in 1958, and it was a good country song. The next time I heard it changed was when the Kentucky Headhunters done a version of it, nearly 30 years ago, and I went, man, that's a good song. Everybody has changed the version of this song. This is the brand new rock and roll version of Oh Lonesome Me by a guy from Pennsylvania. He's 40 and his name is Mike Golden. The album is called While I Can. Hey, Oh Lonesome Me!
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0: Yes, some good Aussie pub rock for you there. That's Australia's own Shotgun Mistress off the album from last year called Kings of the Revolution, and Devil in Disguise, Glenn Patrick and the boys, released on Crusader Records. Check the boys out through their Facebook page. Good Oz rock, love it. Hey, and before that, is that one of the best rock and roll songs you've heard so far this year? 12 Bars, Get You Up and Going, and it was a country song from 1958. You cop that. Hey, this is Tekka's Rock and Blues Show, a bit of live stuff for you. This is the boys from Croatia, recorded live in the UK. Boris Zamba is the guitarist and the vocalist in this band, recorded live. This is Voodoo Ramble with Baby I've Been Loving You Live.
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0: Put your mic on, Tech. Hey, I love that track. I'd rather be judged by 12 and carried by 6. Ain't that the truth? That's the band from Colorado called Guy Forsyth Band off the album The Pleaser, Carried by 6, released on Continental Records. The Boys 56, and that album goes back to 2014. I don't remember playing it before, but I'm glad I did now. Hey, it is time for our Acoustic by 2, my friends. Before that, what a good track, Voodoo Ramble Live at the UK. The boys come from Croatia, Boris Zamba and the guys. As I said, Tech, it is time for our Acoustic by 2. The boy from Indiana off his current album Wild Ox Moan on Fishtail Records. This is Mr. Catfish Keith, and I'm coming home. I've been anywhere.
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0: 64 comes from Indiana. That, my friends, is how acoustic my tracks for the... I forgot what I was going to say. Unusual, really. Hey, it is time for some classic rock after some great acoustic stuff. Going back to 1970 off the album Paranoid, The Prince of Darkness. We lost him in July last year at just 76 years of age. A lot of big fans worldwide over decades. So this is our classic rock from 1970, the late Ozzy Osbourne, Prince of Darkness, if you like, and the track called Paranoid. You're in tech.
1: Another all-time rock and roll classic.

Yeah, to the man who invented the power chords, God love ya. Didn't you create some stuff? And with good measurements, I must say. A classic Black Sabbath, power rock to ya, from 1970, Paranoid. And that was released on Nemesis Records. It was their second album. And the late, of course, passed away July last year, just 76 years of age. He's young when you think of some other people. Yeah, right. Hey, this is Tekka's Rock and Blues Show. Hope you're digging the stuff. Don't forget, if you want to get in touch with Tek 24/7, easy as terryidale@gmail.com. 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And grab us on Facebook. That'd be brill as well. Tekka's Tracks, all one word, lowercase. T-E-C-K-A-S Tracks. And there we will be. Okay, it is time to put the kettle on, boys and girls. Well, we missed the Easter Bunny. We've been eating them since Christmas, so it doesn't matter. Instrumental break, the late and great, I must say. Probably one of the best unknown guitarists on the planet, the late Rory Buchanan. Passed away with suicide in 1986 at just 48 years of age. Damn. And what do I say? Call a mate. Are you okay? Every day. Call a mate. Just say g'day. Anyway, this is our instrumental break.

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And this is Pretty Please, Pretty Please.

0: Yeah, maybe an old riff been around for decades, and I mean decades, but that still stands up, doesn't it? And, of course, the fact that man's passed away. Our instrumental break for you, the late Roy Buchanan with Pretty Please. And next is a newie by an outfit from Germany featuring Andreas Dielmann and band, off the album called That Old Blues Again. He's a guitar teacher, and you can see why when you hear this. And this is Whiskey and Women. You're a tech.
1: You want to rock? Tech has got that. You want blues? Tech has got that too. Turn it up to 11. That's how we roll right here.

0: Yeah, dig that. That is Andreas Dielman Band from Germany off the album from last year called That Old Blues Again. Hey, Whiskey and Woman, dig it. Independent artist. Hey, my friends, it is time for tribute track this time of each week. And today, again, it is Jeff Healey's turn. Off the album, the Jeff Healey Band recorded live at the Eastern Sound Sessions in Toronto, 1989. One of my fave songs. I'm not a great ballad man, as if you didn't know, but I really love Jeff Healey doing anything. I don't care what he sings or plays. He was just that good. So sit back and with a man that I absolutely love, have done since Roadhouse the movie, before I even knew who he was. Our tribute, Jeff Healey, off the album The Eastern Sound Sessions from 1989, and I Need to Be Loved Live.
1: 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Don't miss Tekka's tribute to Jeff Healey this time each week, where you can rock out to great music while remembering the master guitarist who left us way too soon. 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
2: 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Look out.

0: perfect in every way. That is our tribute to Jeff Healey this week, I Need to Be Loved, recorded live in Toronto 89. Hey, you're listening to Tekka's Rock and Blues Show on the Community Radio Network. If your local station is staying with us for the second hour, I promise you're all the same. But hey, if you're leaving us now, we'd love to have your company again next week on the station that you're on right now. Finishing off hour one, cruising into hour number two, way back to 1971, off the album Restrictions. This is Cactus, Rusty Day, Jimmy Bogart and Carmen Appice. They were Cactus, and this, well, they weren't Cactus, they were a good band. This is Sweet 16, your tech. I love having your company.
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0: Wow, there you go. That was a quick finish. Hey, everyone, you're listening to Tekka's Rock and Blues Show on the Community Radio Network. Hour number two is underway. If you've just joined us, it is so good to have your company. Hour number one was pretty cool. Hour number two is just as good. So I hope you'll stay with me for the next hour. And for those who've come back from the other side, as we say each and every week, you're more than welcome. Tekka's Rock and Blues Show on the Community Radio Network. 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And hey, grab us on Facebook, Brill as well. Tekka's Tracks. Or one word lowercase, T-E-C-K-A-S, Tracks, and there we will be. And kicking off hour number two was our archive rock from 1971, Cactus with Sweet 16, off the album from 1971 called Restrictions, released on Atco Records all those years ago. Coming up on hour number two, won't waste time telling you they are. Let's just play them. The newie by the boys from Germany, BB and the Blues Shacks, off the album Blues is a Stew. This is That Kind of Woman. You're with Tek. G'day, guys.
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Yeah, well, that was a great classic song, but that wasn't the one I was going to play. That's live radio, folks. That was Pete Wells off the album It's All Fun and Games Till Someone Gets Hurt, 1998. Of course, ex-Tattoos and Buffalo and some solo stuff, and we lost him. He passed away, I can tell you, at some stage. Don't know. But let's play the song that I was going to play. This is our... what do you call it? Oz Classic Rock and Blues. And Baby, You're So Square. Yeah.

0: Yeah, that's what I'm talking about. That's our classic Oz Rock and Blues, the real one. That's Pete Wells with You're So Square, the old Elvis song. It's off the album from 98 called It's All Fun and Games Till Someone Gets Hurt. Next up is a lady from Detroit. Her name is Aliza Neal. She has a new album out, but I went through it the other day and not sure yet. Maybe I'll need a second lesson, but listen. But this is an album from 2012. I found two great tracks that I like. And this is an old Beatles song. Whoever else done it, I don't know. But it's off the album from 2012 called Messin' with a Fool. And this is Aliza Neal with Money. You're with Tech.
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0: Yeah, a bit of good rock and roll for you, recorded live from Greetings from New York City. That's Robert Gordon with Ma Babe. He passed away, unfortunately, in 2002 at 75 years of age, but still left us some great music. You know, we've got so many people that aren't with us anymore that the music, for me, is the reason I'm still above ground, I think. But that was another guy, excuse me. And it was released on New Rose Records back in 1992. Hey, the brand newie, though, by Little Ed and the Blues Imperials off the album Slideways, thanks to Bruce Alglare and Alligator Records. The new one by The Boy from Chicago. He's 70 this year and always puts out great stuff. Check out the title of this one. The newie by Little Ed and the Blues Imperials. You can't strike gold from a silver mine. You would check.
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Yeah, I've been a big fan of that guy since they found him in the car wash many years ago. That's where he started. Someone picked him out because he was singing in the car wash and they thought he sounded pretty good. And he's put out stacks of albums and 70 years of age, still rocking with some great blues. Lil Ed and the Blues Imperials off the album Slyways, and You Can't Strike Gold from a Silver Mine. Alligator Records, you know what that means. The album's available in Australia through onlybluesmusic.com. Okay, it's time for some girl rock. Drinks down, shoes off. Watch out. Clear the space. This is a little short thing for you by the girls from California. They are Zepparella, and their version, the nice little singer, is Anna Christina. Check out this version of Communication Breakdown for the girls.

0: Yeah, probably the shortest song that Led Zeppelin ever wrote. 2 minutes and 33 seconds, but that's a great version. All-girl band Zeppelin from 2014 and Communication Breakdown. Hey, my friends, it is time for our Acoustic by Two, kicking it off with a new one by a boy from Wales. We played one of his songs a week or two ago. I don't even know what day it is, so... But I know it was a good track. Let's play another one. This is Martin Harley off his album Morning Sun and a track called 48. You're a tech.
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0: Yeah, what a good track, isn't it? And I think if you're a fan of Shane Pacey or you're a fan of any of the likes of the band as well, grab this album, Cross of the Heart. Go to the Facebook page or it's available through Bandcamp and any of the other formats as well. And that's Vietnam, of course, any of the... the other band. I can't believe I just had it in my brain. And before that, Shane Pacey, that was it. Great album. Before that, I dig that guy as well. That's Martin Harley off his current album called Morning Sun. And that was a track called 48. I think they're talking about my age. Yeah, right. But he's 51, so he's not 48. Okay, now it is time for another live track. And this is a very young Geddy Lee. Back to 2011, recorded live at Cleveland. This is Rush with the Spirit of the Radio Live.
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0: Probably not this version, but the original version by Thin Lizzy. This is off an album released in 2000, which is a tribute to Thin Lizzy. It's called The Boys Are Back. And the lead singer in this particular version is Nicky Moore and the Hollywood rock stars. And this is Whiskey in the Jar, Tekka's favourite all-time song, believe it.
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0: Yeah, that's another great track by Australia's own Mark Easton off his album Dark Horse, available through markeaston.net. And that was a track called Cyclone. Time to go home with some bit of classic rock for you from 1968 off the movie of this Easy Rider. And, of course, Mr. John Kay, he's 81 this year. This is from 1968, going home, Steppenwolf, Born to be Wild.
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0: hate having to do that when you run out of time, my friends. Wasn't that a great track? I can remember when the first time I heard it, I didn't have a clue what a Hammond B3 organ was, but that fitted that song. And from then on, so many bands took them out of the church and took them into rock blues bands. That, my friends, is the end of this program, Steppenwolf, Born to be Wild. This little program originated from studios in Mildura, Victoria, Australia. Been great having your company, and look forward to it again next week on the station that you're on right now. Going to leave you with another great track by Australia's own Steve Flack. This song, Being a Muso, you would know how many times you played this for a bridal dance at weddings over the last 30 years. Huh? This is Wonderful Tonight, instrumental. Have a great week. Till we meet again on the old wireless and tech. Hey. Bye, y'all.
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3: From the Bureau of Meteorology, this is your weather update for Kempsey and Southwest Rocks over the next few days. Mother's Day's forecast is partly cloudy, medium chance of showers along the coastal fringe, slight chance elsewhere. Kempsey 25 and Southwest Rocks 22 degrees. Monday's weather information is cloudy with a high chance of showers. Kempsey 23 and Southwest Rocks 22 degrees. Tuesday's outlook is partly cloudy. High chance of showers. Light winds becoming south to southeasterly 15 to 25 kilometers per hour during the day. Kempsey 23 and Southwest Rocks 22 degrees. That's the latest weather update from 103.1 Tank FM.
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9: Hey Trovers, welcome to episode 71 of Aussie Trove. Plenty of our Trove faves on this week's show, so we're pretty keen to get into it. I'm Brett, I'm coming to you from Phoenix FM on Jarrah Country in central Victoria and across the Community Radio Network, and with the support of the Community Broadcasting Foundation. We only have one new addition to the Trove family this week, and it is Perth trio Polly. And this week we have lots of acts returning with their first new music since their 2025 albums, like Sega Jade, Screensaver, Murtas and Nancy and the Jam Fancies. But first, to get us underway this week, we're heading to Adelaide and to hear a track from debut album for Anna Jevons. We first heard from Anna earlier this year when she released her first music, and what we ultimately found out were the first glimpses from her debut album, Anomi, which dropped on April 29. In March, we heard her single Milky, and we were on board from there. As a lover of vinyl herself, Anna's made sure the album is available on vinyl. You can order it via her socials, and the album launch is locked in for the 6th of June at Nexus Arts. Tickets also via her socials. And the first time I played Anna, I mentioned that there was a story I couldn't fit in. So it is that Anna is the Anna referred to in the Camp Cope song, Anna, from their second album, 2018's album, How to Socialise and Make Friends. It's a favourite on vinyl at Trove HQ. It's a Georgia Max reference to Anna moving back to Adelaide from Melbourne. But we're going to check out the title track from Anna Jevons' debut album, Anomi. You're listening to Aussie Trove on Community Radio Network. This is Anna Jevons with Anomi. Yeah.

G'day, it's Queenie here, and you're listening to my latest single, Pearl Necklaces, on Aussie Trove. It's a tongue-in-cheek takedown of toxic masculinity, a hazy tropical pop ode to all the men who think they're gods but can't remember to put the toilet seat down. Enjoy!

This is Aussie Trave on the Community Radio Network, and we just heard from Polly. They're from Perth. The song is called Doubt, come out April 30. Three-piece who released their first music in November 2024, released their debut EP, All I Want, in August last year. The track we just heard is their first release since then. With the release of this single, they've announced that their second EP, Maybe, will be out on the 17th July. We reckon there'll be another release or two before then, though. There's also a film clip they recorded on the hills overlooking Perth. So I got some topographical education there because I didn't even know there were hills overlooking Perth. And there's talk of a national tour on the back of the EP, so jump on their socials to be across the announcements. Also, and it's great to have her back on Aussie Trove, we heard from Queenie. The song is called Pearl Necklaces, come out April 28. Queenie is from Melbourne, and it's the first release for Queenie since her collaboration with Henry Wagons, and her first solo release since her fantastic debut LP, New Malt, in August 2024, an album that launched her onto the Oz Music charts at number 19. Thanks, Queenie, for the intro, and as I told Queenie in response, I'm fully on board with her message in re-toxic masculinity. The same guys leaving the toilet seat up are probably the same ones who don't wash their hands after having a leak. It's not good enough. Who the hell do you think you are that you're so important that it's okay to expose the rest of us to your filth? Clean up your act, you lot. Anyway, let's move on. Next, one of my finds of 2026 so far. It is Liquid Zoo. The song is Can't Afford It. They're from Sydney. They put this one out on May 1st. A five-piece fronted by the very charismatic and energetic Vanda. Released their first music in 2023, but then nothing until December last year when we literally got a taste of what was to come in 2026 with their track that was called Taste. We heard that one and we're completely on board, but couldn't fit them in until after our end of year wrap up shows. Then in February, they dropped Tell Me. They've been touring on the back of the handful of releases, and depending on when you hear this, you might still be able to catch them around the traps at some of the shows. And now Triple J has found them and played this new track, so we'd be expecting things to get pretty full on from here for them. So you're listening to Aussie Trove across the Community Radio Network, and this is Liquid Zoo from Sydney with Can't

Hi, this is Ben from Divers, and you're listening to Aussie Trove on the Community Radio Network. The song you're about to hear is called The Mouse. It's off our album Odd Dog in the Capital, which came out the other day. If you've heard it, if you like it, if you don't like it, send us a message. Let us know how you feel. We're keen to hear. Hopefully we'll see you guys at a gig at some stage. Thank you so much. Bye-bye.

Hey, this is Lee and Mel from Largo. This is our new song, Puppet. It's out now. We got a show coming up on May 16th at the Botany View Hotel. That's May 16th, Saturday at the Botany View Hotel. Hardly any tickets left, so jump on now. You're listening to the Aussie Trove on the Community Radio Network. Peace out.

you're listening to Aussie Trav. And the last track we heard was Largo. They're from Sydney. The song's called Puppet, come out April 29. The duo of Mel and Lee, who we heard from, are back with their first release since their August 2025 EP, No Love Lost, right? That EP included their biggest singles to date and looks to have them set up for some pretty big things. Originally releasing their first music in 2022, it has been a steady climb for them. We first came across them in 23. Thanks, Lee, for the intro. That gig Lee told us about on the 16th is actually the Chicks to the Front gig, along with other femme-fronted acts, Hatchlin, and good friends of the show, Kitty of the Valley. So don't drag your heels on that one, because I reckon it's bound to be a cracker. Also, we heard from Divers. They're from Melbourne. The song is called The Mouse, come out May 1st. We're definitely big fans of Divers here at Aussie Trove, so we've been looking forward to this album release. The debut LP dropped on the 1st of May, Odd Dog in the Capital. It includes 10 tracks, including 5 previously unreleased, The Mouse being one of them. His four-piece first got our attention in 2023 with their fantastic third EP, Economy Class. Then through 2025 and earlier this year, we saw the releases coming for this debut LP. Thanks, Ben, for the intro. He mentioned their gigs. There is a couple of opportunities, firstly in Sydney on the 6th of June and then at the Boogie Band Room in Melbourne on the 26th of June. So check their socials for details. All right, next up is Nancy and the Jam Fancies. Their song Higher Than Usual come out on May 1st. They're from Maruya, which is about 300k south of Sydney. Five-piece fronted by Lewis Griffin have built quite a following in Sydney in particular, but pretty much everywhere they go based on their high-energy live performances. They were also responsible for one of my favourite albums of 2025, Swan Songs, which I'm fortunate to possess on vinyl. This is the first release for them since that January 2025 album, which did blow up for them a bit and has well over 4 million streams. If you want to catch that fantastic live show, there's some opportunities in Wollongong and Sydney, and then in Melbourne on the 15th and 16th of May. So you're listening to Aussie Trove across the Community Radio Network. This is Nancy and the Jam Fancies from Maruya and their latest single, Higher Than Usual.

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We just heard Screensaver from Melbourne. The song's called Division, come out April 28. First release for the five-piece since their 2025 LP, Three Lens Approach, an album which we played a few tracks from last year, including the very catchy Context is Everything. Three Lens Approach was the third album since they started releasing music in 2020, and by their first long play release in 2021 have built quite a following. Later this month, they'll be heading to Europe and the UK for a pretty wild 18-show tour in about 25 days. Then in June, they return to Australia to support Protomata in Melbourne after supporting Sleaford Mods in Sydney and Melbourne back in April. Also, we heard from Seeger Jade there from Wollongong. Songs called Cold Water come out May 1st. This is also their first release since their 2025 album. That album, Mule, was my entry point for Seeger Jade, and I've been hanging out for more since then. Four Piece only started releasing music in March last year, so they got out of the blocks early with that debut LP in October. They are in the process of supporting Nancy and Jam Fancies, who we heard from earlier, on their Higher Than Usual tour, and recently also supported another Trove fave, Radium Dolls, on their album tour. Okay, next up, Bad Neighbour from Brisbane. The song is Mean Faces, come out April 29. This release sees the four-piece four singles into the release of their second LP, Burns from the X-Rays, on the 5th of June. One of our long-term favourites here on Aussie Trove, their debut LP, Millions, in 2024 was a breakout release for them. Sees them now being seen more as a headliner rather than a support. The new LP will be their first LP with independent outfit Ninth Life Records. A week or so after the second LP release, they're on the Dog Days lineup at Moe's Desert Clubhouse. No word yet on an album tour, but they do love a national tour, so can't be far from hearing an announcement. So let's check it out. This is Bad Neighbour from Brisbane with Mean Faces.

they play on shots. Hermann.

Akon, we're Murders, a band from northeast Arnhem Land in the Northern Territory of Australia. This is our new single, No Show. This song's for anyone who ever said that they will be somewhere and then they weren't. No Show by Murders. You're listening to Aussie Trove on the Community Radio Network. Ew.

You've been listening to Aussie Trove on Phoenix FM or via the Community Radio Network. And that last track, well, we've had some of our Trove favourites this week, and none bigger than our faves from the West, which is Rat Salad. The song's Northwest Coastal Highway. Come out May 1st. They're from Geraldton. The trio are on the verge of releasing their second LP, Pest from the West, which will be out on 22nd of May. Northwest Coastal Highway follows on from their Tune In Zone Out, released just a couple of weeks ago. One that was an instant favourite for us here at Trove HQ. No trumpet this time around, but back to the Rats' hard rockin' roots. We only found out about this new album a few weeks back, and it's now locked in as one of my most anticipated albums of 2026, and our vinyl pre-order is locked in. And we also heard Murtis from Northeast Arnhem Land. The song is No Show. Come out April 23. It's the first release for Murtis since their August 2025 second album, So Far From Punk, and the first release with their new shortened name, Murtis. Previously, it was Mr. Chrissy Murtis, so just Murtis now. And I will say, I do like the name change. Murtis are a four-piece who got together in 2021, initially as a trio, and released their first music in 2022. In 23, Duran was added to the lineup on bass or sometimes guitar, looks like. They're sharing the roles occasionally, it seems. They do have new merch out featuring new name if you want to be up to date. And you can pick up some of that merch at the Darwin Railway Club on 23rd of May when they'll play live with another NT outfit, Tang. Well, we're just about done for this week, and we now go from the shortest track of the show at 108 seconds to finish up with the longest track we've ever played on Aussie Trove, and is the 421-second centrepiece of Loose Content's second EP, Fourth and Back. The trio, originally from Byron Bay but now Melbourne-based, released the five-track Fourth and Back on the 17th of April, and No One Left to Call is the only previously unreleased track that's on there. This band instantly became Trove favourites in 24. Since then, we've followed their relocation to Melbourne, and now their two EPs in. They've just finished their Oz tour and are on their way to the UK for their first overseas tour. Only three gigs over there announced at this stage, but I'm pretty confident they'll end up with quite a few more than that. So whatever you're doing in next week, have a cracker and support Oz music however you can. You've been listening to Aussie Trove on the Community Radio Network. This is Loose Content from Melbourne with No One Left.

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4: From the Bureau of Meteorology, this is your weather update for Kempsey and Southwest Rocks over the next few days. Mother's Day's forecast is partly cloudy. Medium chance of showers along the coastal fringe. Slight chance elsewhere. Kempsey 25 and Southwest Rocks 22 degrees. Monday's weather information is cloudy with a high chance of showers. Kempsey 23 and Southwest Rocks 22 degrees. Tuesday's outlook is partly cloudy. High chance of showers. Light winds becoming south to southeasterly 15 to 25 kilometers per hour during the day. Kempsey 23 and Southwest Rocks 22 degrees. That's the latest weather update from 103.1 Tank FM.
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19: 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Sourdoughs hail from Adelaide, Connerland. Their sound gently worked into satisfyingly chewy grooves. Sue Baker, a veteran South Australian songwriter, has released 2 solo studio albums. She fronts the group on vocals and her trusty Maiton acoustic. They serve up folky acoustic-rooted originals, spiced with touches of blues, jazz and balladry. Fresh from the oven or toasted, the Sourdoughs are a delicious listening experience. 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

0: before we start the next one, I'll introduce the band while we're here. So I've got Ashley Turner, who's on fiddle. There's Ron Vanderswan, who's playing tonight his little digital drum, and he's also doing some harmonies for me. Nigel Sweeting on double bass and Adam Threbleton on harmonica.
1: And, Ron, we do need to have a bit of a chat about that drum at some point.
0: Okay.
1: You get ready.
0: Okay, so we'll play another tune. This one is called Waiting Here. I wrote this one about the songwriting process in a way, in that sometimes you have to wait for a little bit of inspiration. I'm also a visual artist, so there are parallels between songwriting and art, I think. Sometimes the mood strikes and sometimes it doesn't. So this is called Waiting Here.

0: Here at 3D Radio, we have a wonderful set of listeners. We always have a wonderful set of listeners, but particularly it's community radio, folks, and things sometimes go wrong. And what went wrong this evening is that this mic wasn't working. So all those wonderful things that I said about Sue Baker and the Sado, including all the prizes she's won, the competition she's won, all those things got lost. We heard it in this room, but nobody on radio did. So they've changed the mic. So let's hope this one works. And somehow I'll try, promise Sue, during the evening to list every one of those prizes that you won, because they're all wonderful. You deserved every one. And only the five of us heard about it.
1: Too cringy, Ellie.
0: Too cringy. Okay. So you block your ears and I'll talk about how wonderful you are at some other time. But I interrupted your little set there. So I think that we're back on connectivity now, and great. Okay, Sue, thanks, over to you.
1: Damn microphones. We've got another one here for you. This one is called If, Buts and Maybes. I guess this is one of those songs that's about making sure you take all the opportunities that come your way in life, because we only get one.

There you go. Okay. We've got another one for you here. This one is a little bit more political, I guess. I am a bit of a political being. This one's called On the Verge. And I was having a conversation with hubby the other week. We were talking about, we're just starting to realise that we were born only 10 years after World War II, which started to make us sound really old, but it's a reality. And when we were kids, of course, being 10 years just after the World War had finished, you know, we'd come out of bloody Hitler and stuff like that. And there are some reminiscences of those times starting to feel like they're around us again. So I wrote this one, would you believe, just before the November 5th US election. So that gives you a bit of an indication where we're going here.

0: I do really like that song, and I must say when I heard it before and saw that it was written in November 2024, I could think of a whole lot of things I'd like to ask you about that, but you did answer quite a few of them. And I also think if you want to be an author, I think you're going to have quite a bit of material to work on the next few songs in that particular style.
1: Except the plot changes every day.
0: That gives you a lot to talk about, Sue. You know, you've got a lot of songs coming up in about that particular thing. But since I don't have to ask you lots of questions about what you were trying to tell us in that song, I could probably turn around and talk to Ashley. Just to introduce, as Sue did before, I hope your microphone was on then, Sue, introduce some of the other band. Ashley, I've seen you a lot around in a lot of fiddling in Adelaide too. So what brings you to this one? And there's a lot of different styles that you've been doing as well. So tell me about this.
2: Yeah, well, there's four bands that I'm deeply committed to, and this is one of them.
0: What are the others, Ashley?
2: A fiddle band, a string band called Fiddle We Must, which is old-time Appalachian fiddle music.
0: Which is brilliant, by the way.
2: Which is wonderful stuff. I'm also playing with a Western swing band called Meanwhile Back at the Ranch.
0: Darn tootin'.
2: And another, a sort of an offshoot of that, which is more dedicated to the sort of the so-called gypsy jazz end of things, called Dr. Fez, which basically playing 40s, 50s jazz with a few contemporary jazzified pop songs. So, yeah.
0: So this is another style altogether?
2: Not
0: altogether, yeah.
2: Beautiful ballads. Mm. These are, I would describe, if this back to that subject of genres, Sue's a ballad writer, in my opinion.
1: Yeah, I'll take that.
2: And which of course is broad enough to encompass, to take in all of the narrative styles that, you know, Sue writes. It's been lovely playing with Sue.
0: Well, you bring a beautiful, beautiful sound to this band, that's for sure, Ashley.
1: And we started playing together when I invited Ashley to play on my album a few years ago.
2: Right. Yeah,
1: we took off from there.
0: Do you mention the album? If people want to rush out and buy it.
1: The recent one is called Lover's Moon.
0: Lover's Moon.
1: From 22,
0: And, Ron, you must want to talk about that drum.
3: Oh,
0: see, people have an image. They're on the radio and they have an image of a big drum set in the back of the studio here.
3: Yeah.
0: So tell us about how big your drum set is. It looks like a suitcase, actually, but keep going.
3: Well, that's the kick drum. But the digital drum itself is about the size of a dinner plate. And it's got rubber segments on it, and being a digital kit, it's I play it with my fingers, and it just triggers a whole series of sounds that are programmed into the unit. And the technology is brilliant on it because it's touch sensitive, and the sounds or the samples in there are probably the best quality of recording you can get. And so, basically, I'm producing sounds of a drum kit recorded in very high quality studios.
0: It's amazing. And it looks like a modern record player or something, doesn't it?
3: My nickname for it is the hot plate.
0: Yeah. Oh, hot plate. Of course it does. Because looks more like a hot plate than a record player.
3: I always feel as though I need a steaming kettle sitting on top of it.
0: Yes, it could be mistaken for that. Don't take it camping, or someone's going to put their stew on it.
3: Yeah, it'll get covered in sausage fat.
0: And that'll play a completely different drum. Now, Nigel. This is a long way from the bodgies, isn't it?
4: Oh, just a touch, yeah.
0: I saw a photo recently of you in the bodgies when you were about, I don't know, 18 or something.
4: No, I was actually early 20s. Oh. I was older than the bodgy boys. I was the old man.
0: Cigarette hanging out of his mouth. And it was on some dusty mat. And they had an audience of two.
4: Oh, yes, but what an audience.
0: Oh, well, they were fantastic, yeah.
4: They were dancing mad.
0: Very enthusiastic, yeah.
4: Actually, I think there was a bigger audience there than that. It was just that was what the
0: photo
4: caught.
0: That's what you tell us.
4: Of course.
0: Okay. So your journey from the bodgies to the sourdoughs.
4: Oh, long way, long, long way. But it's actually, my daughter was born in 1982 and I stopped playing bass at that stage.
0: Really?
4: And did all variety of other things and uni and a lot of sound engineering and stuff like that. And in 2010, I sold my share of a business I had and I started buying basses. And about 2015, I thought, I'm sick of rock and roll basses. I'm going to buy a double bass and see how that works. And, yeah, it's been fun. I mean, of course, playing at the Hoot, as I do, they wouldn't let me bring an electric bass along, so I had to have an acoustic
0: one. Those bossy old Hoot
4: yeah,
0: people.
4: Yeah, those bossy
0: goodness
4: old
0: me.
4: Hoot people.
0: Yeah. What does she think she is? Boss of the place. And in the on the sofa over there, we've got Adam with his mouth organ.
5: Hi, how are you?
0: Hi. So what brings you here to the band?
5: Sue invited me along, I don't know, about 2 or 3 years ago to come and play with her. I'm fairly new to music. I've only been playing for about, 10 or 15 years now, so fairly new to this.
0: Wonderful. Wonderful. So the recording that you talked about, does that include all of the musicians that are here?
1: No. Ashley was on the album, but it's largely a solo album.
0: Yeah.
1: And with session musicians along. Yeah, I recorded that in the Brossa.
0: Have you had a band before, Sue?
1: I've been in bands before,
0: yep.
1: Some trios and, yeah.
0: Mm-hmm.
1: Yeah. Probably a bit like Adam, I haven't been involved in music for a long time, probably for the last 20 years I've been playing again. It was a bit of a similar story, a bit like Nigel, after kids and things like that, and got back to playing a bit of music. I've always sung since I can ever remember, but it wasn't really until the kids flew the coop that I sort of got back to playing guitar again. Always had a guitar. So I've always played, and then I got involved in community singing up in the Riverland, and then when I moved to Adelaide, some new neighbours were in a band and they were looking for a female vocalist, and it just sort of happened like that.
0: Good place to move,
1: yeah.
0: Wasn't it? Just as I mean, you grew up in New South Wales, is that right?
1: Yeah,
0: Were you involved in the music scene at all in Sydney?
1: No.
0: Okay.
1: Not at all, no.
0: Because I think Adelaide's got a rather wonderful...
1: Absolutely.
0: It's kind of the right size for, you know, you to be in four different bands and us for all to see it. It's got a really good flavour, I think, to the live music and people or places like Scala or organisations like Scala and people who work as hard in that as what you do make that possible.
1: Mm.
0: Yeah.
1: Thank you.
0: Anyway, let's have some more music.
1: Yeah. Well, we'll give you a little love song. In a cowboy tradition. This one's called You Got Me.

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0: You're listening to 3D Radio here and the wonderful Wednesday evening show live at Studio 3, where we're lucky to be having our entertainment being Sue Baker and the Sourdoughs. And I realised that while the microphone was being chewed by a rat or whatever happened in that first little bit, that I didn't say again, I'm Ali Oakley and it's my pleasure to be chatting this evening with Sue Baker and the Sourdoughs. And actually, I bet I'm the only one here that actually makes her own sourdough bread every week. Did I ask you? Do you all make sourdough bread every week? I do.
1: I'm gluten-free.
0: Have done. Surely you can make a gluten-free sourdough mother.
1: I don't.
0: I'll give it a whirl. Yeah, it's true. I have for the last probably 20 years.
1: We sometimes at gigs take a loaf of sourdough along.
0: Just listen to that, folks, because and go to their gigs.
1: Give it away as a raffle, a door prize.
0: I thought you were going to say a door stop. I have had some that turned out like a door stop. It does happen. But, yes, it's 3D Radio. And the other thing that we did talk about in that first break, the rat-infested first break, was what Scala

0: to South Australia at all. But the Festival of Original Music that happens is going to be starting again this year in August, and it runs through to September to a final at Trinity Sessions.
1: Get your entries in now.
0: Get your entries in, yes.
2: Yeah, but also, yep. I mean, you do have other times during the year where
0: sure.
2: people can...
0: Yep.
2: In fact, someone emailed me today and said, don't forget I'm on Thursday night, so there you go.
0: Yeah, it's so they're showcases that are fantastic.
2: In, yeah.
0: And mm-hmm. at the moment they're operating at Arthur's Bar in... Mm-hmm. Curry Street. Yeah. So they're fabulous, and it's a great way to hear new artists, and they also spotlight a newer person to music and get them to do a few
2: Just
0: songs.
2: It's really a vital part of
0: Absolutely.
2: It.
0: Absolutely.
2: Yeah, it is. Yep. Yeah. So well done for your contributions to it and your offerings every year. It's fantastic. Mm. But speaking of wonderful venues, we have... as I said before, quite a few of them. But, of course, the Wheat Sheaf is one of our faves. And on this little thing that Sue's given me, it tells me that on Sunday, August the 3rd, I'm giving time for people to go and get a pencil and paper.
0: Okay, good.
2: Or maybe their phone or whatever.
0: Yep.
2: Okay. Sunday, August the 3rd at 4 o'clock. You know that anyway if you go to the Wheat Sheaf. There's going to be great music. It's going to be... The Sourdoughs, supported by Los Cactus Trios. But I didn't say that properly, did I? Come on. Nigel, tell me how to say it.
3: Los Cactus Trios.
0: That is excellent.
2: Yeah. Okay. He was born in Mexico.
0: Los Cactus.
2: Anyway, the Wheat Sheaf Hotel. If you don't know it already, I can't understand how. It's at 39 George Street, Theberton. And they do have Sunday shows at a terribly civilised time because you can go, you can listen to music, and you've still got time to clean your shoes ready to get to school on the next day.
0: Okay.
2: So it's a very civilised thing. And you're going to hear fabulous music on... Well, most Sunday afternoons, but this one, the Sourdoughs. And just, I was thinking before when you were talking about other things you'd been in, this is the first time you've actually sort of created your own band, is it?
0: Probably, yeah.
2: So in your dreams, what's its future? After the Wheat Sheaf, I mean, leading on from the Wheat Sheaf event.
0: Look, we just enjoy taking up any opportunities to gig where we can. I apply to... We've done a couple of little festivals. And we're just happy to play around and at sessions, all sorts of things.
2: Yes.
0: Yeah.
2: In fact, you're available for sessions, aren't you, for birthdays?
0: Sure.
2: And, yep. So
0: sure, absolutely.
2: That.
0: Home concerts, anything along those lines.
2: Sue Baker and the Sourdoughs. All you've got to do is Google it and you get pictures of her art as well. So there you go.
0: Oh, thanks for having us, Ali, and 3D, having
2: Thank
0: us here.
2: Thank you very much, Sue and Adam and Nigel and Ron and Ashley, for what you've done this evening. It's been a delight. And so come again sometime.
0: We will.
2: Lovely. Thank you very much.
4: Thank you.
5: Thank you.
0: Thanks. This next one is called Someone Shining.

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1: And I'm William Broom.
0: And if you're a groover, a rocker, or just love musical nostalgia and trivia, then join us for It's Time.
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1: 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In this show, we feature Jumpin' the Blues All-Stars, as recorded by Melbourne's community radio station 3PBS. Jumpin' the Blues All-Stars grew out of a semi-regular live music spot on Tom Cianis's Wednesday afternoon radio show, Jumpin' the Blues. Once a month, the band, led by double bassist Steve Purcell, would get together to back a different woman vocalist from NAM, Melbourne's vibrant blues, R&B and roots music scene. Jumpin' the Blues All-Stars includes, as well as Steve Purcell, Monty Price twanging guitar, Gavin Gray beating the drums, Dave Allendis twinkling pianos and keys, Ash Gaunden alto sax, and Darcy McNutley on tenor sax. Jumpin' the Blues All-Stars, along with 3PBS, is a great example of how community radio helps to create and bring together unique recordings while entertaining. Please enjoy live from Melbourne, Jumpin' the Blues All-Stars.

0: Across Australia, on the Community Radio Network, this is recorded live. And in this show, we have featured Jumpin' the Blues All-Stars, as captured live to air from Melbourne's 3PBS community radio station. Songs from the top were Something You Got, featuring on vocals Kerry Simpson. Next was Nobody But Me, featuring Tanya Lee Davies. Then I Got a Little Boy with Lisa Miller out front. And lastly, You Lose a Good Thing, featuring on vocals Tracy Miller. Many thanks to all the volunteers that spend countless hours at community radio stations around Australia, and especially at 3PBS, where this show's songs originated from. This show has been produced for the Community Radio Network by John Robb.
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2: From the Bureau of Meteorology, this is your weather update for Kempsey and Southwest Rocks over the next few days. Mother's Day's forecast is partly cloudy, medium chance of showers along the coastal fringe, slight chance elsewhere. Kempsey 25 and Southwest Rocks 22 degrees. Monday's weather information is cloudy with a high chance of showers. Kempsey 23 and Southwest Rocks 22 degrees. Tuesday's outlook is partly cloudy. High chance of showers. Light winds becoming south to southeasterly 15 to 25 kilometers per hour during the day. Kempsey 23 and Southwest Rocks 22 degrees. That's the latest weather update from 103.1 Tank FM.
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1: I know it's weird to say this, but I've been thinking about it lately. Reminiscing about us in Vegas, drinking like we're famous.

0: 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The latest weather is next.
1: From the Bureau of Meteorology, this is your weather update for Kempsey and Southwest Rocks over the next few days. Mother's Day's forecast is partly cloudy. Medium chance of showers along the coastal fringe. Slight chance elsewhere. Kempsey 25 and Southwest Rocks 22 degrees. Monday's weather information is cloudy with a high chance of showers. Kempsey 23 and Southwest Rocks 22 degrees. Tuesday's outlook is partly cloudy. High chance of showers. Light winds becoming south to southeasterly 15 to 25 kilometers per hour during the day. Kempsey 23 and Southwest Rocks 22 degrees. That's the latest weather update from 103.1 Tank FM.
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0: The Kookaburra Day Club meets Fridays from 9:30am to 1pm at the Memorial Hall, 1 York Lane, Kempsey. You're invited to come along and enjoy a great morning out with the club, with fun being the main aim of the game. Activities include cards, trivia, bingo, with guest speakers that you may be interested in. Morning tea is $10, bingo $5, and there's $1 and $2 weekly fruit and special raffles throughout the year. For more information, contact Lynn Carer on 0418 276 043. That's Lynn on 0418 276 043 or Neil Elphick on 0427 257 274. That's Neil on 0427 257 274.
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3: BBC News with Sue Montgomery. The new Hungarian Prime Minister Peter Modrar has been sworn into office, promising to serve, not to reign. He was formally elected to the post as Parliament met for the first time since his landmark victory in April's general election, which ended the nationalist Viktor Orban's years in power. Nick Thorpe reports from Budapest.
4: Peter Magyar's Tisza party MPs dominate the chamber with 141 seats, while Viktor Orban's previously all-powerful Fidesz are reduced to a rump of 52. Viktor Orban is not even present at today's event. He's chosen not to take his seat in Parliament. He'll remain as party president for 1 year, then will decide on his future. Peter Magyar has promised to rebuild democracy, restoring democratic checks and balances. He's also promised to play a constructive role in the European Union.
3: Vladimir Putin has described Russia's invasion of Ukraine as just in a speech at an annual military parade in Moscow. He praised the Russian soldiers who, in his words, are confronting an aggressive force armed and supported by the entire NATO bloc. Steve Rosenberg watched the event.
5: What was notable about this year's parade was what we didn't see. There were no tanks, no missiles, none of the hardware the Kremlin normally showcases on Victory Day. The parade had been scaled back out of fear of a Ukrainian attack. In a speech, President Putin spoke not just of the past, but of Russia's war now on Ukraine. "We will always be victorious," he said. A 10-minute film was shown of Russia's latest weaponry. The Kremlin had clearly decided that if it couldn't parade the military hardware in public, a video presentation was the next best thing.
3: Australia's far-right populist One Nation Party has won its first seat in the lower house of Parliament in the 30 years since its foundation. David Farley won the Farrer by-election in New South Wales with a projected vote share of over 59%. One Nation has seen its popularity surge in recent months. From Sydney, Katie Watson.
6: The by-election for Farrer was triggered by the resignation of Susan Lee, who quit when she was ousted as the opposition Conservative Liberal Party leader. David Farley, whose background is in agribusiness, called his victory a milestone. One Nation leader Pauline Hanson told supporters that this wasn't just a win for Farrer, it was a win for Australia, and said the party was coming after those other seats.
3: The head of the WHO has thanked the people of Tenerife for receiving a cruise ship hit by a hantavirus outbreak that has already killed 3 people. Tedros Adhanom Ghebreyesus said they had responded with grace and compassion. He promised that any risk to them was low. World News from the BBC.
7: Sue, thank you. That's Sue Montgomery. Hello, I'm Lee James. Welcome back to Sports World's Premier League Saturday. We're still waiting for the first goal in our commentary game at the Stadium of Light. It's 0-0 between Sunderland and Manchester United. With the second half underway, let's rejoin Paul Robinson and Ian Dennis.
8: United, and now with Ahmad to Shaw, but Sunderland are continuing to press. Do you think fatigue could be a factor on this? I mean, it'll be a heavy pitch due to the rain. Sunderland have worked really, really hard, haven't they, for the off the ball to close down Manchester United in every respect.
9: It's a tempo that the manager has obviously asked for them in this particular game, and it's worked for them. But it's a big ask to keep it up for 90 minutes because they're pressing high and they're pressing at pace. And it's not just one or two that's pressing, they're pressing as a unit together. And it's impressive to watch from up here on high because you can see that they've been worked on the training ground, and you can see the movement side to side and to try and close those gaps and those lines between the defence, the midfield, the attacking players that we talk about. There's not been much space for Manchester United today.
8: Maguire with the back pass to Lammens. There's been a goal at St Mirren, Kenny Crawford.
10: Just 30 seconds into the second half, Ian, it's St Mirren 0, Kilmarnock 2, and it's a brilliant finish by Finlay Curtis. It was Greg Kilty, the midfielder, running through. His path was blocked, but the ball rolled into Curtis, the 19-year-old winger on loan from Rangers, and he steered it round Ross Sinclair into the bottom right-hand corner. What a vital goal for Neil McCann's men that could be. It's St Mirren 0, Kilmarnock 2.
8: Yeah, because that, with two games to go, would give them a four-point buffer over St Mirren, who would then have to go into that relegation-slash-promotion playoff game to try and retain their top-flight status in the Scottish Premiership. Motherwell Hearts is an 8 o'clock kick-off at Fir Park. And a reminder, tomorrow we've got Celtic Rangers live from midday on BBC Radio.
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13: From the Bureau of Meteorology, this is your weather update for Kempsey and South West Rocks over the next few days. Mother's Day's forecast is partly cloudy. Medium chance of showers along the coastal fringe. Slight chance elsewhere. Kempsey 25 and Southwest Rocks 22 degrees. Monday's weather information is cloudy with a high chance of showers. Kempsey 23 and Southwest Rocks 22 degrees. Tuesday's outlook is partly cloudy. High chance of showers. Light winds becoming south to southeasterly 15 to 25 kilometers per hour during the day. Kempsey 23 and Southwest Rocks 22 degrees. That's the latest weather update from 103.1 Tank FM.
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0: 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The latest weather is next.
1: From the Bureau of Meteorology, this is your weather update for Kempsey and Southwest Rocks over the next few days. Mother's Day's forecast is partly cloudy. Medium chance of showers along the coastal fringe. Slight chance elsewhere. Kempsey 25 and Southwest Rocks 22 degrees. Monday's weather information is cloudy with a high chance of showers. Kempsey 23 and Southwest Rocks 22 degrees. Tuesday's outlook is partly cloudy. High chance of showers. Light winds becoming south to southeasterly 15 to 25 kilometers per hour during the day. Kempsey 23 and Southwest Rocks 22 degrees. That's the latest weather update from 103.1 Tank FM.
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0: fauna, that's for Australian Wildlife Needing Aid, is the wildlife rescue and rehabilitation charity in the Kempsey, Port Macquarie, Hastings and Mid-Coast LGAs, covering in total 18,000 square kilometres and is a totally volunteer-run organisation with no paid employees and no regular government funding that rescues in excess of 4,000 wildlife, birds, mammals and reptiles each year. As part of this service, Fauna also operate a 24-hour hotline that receives thousands of calls for wildlife in distress each year. 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
3: BBC News with Sue Montgomery. The new Hungarian Prime Minister Peter Modjar has given his first speech after being sworn into office. Addressing a square full of supporters waving Hungarian and EU flags, he vowed to change the government and the system. Mr. Modjar takes over following a landslide victory in April's elections after years of nationalist government under Viktor Orban. Nick Thorpe is in Budapest.
4: The celebrations began as soon as the parliament session officially ended. In hot, summery weather, supporters of the Tisza party danced into the evening, a continuation of the celebrations on election night 4 weeks ago. In his speeches today, Peter Magyar called for national reconciliation after the bitter divisions of the Orbán years. Those who had stolen Hungary's national wealth should be prosecuted by the appropriate authorities, in line with the law, he said.
3: The World Health Organization has said that it considers everyone aboard a virus-stricken cruise ship to be high risk, but it sought to reassure the people of Tenerife, where the boat is due to anchor offshore on Sunday, that the risk to them is low. Those on board will be brought to dry land in sealed conditions and flown straight to their home countries. Three passengers aboard the MV Hondius have died of a rare strain of hantavirus. The imminent docking has provoked anger and concern in the Spanish island. Indonesian officials say they have detained more than 300 foreign nationals for allegedly running an online gambling ring in the capital, Jakarta. Gambling is illegal in Indonesia with penalties of up to 9 years. Untung Widiatmoko is the head of Interpol in Indonesia.
5: We know that the Indochina region, particularly Myanmar, Cambodia, Laos and Vietnam, have been the base of recruitment of these online criminal activities targeting transnational victims, foreigners. After the crackdown, these have shifted to Indonesia, and that is something we've anticipated and predicted.
3: Australia's far-right populist One Nation Party has won its first seat in the lower house of parliament in the 30 years since its foundation. David Farley won the Farrer by-election in New South Wales with a projected vote share of over 59%. One Nation has seen its popularity surge in recent months. From Sydney, here's Katie Watson.
6: The by-election for Farrer was triggered by the resignation of Susan Lee, who quit when she was ousted as the opposition Conservative Liberal Party leader. David Farley, whose background is in agribusiness, called his victory a milestone. One Nation leader Pauline Hanson told supporters that this wasn't just a win for Farrer, it was a win for Australia, and said the party was coming after those other seats.
3: BBC News. Reports from Lebanon say at least 12 people have been killed in Israeli strikes in the south, despite a nominal ceasefire. The health ministry says a young girl was among 7 people killed when the town of Saksakia was hit. Greek officials have carried out a controlled explosion on a naval drone that was reportedly found with about 100 kilograms of explosives on board off the island of Lefkada. The unmanned vessel was found by fishermen before being towed away to shore. Security services are investigating its origin and intended mission. Nigeria and the United States have agreed to deepen cooperation on security and counter-terrorism following high-level talks in Washington. The renewed diplomatic push comes amid a surge in deadly attacks in Nigeria, particularly in Plateau and Benue states, where hundreds have been killed and communities displaced. Chris Awoko reports from Abuja.
7: A statement from Nigeria's presidency said that the National Security Advisor, Nuhu Ribadu, met senior U.S. officials, including the Vice President, J.D. Vance, and the Secretary of State, Marco Rubio. Both sides agreed to expand intelligence sharing, defense cooperation, and regional security efforts. Discussions reportedly focused on counter-terrorism and the deteriorating security situation in West Africa and the Sahel, where jihadists have been attacking in several countries. Nigeria had already committed to tackling terrorism and violent extremism in the fight against Boko Haram and the Islamic State West Africa province.
3: A town in Japan has removed its longtime mayor because he's unconscious. The town assembly of Hachirogata in the northeastern Akita prefecture passed a no-confidence motion against the mayor, who's been on medical leave since suffering a brain hemorrhage in February. It means he'll automatically lose his position in 10 days. BBC News.
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10: From the Bureau of Meteorology, this is your weather update for Kempsey and Southwest Rocks over the next few days. Mother's Day's forecast is partly cloudy. Medium chance of showers along the coastal fringe. Slight chance elsewhere. Kempsey 25 and Southwest Rocks 22 degrees. Monday's weather information is cloudy with a high chance of showers. Kempsey 23 and Southwest Rocks 22 degrees. Tuesday's outlook is partly cloudy. High chance of showers. Light winds becoming south to southeasterly 15 to 25 kilometers per hour during the day. Kempsey 23 and Southwest Rocks 22 degrees. That's the latest weather update from 103.1 Tank FM.
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14: 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That's Leonie on 0411 351 699, or President Robin on 0427 669 484. That's Robin on 0427 669 484, or for Windstars and Youth Choir, call Courtney on 0457 170 684. That's Courtney on 0457 170 684.
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3: BBC News with Sue Montgomery. The new Hungarian Prime Minister Peter Modrar has given his first speech after being sworn into office. Addressing a square full of supporters waving Hungarian and EU flags, he vowed to change the government and the system and end what he called decades of drifting.
4: Take it with you. Take this day with you as a memory and remember this day for your whole life. One day you will show it to your children, to your grandchildren, that this is how it was. This is how it was in 2026, the first day of the free and democratic Hungary.
3: Mr. Modrar takes over following a landslide victory in April's elections after years of nationalist government under Viktor Orban. The World Health Organization has said that it considers everyone aboard a virus-stricken cruise ship to be high risk, but also sought to reassure the people of Tenerife, where the boat is due to anchor offshore on Sunday, that the risk to them is low. Three passengers aboard the vessel have died of a rare strain of hantavirus. Guy Hedgeco reports from Tenerife.
5: The MV Hondius is expected to arrive early on Sunday morning with nearly 150 passengers from 23 nations. A senior WHO official said that they would need to be monitored for 42 days. Many local residents have expressed unease, fearing the virus might spread onto the island. However, the WHO and Spanish authorities have sought to reassure them that the risk posed by the vessel is low. According to a strict disembarkation plan, the passengers will be brought to land in small groups and then swiftly taken to a nearby airport to be repatriated without having contact with local people.
3: Indonesian officials say they've detained more than 300 foreign nationals for allegedly running an online gambling ring in the capital, Jakarta. Gambling is illegal in Indonesia with penalties of up to 9 years imprisonment. Untung Widiatmoko is the head of Interpol in Indonesia.
6: We know that the Indochina region, particularly Myanmar, Cambodia, Laos and Vietnam, have been the base of recruitment of these online criminal activities targeting transnational victims, foreigners. After the crackdown, these have shifted to Indonesia, and that is something we've anticipated and predicted.
3: The far-right populist party One Nation has won its first ever seat in Australia's lower house of parliament. David Farley took victory in a by-election in New South Wales with a projected vote share of about 60%. He said it was a landmark moment. World News from the BBC. A US airline says more than 220 passengers and crew have been safely evacuated from a plane at Denver International Airport after it hit a person walking on the runway. An engine caught fire and the airline Frontier said smoke was reported in the cabin of the Airbus A321 during takeoff, which was then abandoned. At least 12 people have been killed in another day of intense Israeli strikes in southern Lebanon. Here's our Middle East correspondent, Hugo Bashega.
7: In Saksakia, the Israeli airstrike hit a building where three families who had been displaced because of the war were living. The victims here include at least two women and a child. The ceasefire has failed to stop the conflict. Israel has carried out attacks every day, saying it is targeting Hezbollah, accusing it of violating the deal. But often, it is civilians who are being killed. Hezbollah has been responding by launching rockets and drones into northern Israel and against Israeli troops that occupy parts of southern Lebanon.
3: A town in Japan has removed its longtime mayor because he's in a coma. The town assembly of Hachirogata in the northeastern Akita prefecture passed a no-confidence motion against the mayor, who's been on medical leave since suffering a brain hemorrhage in February. It means he'll automatically lose his position in 10 days. The motion said removing the 72-year-old was a tough choice, but necessary to prevent the town's administration being stalled. The Greek defence minister says an explosives-filled naval drone found off the island of Lefkada belonged to a foreign state. Nikos Dendias told reporters the authorities knew what the unmanned vessel was carrying, but he didn't go into further detail. Greek media reports say the 6-metre drone resembled models used by Ukrainian forces in attacks in the Black Sea. BBC News. Well.
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9: From the Bureau of Meteorology, this is your weather update for Kempsey and South West Rocks over the next few days. Mother's Day's forecast is partly cloudy, medium chance of showers along the coastal fringe, slight chance elsewhere. Kempsey 25 and South West Rocks 22 degrees. Monday's weather information is cloudy with a high chance of showers. Kempsey 23 and South West Rocks 22 degrees. Tuesday's outlook is partly cloudy. High chance of showers. Light winds becoming south to southeasterly 15 to 25 kilometers per hour during the day. Kempsey 23 and South West Rocks 22 degrees. That's the latest weather update from 103.1 Tank FM.
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0: Welcome to Assignment from the BBC World Service. I'm Chris Bowlby in Zwickau in eastern Germany. In Zwickau, the main museum is devoted to the town's driving force.
1: Wer hat man sich erinnert, Mensch, hier in Zwickau, da gab es noch zwei Autofirmen. Wisst ihr noch, wie die hießen?
0: Each new generation of local children is introduced to this place's proud history of motor manufacturing. Before the Second World War, it was the birthplace of Audi, making the beautiful, highly polished saloons we can see here, and some of the world's fastest sports cars. After the war, history imposed a grating handbrake turn. Zwickau became part of communist East Germany, producing the Trabant car, or Trabi, a byword for smelly two-stroke engines and Western jokes about Eastern motoring backwardness. Though there were some Trabi enthusiasts who defiantly raced their cars at Monte Carlo.
2: Oder sogar der Rallye Monte Carlo.
0: And then came 1989, the fall of the wall, the end of communism. Hopes of a bright new era soared as Volkswagen arrived to build a state-of-the-art new car factory here, followed a couple of decades later by the promise of an even better future in the electric motoring era.
3: Ich möchte froh sagen, dass Zwickau ein Eckpfeiler der deutschen Automobiltradition ist.
0: German Chancellor Angela Merkel, no less, visited Zwickau's VW factory as it converted from petrol to electric car production. It was part, she said, of a Mobilitätswende, a big change in mobility, a conscious echo of what people called the political Wende or change of 1989.
3: Die Mobilitätswende verlangt allen strukturell sehr viel ab.
0: Zwickau's Motor Museum duly marked this change, says curator André Meyer, presenting it as the latest chapter in the town's manufacturing progress.
4: This is one of the prototypes from Zwickau, and it's from 2018. And then 2 years later, in 2020, serial production would start, and it would ban the combustion engine from Zwickau entirely, which has had shaped production here for more than a century.

0: But this is where the story suddenly takes on new drama with massive importance for contemporary Europe. This conversion to electric cars, phasing out the petrol combustion engine, is proving hugely controversial today across the continent. Many in Zwickau worry they can't compete in the electric era. André Meyer says the future of motor manufacturing here is now full of doubt.
1: No one knows. As a museum, we're dealing with a history. We're not saying this is going to be the future.
2: But you are wondering whether that history might be coming to an end.
1: We are wondering.
0: The fear now is that in an electromobility future dominated by China, Zwickau's motor industry may not survive. And that kind of fear is creating a potentially new driving force in European politics: hostility towards green policies and defence of the petrol-fueled car. You can sense Zwickau's political tensions here in the main square in front of the town hall. It's a Monday evening. Most citizens are catching trams to go home from work or stopping for a chat. But at one end of the square, a meeting celebrating international women's rights is packing up. At the other end, a very different group's preparing for its small but regular Monday demonstrations. They've got flags, drums and loudspeakers. They're proclaiming friendship with Russia, demanding the resignation of the national government and promising what they call the maintenance of our traditions. Several police cars are positioned nervously nearby. This kind of demonstration has threatened at times to drum green campaigners out of local politics.
3: The biggest hope for me, it was like, we are 1,000 people in the city. I'm not alone as a progressive young guy in cities like Zwickau.
0: Green politics has historically been strong in Germany, with Greens joining coalition governments in Berlin. And you might have thought that a place where the main source of employment is producing electric cars would be full of green enthusiasts, like Jakob Springfeld. His dad works at the VW factory, and he, as a teenager, helped found a group called Fridays for Future, campaigning on climate change. Still only in his early 20s, he's become well known across Germany for his warnings about where politics is heading. He soon found climate change campaigning in Zwickau met sharp local hostility.
3: Yeah, neo-Nazis and also other far-right people was doing demonstrations against our climate demonstrations in Zwickau. They posted my face in social media and neo-Nazis standing in front of our house.
2: Threatening?
3: Yes, a very big feeling of fear for a lot of young people.
0: Some of these threats came from neo-Nazis based in Zwickau, with one member shockingly found guilty in 2018 of the murder of migrants into Germany. Posters were put up with the slogan, "Hang the Greens." All this left campaigners feeling intimidated.
3: People think 10 times if they want to be a candidate for the elections in Zwickau for the Green Party, because the people know if they want to do it, it bring a lot of stress, threatening and all of that stuff.
0: The neo-Nazis are a small, if very alarming, minority lurking in the Zwickau background. But anti-green feeling is now part of a much broader political trend among German parties, including the populists of the AfD or Alternative für Deutschland party. It's had some surprising recruits.
2: How old is this cello?
4: This is from 1679.
2: And is it one of the famous manufacturers?
4: It's from Cremona, yeah.
2: Cremona, yeah.
0: In an elegant, high-ceilinged flat in Leipzig, a city famous for its music, I'm being shown a vintage cello by Matthias Moorsdorf. He was a leading local chamber musician until, that is, he decided to go into politics.
4: I joined the party in 2016, and in the beginning I thought it would be possible to do a few hours a day in politics, and of course I could play concerts still. But then the atmosphere in the society changed after each concert, or sometimes before the concerts. There were people outside of the halls and waiting for me and screaming, and it was a terrible situation.
2: Big protests against
4: you. Big protests against me.
0: There were protests because the party he joined was the AfD, described by Germany's constitutional authorities last year as right-wing extremist. That view was largely based on the party's attitudes towards migrants. It's now increasingly focused on opposing net zero. Mr. Moorsdorf, who became an AfD MP representing Zwickau in the German parliament, talks about the German economy needing reindustrialization. He wants it to be powered by fossil fuels and nuclear energy, mistakenly abandoned, he says, by Angela Merkel's government.
4: It was our decision under Angela Merkel to cut off all the nuclear power plants. And it was one of the biggest mistakes for deindustrialization that we now focus.
2: I think I saw you quoted as saying not just a political mistake, a crime against the German people.
4: I would say it was a crime against the German people.
2: Again, isn't this exaggerated language?
4: No. It's just describing reality.
2: Can we have a healthy political debate if people are accusing each other of crimes?
4: If we debate with the words, it's just one thing. On the other hand, you have people, they are facing all the problems that they got from the kind of politics. They pay energy prices, they lose prosperity, they lose income for the kids. We start a debate with the politics, but we don't get any answer.
0: Many regret the use of the harsh language of crime to heat up the debate, but it still resonates in a country deeply worried about the future of high-quality jobs, once the mainstay of German prosperity. The debate's happening everywhere in Zwickau, including among those at the huge Volkswagen factory, now making only electric cars.
5: Exactly. I was really happy. I always say when I tell someone that that was my lottery win.
0: Peter Springfeld is about to retire from VW. He still remembers vividly the joy he felt in the early 1990s when he got one of the prize jobs at Zwickau's new car factory. He showed me old photos of the production line.
6: Genau, da war gerade ein großer Umbau gewesen.
0: But as production shifted to electric vehicles a little under a decade ago, he and his colleagues began to have doubts about the quality and overall appeal of electric cars, especially to those who see themselves as lovers of the internal combustion engine.
5: What do the cars look like?
6: The
5: cars don't look nice. And inside, there's just a small display here and there. There was also a problem, especially with the Volkswagen cars. There were problems with the software. But with the Chinese cars, they seem to work better somehow.
0: An early sense then that these new cars would lack appeal and that Chinese competition might completely undermine that electric change promoted by Angela Merkel. Peter's son Jakob, the climate change campaigner, has watched how the AfD has exploited this anxiety among the workforce, challenging the power of traditional trade unions. And that, he says, also raises painful questions for green campaigners about losing touch with working people.
3: The AfD becomes more and more a party for the workers. A lot of Democratic Party people don't go in the factories and speak with the people, and we speak over the people and a lot of time not with the people.
0: It sounds from what you're saying as if you've been through personal experiences since you got involved in politics that have made you rethink a lot of your views.
3: Of course. I don't want to make politics only for my own bubble.
0: There's been a lot of focus on the idea of petrol cars and the idea that it will be illegal to own a petrol car is the claim that's made. Do you think this is a big issue?
3: Especially in Zwickau, the people see the cars as a symbol of freedom. And now it becomes a sign for economic wealth and good living in Zwickau.
4: For us, it is a question of freedom.
0: Local AfD MP Matthias Moorsdorf is also alert to cars' symbolic power.
4: We don't like Brussels with all the law restrictions and...
2: Brussels, the EU.
4: It's the EU, yes, of course.
2: So the car is a powerful symbol, you think? The petrol car?
4: The petrol car, every kind of car is a symbol. If we had the infrastructure like in China, of course, maybe people would think different.
0: The AfD now tries to sell itself as a new version of the 1989 revolutionaries. Brussels' leading net zero change is likened to the old communist hierarchy, with so-called climate dictators denying the population freedom and mobility. For many in his community, says Peter Springfeld, voting is shaped most by gut reaction to what's seen as change imposed by distant elites.
7: A lot of people say that they want to be left in peace. They don't want to be told by them up there what sort of car to drive, what heating system to install. They want to decide everything for themselves.
8: Das will ich alles selber machen.
0: Zwickau, a town I first visited when it was part of Communist East Germany, has improved hugely in many ways. Buildings have been restored, there's been much new investment. The generations who came of age after 1989 have welcomed new opportunities. So we're here in a car park near in the centre of Zwickau with the town's mayor, Constanze Arndt, and you're showing us your official car. What sort of a car is this?
9: This is my company car, and I drive it everywhere, every day.
0: And it's an electric car. Was it made nearby here in the VW
9: course,
0: factory?
9: Natürlich.
0: Yeah.
9: Made in Zwickau.
10: Modern buildings from the main academic establishment.
0: She too hasn't escaped the growing polarization and rancor, needing personal protection after an anonymous death threat. She sees one of her key roles as trying to hold things together as the town faces necessary change.
9: You have to be able to develop a city, to develop society. And of course, you always have to do it in such a way that everybody who lives in the city feels accepted. But we must not stop modernizing our city or modernizing society.
0: Are women better at understanding this future? Is it men who cling more to the idea of the petrol car, the old-style motoring?
9: Ob das eine Männerdiskussion ist?
11: Is this primarily a male discussion? Definitely yes. Men have a completely different relationship with their cars. I really like driving my electric car. It really suits me. But I think women are a bit more pragmatic when it comes to this kind of car, as in the first place, it's a way of getting from A to B.
0: Constanze Arndt has seen a compelling vision of this attractive electric mobility future, but in her travels to China, not locally in Germany, that, she believes, has frightening implications for Zwickau.
11: The Chinese are much, much further on. They are very clever. And if we don't stick to this, then in 10 years, there will be no German or European car industry. Then we'll buy, just as we buy phones that are made in Asia, also cars that are produced in Asia.
0: That's extraordinary what you're saying. You worry that in 10 years' time, it's possible there could be no German car industry if we carry on like this.
11: That's not what I'm hoping for. But I was in Shanghai in China in 2024, and I just saw what was going on the streets there. And we all know how it was in the textile industry, household appliances, entertainment technology. There are no relevant European manufacturers anymore.
0: And for a town like Zwickau, a motor town with a history going back over a century, that must be especially worrying.
11: Certainly. If we no longer have the car industry here, then a large part of our regional economy will collapse for us. People are fearful about what they're losing and believe if we continue to make petrol cars, we can stop this process.
0: That fear of manufacturing collapse in a place like Zwickau shows how the future of the car is growing in political prominence. If you want to know why this might matter so much politically, there's a striking European example not far from Zwickau in the Czech Republic. We're heading now for a place where motor politics is already much more advanced. Ever since the end of communist rule in what was Czechoslovakia, the roads have become much busier. At this junction in Prague, there are cars, vans, tourist buses I can see, clanking trams, competing for space. And I can also see a cycle lane introduced by the city authorities a few years ago. And that prompted one ambitious politician to attack what he called green fanatics, campaign for the abolition of cycle lanes, and encourage all non-drivers to use the metro. That movement swiftly became a political party called Motorists for Themselves, which now has three ministers in the Czech national government.
12: Right there, right here, right there, right there, right there, right
0: party's figurehead is Philip Turek, a lover of fast British cars and eye-catching controversial appearances on social media. They may have won only just under 7% of the national vote, but thanks to the coalition needs of Prime Minister Andre Babiš, the motorists now wield governmental power. Journalist Markéta Bubinová has watched their rise.
12: We are in a time of the social media, so let's find some influencer who is like big in the motorist world. So they found Filip Turek.
13: And he'd made his reputation as an influencer talking about fast cars, that
12: exactly,
13: kind of thing.
12: Exactly, like, yeah. I am a car racer. I really like had a lot of people on Instagram. Motorists had a lot of younger voters, and that was actually a surprise.
0: Such parties like to see themselves as disruptors, and the motorists prompted a constitutional row recently when the Czech president refused to accept Filip Turek as environment minister due to social media pronouncements and behaviour seen as xenophobic and unacceptable. Turek called the allegations absurd. He's now an outspoken advisor to the ministry.
14: A good condition of the European automotive industry is an economic priority for us. It employs hundreds of thousands of people in the Czech Republic.
0: Meanwhile, party chairman Petr Matzinka, who's Czech foreign minister, has been defending petrol cars against what he sees as an EU plot to force their abolition.
14: The current Czech government is categorically opposed to regulations that would effectively end the sale of new vehicles with combustion engines. The Czech Republic.
0: That kind of policy, says Markéta Bubinová, plays especially well with young men.
12: I think it's as well about that what is happening in the world, what we see as well in the United States, you know, that the young men are kind of like afraid that they are losing their world, you know.
13: What's it like dealing with them as a journalist?
12: It is difficult. It is very difficult. They have their own platforms. Unfortunately, they don't need us anymore.
0: That's certainly what we found.
12: It is difficult. It is very difficult. They have their own platforms. Unfortunately, they don't need us anymore.
0: That's certainly what we found.

0: into the government?
1: Yeah, I was kind of surprised. I wasn't expecting them to, like, be in a parliament, but, yeah.
0: Who votes for them? Do you know people who vote for them?
1: Actually, I do. And I was, like, pretty sad about it.
0: Did you discuss it with them? What did they say?
1: Yeah, yeah.
0: What did they say?
1: They just, like, thought they might be, like saviors from European ideology or something.
0: Do you think the focus on things like keeping petrol cars, not having electric cars, can be popular?
2: Well, for some people, yes, maybe.
0: Yeah. Do you know people who voted for them?
2: A lot of people seriously considered it as an option to, let's say, old politics, thinking that they are some kind of a new wave or something.
3: The Motorist Party did best among younger urban men and also rural, heavily car-dependent voters, warming to party slogans such as "Motoring is an ideology of normal life." Green campaigners are now discussing what all this means. In a room near a cafe in Prague's Charles University, student climate change activists discuss how to respond to the motorists' challenge.
4: When you read the program of motorists, it's really easy to fall for it.
0: A lot of people do seem to be quite angry about the idea that they might be told they have to give up their petrol car.
5: Yeah, I think that's completely understandable. And the response to this should be that the state offers more public transportation to the people who live in the countryside.
0: Tell us who you are and why you've got pinned onto your top a slogan, anti-motorista. Why have you done that?
6: Okay, so I'm Katerina, and the slogan that's on my sweatshirt, it's anti-motorista, which means that we're, like, against the idea that rich people influencing the politics and, for example, like coal industry, that they are spreading the misinformation about other sources of energy.
0: Yeah, you're ready for the argument.
6: We're ready to take our future back.
3: When Czechoslovak and East German communism collapsed and cars like the Trabant were scrapped, few could have imagined that another communist state, China, would reinvent itself as global powerhouse in the era of electric mobility. For Zwickau car makers or Czech motorists, this Chinese-dominated vision of the manufacturing future is frightening. The response, for increasing numbers here and across Europe, is to reject net zero, rev up defensively their petrol cars, and applaud politicians who tell them noisily that the green revolution is not the road to take. This edition of Assignment was presented by me, Chris Bowlby, and produced by Jim Frank.

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3: Good morning, I'm Laura Devoy. One Nation has claimed victory in the Farah by-election, where there was a huge move away from the major parties. The poll was triggered by the resignation of former Liberal leader Susan Lee. One Nation candidate David Farley has secured just under 40% of the primary vote, more than 57% once preferences were distributed. Speaking last night, Mr. Farley said his victory marked a major change for Australia.
4: We listened, yes. You listened, yes. You agreed, yes. And you spoke tonight. Yes. So thank you very much. What are we doing tonight? We're like a mason with a chisel and a hammer, and we're re-carving the letters into the Australian democracy.
3: Mr. Farley is the first person to win an election representing One Nation. He's the party's second MP in the House of Representatives after Barnaby Joyce, who defected to the party from the Nationals. A cruise ship at the centre of a Hunter virus outbreak is due to arrive in the Canary Islands today, where passengers will be able to disembark. There have been several cases of the virus and three deaths linked to the outbreak, but the World Health Organisation says the risk of a COVID-19-style pandemic is low. There are four Australians and one permanent resident on board the ship. The Department of Foreign Affairs and Trade is working out how to bring them home. DFAT says none of the group was showing symptoms of the virus. In the UK, a Labour MP is threatening to challenge Prime Minister Keir Starmer for the party's leadership after a disastrous result in the local elections. Reform UK has secured more than 1,400 seats in England, compared to just over 1,000 for Labour. The Scottish National Party won 58 seats to Labour's 17, and Labour has been reduced to just 9 seats in Wales, ending 27 years in power. Catherine West says the Cabinet should elect a new leader as soon as possible.
5: But we need someone from within the Cabinet to step forward as the leader, and then we will have a new leader of the party without having to have a leadership election. If that cannot happen and there are no leadership hopefuls who come forward tomorrow, then Monday morning I will put my name forward to stand for the leader of the Labour Party.
3: A bowel cancer survivor is about to cross the finish line of a gruelling 10-day run. Shannon Kirkwood has more.
6: Tasmanian man Matt Duggan is due to arrive in Cockle Creek, southwest of Hobart, later today. The 38-year-old is raising awareness and funds for Bowel Cancer Australia. He's had to contend with freezing conditions, with temperatures barely reaching above double digits. Mr. Duggan is tackling a 90-kilometre finale from Huonville to Cockle Creek, where friends, family and supporters will be awaiting his arrival today. Bowel cancer is the deadliest cancer for Australians aged 25 to 54.
3: Turning to sport, the Sydney Swans have secured their sixth consecutive win with an 8-point victory over North Melbourne. GWS defeated Essendon 16-7-103 to 13-11-89. Gold Coast beat St Kilda by 29 points in Darwin. Saints captain Callum Wilkie went off in the second term with a back injury and did not return. And Geelong smashed Collingwood 18-14-122 to 9-14-68. The Pies lost skipper Darcy Moore to concussion in the second quarter. And in football, Melbourne City is through to the final of the A-League Women's after a 2-0 aggregate win over Melbourne Victory.
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7: Welcome to the Vision Australia Hour. 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
9: Hello everyone, it's great to be here with you. And for the next half hour, we talk matters of blindness and low vision. Welcome to the program. This week, we feature a couple of familiar voices to Talking Vision, starting off with Maureen O'Reilly, Community Engagement Coordinator from the Vision Australia Library, here to chat to us about the upcoming Sydney Writers' Festival and National Simultaneous Storytime. And then after we hear from Maureen, William Chen's back. He's a researcher from Monash University looking into accessible public transport for members of the blind and low vision community. He'll be running some workshops later in the year, so we're going to be hearing all about that. I hope you enjoy this week's episode of Talking Vision. Coming up later in May, the Vision Australia Library is involved with quite a few really exciting events, starting off with the Sydney Writers' Festival. They've got a couple of events on the 22nd and 24th of May, and later on in the month, it's National Simultaneous Storytime. And to tell us about all these events and so much more, it's my great pleasure to welcome back Vision Australia Library Community Engagement Coordinator, Maureen O'Reilly. Maureen, welcome back to Talking Visions. Great to have you as always.
1: It is always good. It has been too long, Sam. I think you've been avoiding me in the corridors.
9: Been far too long. But no, Maureen, we love to have you chatting away on the show, and there's a lot to chat about in the upcoming month, a lot of things. Let's start off with the Sydney Writers Festival.
1: Well, the Sydney Writers Festival is so exciting because this is the first year that we've partnered with the Sydney Writers Festival. So I feel like we're really giving the love to our people that are midway up on that East Coast. So anyone within that sort of carriage works area of Sydney, we're really encouraging to come down. But for all of our Vision Australia clients nationally, irrespective of where you are, we'd love you to join us on our live streams. So we have exclusive live streams, which are purely for Vision Australia clients and Vision Australia Library members. So our first one is one we are very privileged to have because we have been trying to get this author for an In Conversation for a very long time, and that is Trent Dalton.
9: Oh, my God.
1: And now we have him in a lovely exclusive In Conversation live stream. So we're feeling incredibly privileged. For those of you that have been living under a rock, Trent is he was a Walkley award-winning journalist and then moved on to the second phase of his career where he became an internationally best-selling author of All Our Shimmering Skies, Love Stories, Lola in the Mirror, and what most people know him for, which is Boy Swallows the Universe. So Trent has just written his latest book, which is Gravity Let Me Go, and he is going to be in conversation as part of the Sydney Writers' Festival on the 22nd of May, and it's at the very accessible time of 2 p.m., so it's a nice daytime event. We have our live stream. People within the vicinity of Carriageworks can come down, and whether you're in person or you're listening to our live stream, they are free events for everyone.
9: Okay, perfect. And tell us about event number two on the 24th, Maureen.
1: Well, event number two keeps all the groupies in the world happy, I think, including one, our acquisitions manager that sits next to me at work. We have our In Conversation with Mick Herron. So Mick Herron has a bit of a cult following over many of his books, but in particular the Slough House thrillers, which then became an Apple TV series, Slow Horses. So that is a very famous series. It's a spy series about a dysfunctional group of ex-police officers, sort of retired, questionably retired officers who all work together and solve crimes, so spy mysteries.
9: Okay.
1: And he has his latest run out, which is Clown Town.
9: Fantastic. Okay. Now, tell us just very quickly about the Carriage Works in Sydney and where's the 24th going to be?
1: The 24th is also at Carriage Works.
9: Ah, perfect.
1: Yeah. So the way the Sydney Writers Festival operates is they've taken over a massive venue and it's got multiple theatres or rooms within there. And that's where they run all their events throughout the duration of the festival. So the launch is there, the opening night, all the different authors. And then we are also privileged to have for ourselves our live stream, which comes out of there. So wonderful. It really is just like being there because you can see the audiences, you can hear all the sort of rhubarb chatter in the background of the crowds, you can hear the laughter because I'm sure they will be very funny.
9: Yep.
1: And you'll hear the introductions, all the little behind the scenes, as well as the actual interview. So it really is a wonderful opportunity for our passionate readers and our very passionate both library members, but also Vision Australia clients that should be library members, to be part of a festival which otherwise they may find not as accessible to get to.
9: Perfect. And a few days after that, Maureen, it's National Simultaneous Storytime, always an amazing event. So let's go into detail about that one.
1: This is one of my favourite events of the year. For those of you that have been living under a rock and haven't heard me go on about it before in previous years, National Simultaneous Storytime is a beautiful day where millions of children across the country come together in libraries, in schools, in kindergartens, bookshops, and their family homes. And they all gather to read the same book on the same day, creating this beautiful sense of community out of a love of reading, a shared love of reading. So it's a wonderful opportunity for people to get online and to join the Vision Australia community for our accessible reading of this year's book, which is Lunaroo the Kangaroo Baller. And we're going to have enhanced audio descriptions of the beautiful illustrations throughout the book. And it's a great book. It's an Australian book and it's about Lunaroo, who is the new captain of the Bush United Football Club, which is a soccer club for those of you that get confused on your different types of football.
9: Yes.
1: And everyone thinks that Luna's too small and they think she's too new and they think she's a bit too female and generally they just don't think she can do it. So we all have to sit on the edge of our seat and think, will she find the inner strength to prove them wrong?
9: Well, we'll have to find out.
1: Do you want a spoiler alert, Sam? But it is a really lovely story. It's a story of believing in yourself. It's a story of succeeding despite the odds that are against you. And it's one of my favourite, I suppose I'm going to call it a genre of children's stories where the lead characters are all animals. So you've got these animals living their best lives and it's reminiscent of books like Wombat Stew and The Gruffalo and
9: Possum Magic.
1: I love Possum Magic.
9: Yep.
1: And what is my favourite Christmas carol? I've got a Wombat Divine. So all these stories where the animals come to life, and I think not only do children love those, but I think those of us with young hearts do as well.
9: That's right. Always love a bit of animal characters, a bit of Australiana thrown in there. A lot of fun.
1: But now, the other thing that's really good about the National Simultaneous Storytime is that when you register on the Vision Australia website, you can also download a set of instructions on how to make your very own tactile book to read along with our live stream event. So our Felix Library puts out our Felix kits, which all have an audio player that plays the children's book, a copy of the picture book with an overlay of Braille on it. It has a toy that relates to the book. And then it also has this tactile book, which are handmade books made in the Vision Australia Library, where you can feel the story the whole way through it. So there's all different materials and objects which are stuck on this book so that children with blindness or low vision are able to envisage what the pictures on the page would actually look like. So we have these wonderful instructions that you can download to make your own book so that the special person in your life can actually be reading the tactile book while they're listening to our story time. And there's also a video or a YouTube video on how to make your very own tactile book about Lunaroo the kangaroo baller.
9: Wow, love a good Felix book. Always a lot of fun and, as you've mentioned, super accessible. Amazing initiative that it's over 20 years old now and still going strong. Very, very exciting and great to see. Now, Maureen, let's jump into June now. There's a few more little courses that the Vision Australia Library is running around writing and how to unleash your best writer.
1: Yes, the writer trapped within you, I think.
9: Yes.
1: We have our creative writing workshop that's coming up, and I'm very excited about this one because we have the wonderful Andrea Rowe back to join us. And Andrea ran a course for us last year on, again, fiction writing. The year prior, she ran one on how to write children's stories. And Andrea, in addition to being a hugely successful author herself, is just one of the most energizing people I know. It just fills a room with excitement and energy, and she motivates everyone that's involved in her courses. She's incredibly generous with the resources that she gives. And she really is just so encouraging, and the feedback on her is always overwhelmingly positive. And we are very, very privileged that she comes back again this year, given she's currently the inaugural Public Libraries Ambassador for Victoria. And she's also the May Gibbs Children's Literature Trust Fellow. And she really has a million things she could be doing, but she does love working with the Vision Australia Library. So we are very privileged, and I encourage everyone, particularly our writers on the beginning of their writing journey, to come along to this course. Some of our courses they're a little bit intimidating for people because they're about memoir writing or perhaps about publishing, or they might be about a really specific genre like poetry, and people think, oh, I'm not good enough or I haven't written enough. But when you're looking, and I'm not suggesting for a moment that creative writing is an easy genre, but I think it's a very accessible one for people that don't have a heap of experience, because you could use your creative writing skills to do a short story or to do a children's story or to do a little novella or just for a writing competition where you have to put together 1,000 words or 500 words or something. So I think it's not as intimidating as some of our other courses.
9: No, it's much more of a broader gateway, a sort of...
1: Oh, very nice.
9: You know, you jump in and you're like, you jump into the pool.
1: Yes.
9: The creative writing pool, and they'll help you to swim around and get to the other side.
1: That is a lovely analogy, and it's also a very nice analogy given that is pretty much the name of Andrea's, one of her most recent books. I want to say it was Jumping Jetties.
9: Yeah, that sounds all right.
1: That sounds very familiar.
9: Yes, let's go with that. Now,
1: Jetty jumping.
9: Jumping. Damn. Okay. Anyway, you were on the right track. Now, Maureen, if people would love to either sign up for the Vision Australia Library, and if you haven't signed up, get onto it now because there's so many amazing things, as Maureen's mentioned. But if people would like to do that or just find out a bit more about the upcoming things that are going on in the world of the Vision Australia Library, what's the best way for them to get in contact?
1: Well, there's several ways. So it really comes down to which one they're more comfortable with. You can go to the Vision Australia website, which is visionaustralia.org/library. And the very first thing you'll see is join the library. So that is a great place to start. And then there's an online form there. And if you're a Vision Australia client already, then you don't need to have any health professionals or anyone actually verify that you're eligible for the library because you're already a client with Vision Australia. But if you're not a Vision Australia client, you'll just need to have either a medical professional, an optometrist, an ophthalmologist, just to verify that, yes, you have a print disability, which may be that you're vision impaired, or it may be that you've got severe arthritis or MS or a cognitive disability that make it difficult for you to manage traditional hard copy books. So you can always join there. Or if you're not as comfortable with using your computer, then you're welcome to call us on 1300 654 656 and any of the library team can help you put through your application to join the library.
9: And you can also shoot them an email on library@visionaustralia.org.
1: You can indeed. How could I forget that one?
9: Well, that's what I'm here for.
1: To pick up my pieces when I fail miserably.
9: Oh, Maureen, thank you so much. It's been great to chat with you again. Thank you so much for your time.
1: Thank you so much, Sam. Have a great week.
9: That was Maureen O'Reilly there, Community Engagement Coordinator from the Vision Australia Library. I'm Sam Colley and you're listening to Talking Vision on Vision Australia Radio, associated stations of the Radio Reading Network and the Community Radio Network. I hope you enjoyed that conversation with Maureen there. 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Simply head to varadio.org. That's varadio, all one word, .org. Coming up now, my conversation with William Chen. Our next guest is a researcher from Monash University, currently exploring a PhD topic regarding accessible transport for members of the blind and low vision community in Australia. His name's William Chen. You might have heard his voice before. He's back on Talking Vision to have a chat with us today about some workshops he'll be holding later on in the year. So let's hear from him now. Will, welcome back to Talking Vision. It's great to have you.
10: Thank you, Sam. Lovely to have this opportunity again to talk about my research.
9: Well, since the last time we caught up, it would have been about 12 months ago, what have you been up to in that time?
10: So from that time till now, we've been really busy on putting together our research findings from the study that we ran last year on AI used by the blind and vision community to assist with travel or orientation and mobility. We've just submitted to a conference to publish our findings, but just to skim over it, we found a really large uptake of AI or generative AI use from the community. And what's really interesting is that we've found a couple of participants who have used generative AI to access public transport related information. And out of that, we found that public transport information, a lot of the times relate to real-time info. And this is a perceived shortcoming of what generative AI tools could do, because a lot of the times it gives you outdated information. So what we're pivoting now is really looking at how the community accesses information around public transport, but also potentially could AI play a role in assisting that process.
9: And let's have a bit of a chat about that new research project around accessible public transport. How much has it dovetailed into the previous project that you've been involved with? Have you found there's been significantly different fields or issues that you're tackling, or is it much the same but from different angles?
10: I think it's much the same from different angles. So our previous take was we wanted to look at the journey holistically, which has been really rare inside the research space, where you look at the planning stage, the during stage, and the post-journey stage, and you look at how these stages are interconnected, because your planning stage informs about what you have to do while you're embarking on your journey. And the information you gather while you're embarking on your journey informs your post-journey reflection on, hey, did that work? Am I going to embark on the same journey again, or should I take a different route? So we see it as a cyclical nature. And in public transit space, it's almost the same, where you have the planning stage where it's looking up information about the services you want to embark, and it's about getting to stops or transit hubs, waiting for the services, getting on the service, knowing when to get off, and also having this reflection stage at the end. So it's almost similar, identical to the way we looked at it before, but it's just got a bit more granularity to it. So there's a bit more, I suppose, sub-stages to the different stages of travel. And what we're also really interested now is looking at how these smaller sub-stages can be interconnected or be assisted with technology to make it seem more seamless.
9: Okay. Now, just to go into a bit of detail about the project itself and how long it's been running for, what's been the progress like with the latest research project, and what have you found out so far that's been quite interesting from your standpoint?
10: So far, this is very much in its early stages, at least for this current study about public transport.
9: Sure.
10: But in terms of what we've found is that we've found that the different parties or stakeholders involved within the public transport sphere, such as the operators, the department, government, as well as the commuters, we all very much have the same intent. We want public transport to be as easy to use as possible. But what we've also found through research is that these different stakeholders, we have different values and we have different priorities. And this is one of the biggest reasons why barriers still exist in public transport. And that's because, for example, operators have budget constraints. They lack the transparency to really understand what the communities really want or what the commuters really want. And what we really want to achieve through our research is interviewing different stakeholders. So we're not just bringing in the perspectives of the blind and vision community, but we're also wanting to speak with public transport authorities, departments, and operators to then really see how technology can mediate the different value conflicts or tensions that arise, and really understand how we can break down some of the barriers of accessing public transport.
9: Absolutely. Well, let's have a bit of a chat about that public outreach and those workshops, Will. Tell us a bit about the workshops and what shape they will take and how people can get involved if they're interested.
10: Yeah, of course. So we're planning on running in-person, hybrid or online workshops to understand how the community engage with public transport, the tools that the community uses, and what are some of the gaps that exist in the network or in some of the tools. These workshops will run anywhere between 60 minutes to 90 minutes. We do have reimbursements offered. The reimbursements would be $60 Australian dollars or 40 USD per hour per rata rate, depending on the amount of time that the workshop takes. And if it's in person, it's slightly higher to compensate for the time and travel costs associated. So if it's in person, it's around $80 per hour per hour, AED. And so the in-person workshops will be conducted either at Monash University Clayton campus or Monash University Caulfield campus. If it's online, it'll be conducted via Zoom. And if you would like to get in contact with us to be a part of this workshop, feel free to reach out to us via email on william.chen, that is william.chen@monash.edu, and we'll reply with a short 2 minutes pre-workshop survey just to understand you a bit better so we can schedule workshops around your preferences.
9: And Will, who can participate in these workshops?
10: Great question, Sam. We're looking for blind or vision individuals who are 18 and above, and most importantly, who have either used or not used public transport. So we also would like to hear from you if you currently don't use public transport, but perhaps you've used it before. And it'd be really interesting for us to find out exactly what stopped you from continuing using public transport.
9: Okay, perfect. Well, Will, I might get in touch and take part. I think this sounds like a fantastic initiative. So look forward to having a chat with you in a little while, but always great to have a chat with you in any case. And thank you very much for your time today. It was great to catch up and hear about your research.
10: Thank you so much, Sam, again, for this opportunity. And I'd love for you to be a part of the study.
9: That was William Chen there, researcher from Monash University, having a chat with me today about accessible public transport. And that's all the time we have for today. You've been listening to Talking Vision. Talking Vision is a Vision Australia Radio production. 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
12: Metaphorically, at least. Is retail dead? Or do you still actually go into a shop?
13: We ask a few friends about their preferred methods of spending their hard-earned cash and why.
12: As we always say at this point, please do get in touch with the show. Whether you have experience of any of the issues covered on this week's episode of Studio One, or if you think there's something we should be talking about. 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
12: Hello, Lizzie. How are we going today?
13: Yes, we're feeling a lot better today. And yourself?
12: Well, I have come across something that changes everything.
13: Really?
12: My whole faith in the flow of time and space around me has been shattered.
13: I'm sure it can't be that bad, Sam. Tell me all about it.
12: All right. So me and Heidi were walking through Woolworths not that long ago.
13: As you do.
12: Yes. We walked down the chip aisle, and sitting there on the shelves were Doritos.
13: Okay. Yep, not so bad.
12: But, and this is the killer, they were in tins. Yeah, Doritos are not supposed to be in tins. I am shocked and utterly horrified by it.
13: Well, I mean, it's a little strange, sure, but it's not that bad.
12: Well, I didn't tell you the worst bit.
13: Okay, go on.
12: As we continued down the aisle.
13: The chip aisle, yes?
12: Yes.
13: Mm-hmm.
12: We found Pringles.
13: Okay.
12: In chip packets.
13: Are you freaking serious? So you put Doritos in a freaking tin? But you put Pringles in chip packets. I mean, Pringles have always been in tins and Doritos have always been in chip packets. Why would you swap things around?
12: And what's the whole purpose? All you got now are these rather fragile chips in chip packets. I mean, it's the whole point of Pringles.
13: Yeah, they need the tin to stop them from becoming powderised. I mean, why?
12: So, dear listener, if you have had a similar harrowing experience, please let us in. But what I'm going to tell you, whoever is out there who's made these decisions, be careful. We're coming looking for you.
13: Yeah, and you need to seriously rethink your life, I think.
12: So the one question that does remain is, what is your preferred shopping method? Which is actually the reason why we are here tonight. Anyway, over to you, Sean.
14: I will do either. It depends on the situation. If I'm home crook, I'll do it online. Otherwise, I'll send my support worker out. Here's my card. Go to town and make it stretch. And she usually does. In person, it depends. You know, if I feel like going out shopping and getting out of the house, then I'll go in person.
12: Well, he's a very trusting soul.
13: Oh, no. I would not do that. I have a couple of friends that do the same thing. They'll let their support worker go out with their card. And I suppose if you're good with the electronic banking and stuff, you can keep an eye on that. But, yeah, how do you know they're not just slipping a $3 Mars bar in there or something?
12: Well, it's not just that. I think it takes away that extra level. I mean, the whole point of going shopping is to go shopping. Otherwise, you might as well just do it online.
13: I mean, that's it. Why just do it online? I mean, the other thing is too, like, if you're wanting them to pick out fruit and veg and meat for you, I mean, how do you know they're picking out what you want? Like, I am strange. I'm the person that will stand there and fondle every single capsicum in the capsicum section to find the ones that I want.
12: Right.
13: That's just me.
12: So you're the reason for all the odd-shaped capsicums in this in a supermarket.
13: Sure. We'll go with that.
12: So who's up next anyway?
13: I believe we're talking to Maddie.
12: And we are still talking about shopping, not other online activities.
15: I haven't really done it online, so I prefer to do it in person. We're lucky where we are at the moment. We're like a short walk away from the shops, so I can walk there pretty much any time and I take my big backpack with me. So I'm limited in how much I can get at once, but I can fit a good amount in the backpack. So that's how I carry it home. And I'll just use like the camera on my phone to like read the prices, read the labels. And I kind of just memorize where everything is in the shops. And I use color a lot to kind of find what I'm looking for. Like say I'm looking for like bananas, like I'm just looking for the color yellow. So that's kind of how I get around that.
12: So does it spoil your day if they have actually changed the shop around?
15: Yes, it does.
13: I can imagine. But what about for clothes or, you know, something other than food? How do you go about doing that?
15: Yeah, that can be a challenge. So I guess like clothes shopping, I would have a go at it myself or, you know, go shopping with like family or friends. Or I find support workers have been really good for that because I can have a list of places I want to go, errands I want to do, and we can like drive from place to place and have someone to like help me navigate like stores and help me find what I'm looking for and get their opinions and things. So that's been really helpful.
12: Well, all right, Maddie, I will apologise. That was probably an unfair intro. As funny as it was, though.
13: It was hilarious. I will say I'm with her. I used to live very close to the shops within walking distance. I don't now. But, yeah, when I did, I would get the big backpack and go out a couple of times a week to get my bread, eggs. Well, maybe not bread or eggs. But, you know, just the everyday essentials that you need to get from time to time. It was fun. It was a good way to get the dog out for a walk too.
12: I find nowadays we're spoiled because we have support workers who then suddenly take us out and we're doing these big shops when we used to not. Because I used to do exactly the same thing. It would be like, okay, what are we having for dinner tonight? I will get that and maybe a few other bits and pieces of stuff that we're running short of. Fine. That's it. But no, definitely, yes, it's not something we do nowadays. The other interesting thing, though, was finding stuff. Now, I'm actually seriously considering taking a good look at those Meta glasses. They keep on talking about them, and I think if you're looking for things in the shop, then these might actually prove really, really handy.
13: Yeah, so we're trying to get a pair for Stephen at the moment for that very reason. At the moment, we've got support workers, and my mum also has been taking us out once a week. At the moment, we've got enough shopping. We've got shopping coming out of our ears. We're not going to need to visit a store for meat or pantry goods anytime soon. But, you know, when it comes to the day-to-day, Stephen's finding it harder and harder to read the print on the signs or on the boxes as well. And so I think he wants some better glasses.
16: Well, most recently what happened with me is there were two lots of cereal.
13: Mm-hmm.
16: I'm not going to name what it is, but there was a little box and a bigger box. And I'm right up with it with the unit pricing nowadays. I will make sure that, okay, the big price is saying, yes, that this is what it is, but no, I will go the unit pricing any time. So one of the lot of boxes, though, was right on the bottom shelf.
13: Oh, yep.
16: So I had to not just kneel down to see the price. I had to essentially look like I was praying to Allah or something like that to read the unit pricing. And that's when I thought to myself, yeah, I need to get something to help me read this stuff because this is not dignified.
13: No, and I would love to get the meta glasses myself because, I mean, I can't see labels and I can't go shopping by myself anymore, not only because of the shops not being in walking distance, but because if I'm looking for something very specific, it's very hard to get the staff from the shops to assist you.
16: If you can find them.
13: That's
16: the big thing, is that, you know, you're very lucky to actually find people. Ironically enough, usually the only time that they come and say, can I help you, is usually when you don't need them.
13: Yeah, that's it. I've never had anybody in, like, say, Woolworths or Coles ask me if they can help. We usually have to track people down.
16: Mm.
13: And, yeah, usually it takes a good 5 or so minutes to find the person.
16: Now, when we covered the whole thing of clothes shopping, I am in wholehearted agreement. You can't just buy stuff online.
13: No.
16: Yes, okay, some companies do have a return policy, but it's an added thing to worry about. It's like, okay, all right, I've got to make sure I keep the packaging, I've got to send it back again and cross my fingers and hope that whatever they send me is the right size.
13: Yeah, I prefer to go in person and, you know, I take support workers. I've got a couple of really trusted female friends / support workers that I take with me and they sort of know my style, they know what I like and they can help me out. I've tried clothes shopping online in my younger days, not that I'm that old. But, and yes, the same. I'd have the same problem, Sam. I'd order something and it'd be too big or too small. And then it would be up to me to figure out how I had to return it. And at that point in my life, I didn't really have the help of support workers. So it was a whole darn thing just to get things returned. So I ended up not bothering with that after a while.
16: Clothing sizes are not standardized.
13: Not universal. No. Even within Australia, man. Like, oh, I'm a size 10 in this brand, but I'm a size 8 in that brand, or I'm a size 12 in something else. And it's like, wait, what? How can I span 2 dress sizes in one store? It's all brand dependent. They have sizing guides, but I don't have a tape measure and I'm not going to measure myself either, like, just to find the right size. I mean, I don't know. Yeah, it's hard. It's unnecessarily hard for us.
16: In shirt sizes now, for the majority of things out there, I am an extra large. Now, I would not call myself a huge person and I was thinking, okay, yes, I have put on a few kilos, so maybe, but I'm still wearing shirts that I've had for the last 20 or so years that are a medium and they still fit me perfectly.
13: Yeah, I think the sizes are getting smaller.
16: Indeed.
13: Yeah.
16: Indeed.
13: Yeah. Which is funny because the average size of the population's getting bigger, so go figure.
16: Well, it means they're going to need to create bigger labels for the X's, I suppose.
13: Right, well, next up we are going to hear from Alex.
17: I like to go in, I like to go through everything. I've always gone in person to do it. Why would I change? I like getting out and actually doing. A lot of our shopping's done at the farmer's market at the showgrounds once a fortnight. So we all trot down together. I've got a support worker and Tess with me and we split the list and off we go. And I absolutely love getting out and going down the market. It's such good fun.
13: So normally, Alex, I would agree with you. I also love getting out and about. But we had the shopping experience from hell last week.
16: Oh,
13: on
16: do
13: Friday.
16: Tell. Do tell.
13: Yeah, so my mum on her days off once a week comes to take Stephen and I to run errands, whatever it may be, banking, paying bills, shopping. And we've been planning this Costco adventure for a while. And we got there and my mum wanted to sign up for a membership and she wanted to put me on the membership card. Now, we can't do that because we don't live in the same house.
16: Oh.
13: Which means that then we had to fork out $65 to get a separate one for me and Stephen. So we did that. The people at the membership desk weren't so bad. They were pretty helpful. But getting in there, okay, firstly, you get given a trolley that's massive. I mean, this thing should take a driver's license.
16: All right, yes.
13: To drive because I think most of the people in the store didn't know how to use them. At least they didn't know, they had no spatial awareness at all. So we are walking around and everything is so massive. It's like, you know that saying, everything's bigger in Texas or like,
16: Yes,
13: yeah, well, sure. Everything's bigger in Costco. We found, for instance, a 50-pack of normal-sized Mars bars, not the fun ones, the normal ones, for like 20-something bucks. So people were just cutting in front of us and stuff. And my mum and I and Stephen got separated at one point. So Stephen and I had our trolley, mum had her trolley. And I don't know, we were going through the aisles quicker than her or she was going quicker than us and we got separated. And it was an absolute nightmare because Stephen would try to go up to something to read it and the packaging was so small, he was having so much trouble. But not only that, people were just cutting in front of him and just being absolutely rude and unaware. And Stephen had his cane. I had my cane. So it was pretty clear that we were vision impaired. He was wearing his glasses as well. Then we get to the checkout. And I don't know how their checkouts work exactly. There's two people per checkout. There's one person that puts your stuff on the checkout and the other person that scans it and scans your membership. I don't know why. But it took Stephen like 5 minutes to figure out how this checkout worked because nobody was telling him anything. They were just like giving these hand signals. And Stephen's like, you're going to have to be verbal with me. I'm vision impaired. My wife's totally blind. We can't understand. You need to help us. We need assistance. So finally, after, you know, sort of having to make people aware that we were vision impaired, they gave us some help. Anyway, so we get through the checkout, which, oh, that was hard in itself. We were vision impaired. They gave us some help. Anyway, so we get through the checkout, which, oh, that was hard in itself.

0: plastic. Can we get a new one? Well, which register were you at? Stephen's like, oh, I've got my cane. My wife's got her cane. We've been telling your staff all afternoon, we are vision impaired. We need assistance. I can't see which checkout I was at. Oh, well, who served you? How am I supposed to know that? I can't see them. So we ended up getting really, really frustrated. And luckily, one of these senior managers or something ended up coming up to us and said that he would print out the receipt because, you know, once you've made a purchase using your membership card, there's a receipt of purchase
1: there.
0: Yeah,
1: of course there is, yes.
0: But one of the points that we made is I can show you the bank transaction that says how much we spent. Can't that be proof of purchase? Well, exactly. No, they need everything to be itemised. So.
1: Oh, dear. It seems that they must be on some sort of minimum wage, which means that their brains are switched off or something like that.
0: I don't know if, yeah, I mean, I agree with you. Their brains were definitely switched off. But also, there was just no desire to help. There was no desire to try and make it a smooth shopping experience. It was chaos. It's like there were no considerations given by even the customers. People were just pushing in front of each other, shoving into each other, trolleys going everywhere. Even the car park was a nightmare. Like the whole place is just mayhem. It's as if, you know, whoever goes there suddenly loses the ability to be aware of themselves or of others. And it was just a crazy nightmare. Anyway, that's Costco. I don't really want to go back there anytime soon.
1: But you have a membership.
0: Yeah.
1: Anyway, I think that's that rant over. Who are we talking to next?
0: I believe we're talking to Anthony.
2: I like both because particularly being a music fan and being a lover of music, I love to be able to do that. So sometimes it's better online because particularly with older media, stuff like that, because I still collect a lot of CDs, cassettes and records. So sometimes they're not always going to be available in shops. So that's where online is actually really good for that sort of thing. Food shopping, I do prefer to go out. I used to do online food shopping, but then I kept replacing supplements with either too much or the wrong thing. I remember once I ordered two liter jugs of iced coffee and I got 24 600 ml ones, which is way too much. So I've always gone physically shopping, particularly as your fruit and veg and your meats are much fresher from a greengrocer or from a butcher. Mostly online shopping works, but there are some times where online shopping doesn't always work. So if the online shop that I'm trying to access doesn't always work, that's where support workers come in. They're really good for that.
1: Okay, so once more we talk about support workers and how, yes, we've become rather spoilt by them because they're our eyes nowadays.
0: No, I agree with you, Sam, 100%. Like, support workers have made it so much easier. Stephen and I like to get some frozen meals and stuff from this place called Nonna's Cucina, which shout out to Nonna's Cucina. They're amazing. They're down the road from us. Uh-huh. And so, like, we can go get our little frozen meals from there for the nights we don't feel like cooking. Sometimes Stephen likes to get Italian small goods, which aren't in walking distance. So, you know, having support workers there to take us to shops other than the standard Woolworths, Coles, Audi has been really good. And my mum likes to take us on the one day a week off that she has to run errands and do things like that. So, you know, we've got help to do all the things that we wouldn't normally be able to do without them. Or we could do them, but it's just a lot easier with the support to drive us from place to place.
1: Another thing he was talking about was shopping for things like music, for example. And yes, I am still a firm believer in physical media. So yes, I will occasionally go looking around for CDs and DVDs and things like that. But no, it's getting harder and harder to find them in an actual shop. So if you have to go online for things like that, which I think is kind of, I don't know, it loses something because it used to be part of my routine when I was, say, walking through a shopping centre and I'd see a music shop to actually go in there and browse and see what they had and actually be surprised if something that I was actually, you know, looking for happened to be there or if there was something that I didn't even think I wanted was actually there.
0: Yeah, I mean, I remember in primary school and high school, I would save up, you know, every month the $20 from the pocket money I got, like, to get a CD. And, you know, it was so exciting to go into JB Hi-Fi or Sanity and, oh, that Metallica CD I want, it's there. Mm-hmm. And, you know, I can then go buy it and I've got it in my hand and, like, walking around the shops with this Metallica CD in my hand. It was so exciting. I agree with you. There was something really special about

0: about going out and getting the physical thing and then taking it home and unwrapping it and putting it in the player. And Stephen is also a massive collector of physical media, records, CDs and VHS and beta tapes.
1: Mm-hmm.
0: And a lot of it he has to get online because, like you said, and like Anthony said, there's just nowhere to get it, especially if you want older films. Stephen likes a lot of the Australian classics, you know, Chips Rafferty and Jack Thompson and all that. And, yeah, you can't get that Insanity or JB Hi-Fi or anywhere like that. You have to search online for it.
1: So, and as I said, it does kind of miss something because, yes, you can walk into a shop and see if they've got something, but it's just easier now to just look online and see if that it's there or not. So, yeah, the hunting aspect of shopping has gone by the wayside.
0: I agree. Speaking of Stephen, I think he is who we are going to be hearing from next.
1: And what did you ask him?
0: Well, I asked him the same question we've asked everybody else, which was, do you prefer to shop in-store or online?
2: I don't like shopping in supermarkets. I'm sick and tired of that. I've been doing that all my life. I prefer places where I can barter with stuff, sorry. I like to buy things secondhand. I like marketplace. I'm a very good wheeler and dealer. There's a lot of things you can do online because, you know, times have changed a lot, so everything is online these days. And you got to be careful, though, with places like Temu and all that sort of stuff because a lot of that stuff is not very good quality. Instead of going to, like supermarkets, I like to go to, like, Central Market and stuff like that and butchers.
3: So what sort of things would you shop online for and what sort of things would you shop in person for then?
2: Food in person rather than online. Online I'd like to get stuff like makeup for Lizzie and clothes and stuff like that, whereas in person it's nice to find like the bargains and see what different type of food you can get. There's so much out there. You can find ready-made meals at certain restaurants now. You can get lots of stuff from Central Markets, like lots of choices. I like looking for beef jerky, for one. So a while ago, I found my way into Central Market and I had to push through a lot of boundaries, personal boundaries, to get there. But I did it and I walked around there for about 2 hours. I had a ball. I hope to, in the future, find different places like that, like Central Markets or Paddy's Markets or any sort of market. I can understand also how hard it is for blind people, especially totally blind people, to do shopping. Having been married before and having a totally blind wife, and this time I've got a totally blind wife, it's very hard to explain what's on shelves and stuff. It can take a long time and it can be tedious. That's why I don't like shopping like in person. So if it's online, I can do it in my own time. And like if we are sitting together and you want me to find something for you, we can take our time with it. But if we're out in public, it can be a little bit tedious, especially with other customers and such. And sometimes people can be a bit rude and push in front of you while you're still trying to read the dang box or something.
1: Right, there is a trigger word that he mentioned, and it is Temu.
0: Yes, so we got caught in the Temu trap. In saying this, Stephen, I will correct you, you have gotten some amazing shirts for yourself from Temu that you haven't been able to find anywhere else. Because things are so customizable and you can find just about anything there. But he is right. You got to be really careful because it's very hit and miss and usually the quality is pretty cheap and shabby and doesn't last very long.
1: Well, the business model does not make any sense. Even selling the crap that they do, it's still ridiculously cheap and in theory, they'd be making a loss sending it out to us from where they do. So the question you've got to ask is, if their main business isn't selling us stuff or sending us stuff, what is their main business?
0: I wouldn't even want to begin to guess.
1: Maybe, just maybe, it's getting data. And people's personal details.
0: Oh, right. You know what? I didn't even think of that. Stephen, we are not using Temu anymore. Or AliExpress or Alibaba or any of them places.
1: It depends what stuff you're willing to share, but there's a saying about the internet, and that is, if you don't know what the product is, maybe you're the product.
0: Mm.
1: Anyway, who have we got up next?
0: Well, we are talking to Julie, and interestingly enough, our conversation didn't start with shopping. We were talking about putting outfits together And it went from there.
4: I haven't always been totally blind, so I've had sight in the past, so I know what colours are, and I tend to buy outfits that sort of go together.
0: And how do you go clothes shopping? Who assists you with that? Do you do it online or in person?
4: I have friends or support workers assist me. I haven't actually tried it online yet.
0: It's very difficult, I will say.
4: However, I am looking forward to trying InnoSearch. It's basically an online shopping site that has audio descriptions for blind people. I haven't actually set my account up yet, but I'm looking forward to having a go, you know, seeing what it's like.
0: Well, that's a wrap for this week. A big thanks to Sean, Maddie, Alex, Anthony, Stephen, and Julie for being guests on this week's episode of Studio One.
1: I'm also going to extend a special thank you to Pam Green, our long-serving station manager here in Adelaide. 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And of course, thank you for listening. 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
3: Good morning, I'm Laura Devoy. Liberal leader Angus Taylor says the party has lessons to learn after conceding the Farrah by-election. The poll was triggered by the resignation of former Liberal leader Susan Lee. One Nation has claimed a resounding victory. David Farley secured around 57% of the vote. Speaking in Albury last night, Mr. Taylor said the Liberal Party must take away hard lessons from Farrah and the last election.
4: For too long, we have been a party of convenience, not of conviction. And that must change. And over the last year or so, the coalition hasn't done what it should do, been united and stable and strong, with two breakups of the coalition over that time.
3: One Nation leader Pauline Hanson says it's just the start for her party.
5: I'm seeing a sea of these proud Australian faces here in front of me, hundreds of you, but millions are watching 90 TVs now, and I believe it's giving them hope to know that we do have people here to represent you, the people, to get our country back.
3: A netball club in Sydney's East says it's writing a complaint after a woman allegedly made anti-Semitic comments during an under-12s match yesterday. Police were called and issued a move-on direction. The Maccabi Netball Club says Jewish players, parents, coaches, administrators and supporters have the right to participate in community sports safely and confidently, free from racism, abuse, intimidation or vilification. The Saints Netball Club has apologised, saying such remarks do not reflect the values, principles or standards of the club. Australian households are being warned some grocery staples may become more expensive and harder to access. The Australian Food and Grocery Council says the ongoing conflict in the Middle East is placing unprecedented strain on the supply chains, which keep pantry shelves stocked. The council's Scott McGrath says pressure on manufacturers, suppliers and retailers can only be absorbed for so long. He says oil and energy underpin everything.
6: People may not realise, but oil and energy underpin almost everything. And it's not just transport that relies on it. Packaging, manufacturing processes such as refrigeration, crucial for food freshness, and shipping are all affected when prices rise globally. Even everyday items like nappies rely heavily on components like plastic packaging, which is tied to oil.
3: Indonesian officials say they have detained more than 300 foreign nationals for allegedly running an online gambling ring in the capital, Jakarta. Gambling is illegal in Indonesia with penalties up to 9 years. Untong Wijayamoko is the head of Interpol in Indonesia.
7: We know that the Indochina region, particularly Myanmar, Cambodia, Laos and Vietnam, have been the base of recruitment of these online criminal activities targeting transnational victims, foreigners. After the crackdown, these have shifted to Indonesia, and that is something we've anticipated and predicted.
3: That translation by the BBC. Turning to sport, in the NRL, the Manly Seagulls have continued their form with a 32-4 win over the Brisbane Broncos, but the result was soured with forward Siwa Taukeaho taken to hospital with a suspected lower leg fracture. The South Sydney Rabbitohs defeated the Cronulla Sharks 36-12, and the St George Illawarra Dragons winless streak has continued with a 44-10 loss to the Newcastle Knights.
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9: From the Bureau of Meteorology, this is your weather update for Kempsey and Southwest Rocks over the next few days. Mother's Day's forecast is partly cloudy, medium chance of showers along the coastal fringe, slight chance elsewhere. Kempsey 25 and Southwest Rocks 22 degrees. Monday's weather information is cloudy with a high chance of showers. Kempsey 23 and Southwest Rocks 22 degrees. Tuesday's outlook is partly cloudy. High chance of showers. Light winds becoming south to southeasterly 15 to 25 kilometers per hour during the day. Kempsey 23 and Southwest Rocks 22 degrees. That's the latest weather update from 103.1 Tank FM.
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0: Get ready for the Kempsey Poultry Club annual show coming up on Sunday, the 17th of May at the Kempsey Showground. You'll see up to 530 birds on display, all different breeds, with top breeders from across New South Wales heading to Kempsey for this big annual event. 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Entry is free, with morning tea and lunch available, and judging starts at 8:30 a.m. sharp. If you'd like an entry schedule, contact Terry Burley on 0448-427-001. 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
1: And now we want you all cats to brush up your fur and be seated while we dish out a dinner at a dig the Andante right out from under auntie. And this hunk of hot scat and jump is being done especially for Major Eddie Marshall, APO 953, and Corporal Joey Phillips at APO 708, way, way far away. And here's a gal who's going to do the chirping for you, Sister Rosetta Tharpe. Sister Tharpe, say hello to Joe, way, way out there.
2: Hello, Joe, way, way out there.
1: And what are you going to sing, sister?
2: Down by the riverside.
1: Well, start digging the decibels, darling.

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4: From the Bureau of Meteorology, this is your weather update for Kempsey and Southwest Rocks over the next few days. Mother's Day's forecast is partly cloudy. Medium chance of showers along the coastal fringe. Slight chance elsewhere. Kempsey 25 and Southwest Rocks 22 degrees. Monday's weather information is cloudy with a high chance of showers. Kempsey 23 and Southwest Rocks 22 degrees. Tuesday's outlook is partly cloudy. High chance of showers. Light winds becoming south to southeasterly 15 to 25 kilometers per hour during the day. Kempsey 23 and Southwest Rocks 22 degrees. That's the latest weather update from 103.1 Tank FM.
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3: Good morning, I'm Laura Devoy. David Farley has become One Nation's first ever elected federal MP. Mr. Farley has secured the seat of Farrer in regional New South Wales in a by-election triggered by the resignation of former Liberal leader Susan Lee. He secured more than 57% of the vote on a two-candidate preferred basis and nearly 40% of the primary vote. Speaking last night, Mr. Farley said his victory marked a major change for Australia.
4: We listened, you listened, you agreed, and you spoke tonight. So thank you for that. What are we doing tonight? We're like a mason with a chisel and a hammer, and we're re-carving the letters into the Australian democracy.
3: Mr. Farley joins Barnaby Joyce as One Nation's representatives in the House of Representatives, with the latter having defected from the Nationals late last year. Nearly 40 people have been killed in Israeli strikes on Lebanon overnight. Israeli forces have continued to trade fire with the militant group Hezbollah since a ceasefire was agreed to last month. According to Lebanon's health ministry, more than 120 people have died in Israeli attacks over the past week and 2,795 since the 2nd of March. Israel insists it is targeting Hezbollah. Two climbers and their rescuers are expected to be winched to safety in the New South Wales Central West this morning. The men were 150 metres up Cornerstone Rib in the Warrumbungles near Coonabarabran when one was hit in the head by a falling rock. The 61-year-old suffered cuts and a suspected concussion. Officers from the Blue Mountains Police Rescue and two paramedics reached the climbers and brought them to the top of the bluff shortly after midnight. All were expected to be winched out this morning. In the US, a person has died after being hit by a plane. The pilot reported striking a pedestrian during takeoff on Friday night local time on a flight from Denver to Los Angeles. The takeoff was aborted and passengers on the plane were evacuated due to smoke in the cabin. Transportation Secretary Sean Duffy described the victim as a trespasser who breached security. First Nations designers and models will hit the runway in Sydney today. Peter Hislop has the story.
5: After 4 years, not-for-profit Indigenous corporation First Nations Fashion and Design is back at Artspace Woolloomooloo. Six First Nations designers and 24 Indigenous models will deliver reclamation. The first Indigenous designer from Australia to present a collection at Paris Couture Fashion Week, Grace Lillian Lee, will feature her debut couture collection in tonight's runway. It's being described as an experience beyond fashion and a runway, a First Nations-led platform which celebrates the cultural significance of First Nations communities.
3: Turning to sport, the Sydney Swans have secured their sixth consecutive win with an 8-point victory over North Melbourne. GWS defeated Essendon 16-7-103 to 13-11-89. Gold Coast beat St Kilda by 29 points in Darwin. Saints captain Callum Wilkie went off in the second term with a back injury and did not return. And Geelong smashed Collingwood 18-14-122 to 9-14-16. The Pies lost skipper Darcy Moore to concussion in the second quarter. And in football, Melbourne City is through to the final of the A-League Women's after a 2-0 aggregate win over Melbourne Victory.
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7: From the Bureau of Meteorology, this is your weather update for Kempsey and Southwest Rocks over the next few days. Mother's Day's forecast is partly cloudy, medium chance of showers along the coastal fringe, slight chance elsewhere. Kempsey 25 and Southwest Rocks 22 degrees. Monday's weather information is cloudy with a high chance of showers. Kempsey 23 and Southwest Rocks 22 degrees. Tuesday's outlook is partly cloudy. High chance of showers. Light winds becoming south to southeasterly 15 to 25 kilometres per hour during the day. Kempsey 23 and Southwest Rocks 22 degrees. That's the latest weather update from 103.1 Tank FM.
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3: Good morning, I'm Laura Devoy. One Nation leader Pauline Hanson says her party's win in Farah is the beginning of its rise. David Farley has recorded a resounding win in the by-election triggered by the resignation of former Liberal leader Susan Lee. The Liberal Party has won the seat of Farah in regional New South Wales in every election since it was established. One Nation now has two MPs in the House of Representatives, and Senator Hanson says it's setting its sights on more.
4: I'm seeing a sea of these proud Australian faces here in front of me, hundreds of you, but millions are watching on your TVs now, and I believe it's giving them hope to know that we have people here to represent you, the people, to get our country back, and that's what we want.
3: Federal Treasurer Jim Chalmers told the ABC it's a disastrous result for the coalition.
5: And what it shows is that the coalition can't beat One Nation. They'll have to join them. There's no future coalition government, I think, without One Nation in it. Angus Taylor bet big on division and lost. It shows that the problem with the Liberal Party wasn't Susan Lee. After all, it's the Liberal Party itself.
3: $2 billion will be included in the upcoming federal budget to help build up to 65,000 new homes. The money will go towards infrastructure, including roads, water and power. The budget will be handed down on Tuesday. The Australian Food and Grocery Council is calling for adequate support of manufacturers as the conflict in the Middle East continues. Australian households are being warned some grocery staples may become more expensive and harder to access. The council says supply chains which keep pantry shelves stocked are facing unprecedented strain. It's warning without relief, some staples may become harder to access and more expensive. The council's Scott McGrath says one end of the supply chain cannot bear all the costs alone.
6: Around 30% of our food and grocery manufacturing workforce is in regional communities, which means when the supply chain is under this type of significant strain, we're not talking about numbers on a balance sheet. We're talking about people in these regional areas that have made products that Aussies love and trust for decades.
3: The World Health Organization is reassuring residents of Tenerife the risk of a widespread outbreak of hantavirus is low. A cruise ship at the centre of an outbreak is due to arrive in the Canary Islands today, where passengers will be able to disembark. There have been 6 confirmed cases of hantavirus linked to the ship, and 3 people have died. Speaking in Tenerife, WHO Director General Tedros Adhanom Ghebreyesus said the virus is not like COVID-19.
7: The risk to the population, to the local population, is low. One is because of the very nature of the disease itself, but second, the risk is low because the Spanish government has made all the preparations to prevent any problem.
3: Turning to sport, in the NRL, the Manly Seagulls have continued their form with a 32-4 win over the Brisbane Broncos. The South Sydney Rabbitohs defeated the Cronulla Sutherland Sharks 36-12, and the St George Illawarra Dragons winless streak has continued with a 44-10 loss to the Newcastle Knights. And in football, Sydney FC and the Newcastle Jets played out a 1-1 draw in the first leg of their A-League men's semi-final, the same result in the other semi between Auckland FC and Adelaide United.
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8: From the Bureau of Meteorology, this is your weather update for Kempsey and Southwest Rocks over the next few days. Mother's Day's forecast is partly cloudy, medium chance of showers along the coastal fringe, slight chance elsewhere. Kempsey 25 and Southwest Rocks 22 degrees. Monday's weather information is cloudy with a high chance of showers. Kempsey 23 and Southwest Rocks 22 degrees. Tuesday's outlook is partly cloudy. High chance of showers. Light winds becoming south to southeasterly 15 to 25 kilometers per hour during the day. Kempsey 23 and Southwest Rocks 22 degrees. That's the latest weather update from 103.1 Tank FM.
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15: 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CarMazing, 92 to 96 Smith Street, Kempsey, opposite McDonald's, MDL 091781. 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
9: 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There's long necks on ice every weekday and exciting drinks constantly coming in from a great range of wine to ready-to-drink cans. Every week there's something new appearing in store. Southside Cellars are open from 8am to 9pm Monday to Saturday and 8am to 8pm on Sunday. 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

0: Jamaica Moana here. Did you know the more you search and explore Aussie music, the stronger it gets? It's time to Aussify your algo. The more you play Aussie music, the more momentum it gains. The more you push it, the more local acts turn heads. More diversity is spread and more gigs are attended. Let's never stop Aussifying our searches, streams, playlists, airwaves and lives.
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3: Good morning, I'm Laura Devoy. One Nation leader Pauline Hanson says her party's win in Farah is the beginning of its rise. David Farley has recorded a resounding win in the by-election triggered by the resignation of former Liberal leader Susan Lee. The Liberal Party has won the seat of Farah in regional New South Wales in every election since it was established. One Nation now has two MPs in the House of Representatives, and Senator Hanson says it's setting its sights on more.
4: I'm seeing a sea of these proud Australian faces here in front of me, hundreds of you, but millions are watching on their TVs now, and I believe it's giving them hope to know that we have people here to represent you, the people, to get our country back, and that's what we want.
3: Federal Treasurer Jim Chalmers told the ABC it's a disastrous result for the coalition.
5: And what it shows is that the coalition can't beat One Nation. They'll have to join them. There's no future coalition government, I think, without One Nation in it. Angus Taylor bet big on division and lost. It shows that the problem with the Liberal Party wasn't Susan Lee. After all, it's the Liberal Party itself.
3: $2 billion will be included in the upcoming federal budget to help build up to 65,000 new homes. The money will go towards infrastructure, including roads, water and power. The budget will be handed down on Tuesday. The Australian Food and Grocery Council is calling for adequate support of manufacturers as the conflict in the Middle East continues. Australian households are being warned some grocery staples may become more expensive and harder to access. The council says supply chains which keep pantry shelves stocked are facing unprecedented strain. It's warning without relief, some staples may become harder to access and more expensive. The council's Scott McGrath says one end of the supply chain cannot bear all the costs alone.
6: Around 30% of our food and grocery manufacturing workforce is in regional communities, which means when the supply chain is under this type of significant strain, we're not talking about numbers on a balance sheet. We're talking about people in these regional areas that have made products that Aussies love and trust for decades.
3: The World Health Organization is reassuring residents of Tenerife the risk of a widespread outbreak of hantavirus is low. A cruise ship at the centre of an outbreak is due to arrive in the Canary Islands today, where passengers will be able to disembark. There have been 6 confirmed cases of hantavirus linked to the ship, and 3 people have died. Speaking in Tenerife, WHO Director General Tedros Adhanom Ghebreyesus said the virus is not like COVID-19.
7: The risk to the population, to the local population, is low. One is because of the very nature of the disease itself, but second, the risk is low because the Spanish government has made all the preparations to prevent any problem.
3: Turning to sport, in the NRL, the Manly Seagulls have continued their form with a 32-4 win over the Brisbane Broncos. The South Sydney Rabbitohs defeated the Cronulla Sutherland Sharks 36-12, and the St George Illawarra Dragons winless streak has continued with a 44-10 loss to the Newcastle Knights. And in football, Sydney FC and the Newcastle Jets played out a 1-1 draw in the first leg of their A-League men's semi-final, the same result in the other semi between Auckland FC and Adelaide United.
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